0: Tag proposal, anyone 16 or older would have to purchase a daily pass for $10 or a weekly pass for $20. Mayor Curtis Corson said the town's been debating the beach tag program since 2022. Officials are expecting the effort to bring in around $340,000 to go toward beach maintenance and lifeguard salaries. A vote is set for August 24th at the township committee meeting. Liz Warner, WOR News.
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1: In sports, Jets cornerback Quantez Stiggers out of the hospital after passing out at training camp yesterday. No word on why it happened. L.A. Lakers being sold to Josh Kushner and Bob Iger for more than $12 billion. Russell Westbrook, most recently with Oklahoma City, retiring from the NBA after 18 seasons.
3: Here's your WOR Weather Channel forecast. Not a bad stretch of weather the next several days. We can't rule out a shower or thunderstorms we head through the night. A low dropping down to 71. Brief heavy rain, the biggest concern. And a few widely scattered storms on Thursday, 86 the high. Sunny Friday, low near 70, a high of 85. I'm meteorologist Mark Thibodeau from the Weather Channel on 710 WOR.
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0: to run again so she could stay in the White House. That's dark, man. And Jill Biden, again, I want to point out, we saw Joe Biden after he had been prepped. Hey, Joe, say this. Hey, Joe, remember we found out they were laying out where he had to walk? Joe, stand here. We have the tape on the ground. We saw Joe after they had done whatever they did to him medically to get him ready to give speeches and stuff. We saw Joe Biden at not his worst, at his best for 4 years. What Joe Biden did Jill Biden see? If this is the one we saw, what did Jill see?
1: With the COVID, excuse me, with dealing with everything we had to do with, look, if we finally beat Medicare.
0: You know what I did all morning? I mean, I'm sitting here. I get to spend 3 hours with you a day. Do you know how much time I spent today with my wife already? I haven't even been home. Probably 6 hours. We were running around the house together, doing things, drinking coffee, working out, but talking at various times all morning long. Do you think there's anything about my physical condition, mental condition, she doesn't know? She sees it all. She wakes up beside me, goes to sleep beside me, dinner, breakfast. Jill Biden saw Joe Biden at night in a state that you would be mortified by. And anyone who knows anything about dementia and Alzheimer's or has any kind of experience in there knows exactly what I mean. Jill Biden saw Joe Biden borderline comatose multiple times, and still she tried to make him run for president again so she could stay first lady. That's dark, man. That's friggin' dark. All right. Speaking of dark, we'll do a quick FBI rant. Maybe some Iran stuff. Then we'll get to emails. Hang on.
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0: It is the Jesse Kelly Show on a Wednesday, a wonderful hump day. I've gone from Tuesday to Friday. Look, I get distracted sometimes. It's my last day in this dungeon. We're moving back to our other studio. You'll have to bear with me. You can email your love, your hate, your death threats, or what day it is to Jesse at JesseKellyShow.com. I'm going to move on in a second, but two headlines. Russia hoax madness. This is from Breitbart. The FBI probed Jeff Sessions based on a Huffington Post article. You know, the Huffington Post is this big left-wing rag, right? Jeff Sessions was the Attorney General of the United States of America at the time this took place. The Attorney General of the United States is directly over the FBI, right? Realize that. He is the top law enforcement officer in the United States of America. The evil demons inside the FBI, well, I'll read the quote right here. Just declassified FBI document confirms 2019 story by RCI that McCabe also opened up an investigation targeting Trump's first AG, Jeff Sessions, over the Russiagate hoax, and actually used a left-wing Huffington Post article as a foundation to justify the probe. They grabbed a communist rag at the FBI and they used it to open up an investigation into the Attorney General of the United States of America. Here's another one. This is from Just the News. The FBI had 14 informants on Biden corruption, but ran a secret op to dismiss the evidence as disinformation. They knew, obviously, it's unless it's your liberal Aunt Peggy, people know that Joe Biden is corrupt, very, very corrupt. It's look, the LLCs, every family member, it's not just his son, by the way, it's like his whole family, just a dirtball corrupt family. That's what they are. Everyone knew it. But certainly if you were at the FBI, you would have enough sources. You would know if a United States senator slash vice president slash eventual president, you would know if he's got some shady business dealings because people talk. Certainly in the criminal underworld, people talk and they're going to be willing to talk to the FBI. It was known inside those walls that Joe Biden was unbelievably corrupt and the FBI killed the investigation. Look, I'm happy murders have gone down. I'm happy we have new leadership. The fact remains this organization cannot continue to exist. You cannot have a secret state police agency who is willing, obviously willing, to do things like this and preserve a free nation long term. You know what we're having right now? You know what it is as it pertains to the FBI? A little break. That's what it is. A little break. Yeah, we're getting this guy retired and this guy retired. Somehow we can't get Garrett O'Boyle or his job back. But you know what? We'll set that aside. We've got this guy retired and this guy's fired and this. So we're thinking to ourselves, wow, they've got things cleaned out now. No, they don't. You cannot properly clean out a secret state police agency in a year and a half. You probably can't do it in 10 years. It has to be disbanded. Has to be. All right. I'm going to play this. This is Marco Rubio with his wife.
7: Are you MAHA?
16: I'm in favor of MAHA. Like, I think people should be healthy.
17: No, he is not.
16: But I think ultimately...
17: He is completely not.
7: What's he eat?
17: Pop-Tarts.
16: No, I don't eat Pop-Tarts every day.
17: Okay, you eat sweets.
16: The Pop-Tart is one of the great American innovations in history of the world. If you think about it, it comes in this beautiful foil package.
17: He eats all the things you should not be eating.
0: All right. I'm going to criticize Rubio, and I'm also going to defend Rubio. First of all, let me defend Rubio. And I'm going to defend him because my wife does this thing too. She will make statements that are half-truths at best, but she will make them to win over strangers onto her part of the argument, like his wife did here, and Rubio had to try to qualify it about the Pop-Tarts. Let me play it again.
7: Are you MAHA?
16: I'm in favor of MAHA. Like, I think people should be healthy.
17: No, he is not.
16: But I think ultimately...
17: He is completely not.
7: What's he eat?
17: Pop-Tarts.
16: No, I don't eat Pop-Tarts every day.
17: Okay, you eat sweets.
0: He eats Pop-Tarts. Rubio knows how that's going to come across, so he says, hey, I don't eat Pop-Tarts every day. Did you know that when I first started dating Ob, I would, with some regularity, go to Jack in the Box for breakfast, and because Jack in the Box is an American institution, the entire menu is available all day long, and I would get a double cheeseburger with curly fries and a Coke for breakfast at Jack in the Box. When I was dating my wife, I have no recollection of the last time I did that. I've been married 20 years now. No recollection. If I've done it in the last 20 years, I don't remember. If I've done it even once. To this day, when we get with somebody and Ob wants to complain about my diet, she'll say to people, he goes to Jack in the Box and gets cheeseburgers for breakfast. It was 20 years ago. That's not true. It's not true. It's not true. I stand with Rubio on that. But I do have to rip him on something. I'll get to that in a minute. Before I get to that, I want to talk to you about the misery of dealing with insurance. I hate it. And I watched my dad for so many years complain and yell about insurance. And then he'd fire a broker about every year. And you have to have multiple insurance policies. You can't. You don't have one broker, do you? How many do you have? Five? Bet you have five or more. It's a nightmare. 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Do you have enough? 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
7: 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The Voice of New York, 710 WOR.
18: It's 81 degrees at 8:30. I'm Andrew Whitman. Officials in Albany vowing to take action after ICE announced plans to let agents use electric shock gloves. 25 to life in prison for the Long Island man who drove his SUV into a Deer Park nail salon in 2024, killing four. Quickly scheduled hearing Friday for Luigi Mangione as people talking about a possible plea deal attempt in his federal case for the suspected health insurance CEO killer. The Mets announcing a singles night at Citi Field, singles mixers and other meet-cute chances August 27th. Checking your WOR Weather Channel forecast, tonight spot heavy showers and thunderstorms possible, low around 71. Tomorrow more widely scattered storms, high 86, sunny Friday 85. Next news at 9, bulletins at once, here on 710 WOR.
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6: It's 82 degrees at 9 o'clock. Good evening. I'm Andrew Whitman. Officials in Albany vowing to take action after ICE announced plans to let agents use electric shock gloves.
7: New York Attorney General Letitia James said her office was reviewing the proposal, which she said may be in violation of the state constitution.
8: Of course, we are outraged. And in the event that a New Yorker is injured as a result of these gloves, obviously there will be action from the state of New York.
7: Governor Kathy Hochul also believes recent state laws regulating ICE conduct and cooperation with local police will be crucial in protecting immigrant New Yorkers. Local police departments have less than 2 weeks to end any partnerships with ICE. Otherwise, they could face legal action. I'm Lizzie Radabali, WOR News.
6: A long prison sentence for the Long Island man who drunk drove his SUV into a Deer Park nail salon in 2024, killing four.
9: 66-year-old Stephen Schwally is going away for 25 years to life. A Suffolk County jury found him guilty back in June of a laundry list of charges, including 4 counts of second-degree murder. Prosecutors said Schwally was driving drunk, speeding, blowing through stop signs and a red light, eventually slamming his SUV into Hawaii Nail and Spa in Deer Park, going 78 miles per hour. 4 people were killed, the salon owner, 2 employees, and an off-duty New York City police officer. Sarah Lee Kessler, WOR News.
6: 2 men believed to be brothers dead after a shooting inside a Hempstead, Long Island home this morning. 11 New Yorkers under arrest, charged by the Justice Department for a multi-state, multi-million dollar green card marriage scam.
10: While the practice itself isn't exactly new, the scale here is significant.
11: This is one of the largest marriage frauds prosecutions in United States history.
10: Attorney General Todd Blanche said since 2016, 11 suspects from New York City, Ossining, and Peekskill arranged more than 1,000 sham unions. Primarily Chinese nationals were paired up with U.S. citizens who were paid $100,000 to become bogus spouses. They got green cards soon after the couples tied the knot. Wedding venues and sham banquets were arranged, complete with photographers and social media posts to make everything appear legitimate. Liz Warner, WOR News.
6: Construction starting on the first ever busway in the Bronx.
12: Mayor Mamdani says the Tremont Avenue busway is expected to benefit 39,000 riders by shaving off an average of 6 minutes each way.
13: We're talking about a bus that at times is crawling at slower than 5 miles an hour. So yes, we have to make it faster. Our goal is to make it fast.
12: The new street design will include an eastbound busway from 3rd Avenue to Southern Boulevard, a westbound busway from Southern Boulevard to Belmont Avenue, and a shared bus bike lane from Webster Avenue to 3rd Avenue. The project will also include intersection redesigns. I'm Scott Pringle, WOR News.
6: NASA says we've got prime viewing conditions for the peak of the Perseid meteor shower.
14: The Perseid meteor shower radiates from the Perseus constellation, and the meteors you'll see are dust debris from the comet Swift-Tuttle. It's considered the best meteor shower of the year, with about 50 to 100 meteors visible every hour. It's also known for its fireballs, which are larger explosions of light and color that can last longer than the average meteor streak. Night owls and early risers may be able to catch a peek, since the best viewing window is between midnight and sunrise in the northern hemisphere. Natalie Migliori, WOR News.
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6: In sports, Jets cornerback Quantez Stiggers out of the hospital after passing out at training camp yesterday. No word on why it happened. The L.A. Lakers being sold to Josh Kushner and Bob Iger for more than $12 billion. Russell Westbrook, most recently with Oklahoma City, retiring from the NBA after 18 seasons.
23: Here's your WOR Weather Channel forecast. Not a bad stretch of weather the next several days. We can't rule out a shower or thunderstorms we head through the night. A low dropping down to 71. Brief heavy rain, the biggest concern. And a few widely scattered storms on Thursday, 86 the high. Sunny Friday, low near 70, a high of 85. I'm meteorologist Mark Thibodeau from the Weather Channel on 710 WOR.
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0: of her in the ensuing months that made her a lot less popular with voters. But the fact remains, going into last night, she still had a 75% chance of winning, according to the betting odds. 75%. So I have to caveat any of it. But getting beyond, you know, whether or not this is about a failure of pollsters, it is absolutely and barely, just barely, a success of coherent, rational thought. Okay, I'm going to give credit to an MS Now guest. Eugene Daniels worked in the Biden White House. If you've never seen him, he's a big dude. He's got a kind of like a crew cut. I don't know what he identifies as, but he does dress sometimes more effeminately than I do. You know, I'm just, like I said, I'm a comedian who dresses like an affordable male stripper because it's a reminder to the crowd to not take anything I'm saying seriously. I don't know what his plan is, but the bottom line is he was pretty upfront about the fact that the media has been misrepresenting the popularity of socialism in this country. And the reason I want to play that is I said that last night on the show. I said, I am optimistic that America is just going to be fine and socialism isn't that big of a deal. The problem right now is we live in an age where the squeaky wheel gets the most grease. Socialism is a very squeaky wheel. You know, we normally agree, disagree on politics. You know, I want this for healthcare. I want that for healthcare. But when someone shows up and says, empty the prisons, you're like,
1: what the hell did you just say?
0: Excuse me? Abolish the police.
1: What the hell did you just say?
0: Hold on a second. And those squeaky wheels pushing all of the socialist dogma have gotten a small modicum of momentum. Why? Because they've won. They have won primaries in reliably Democratic districts where they were just, you know, more liberal than the traditional liberal we expect to see win that race. But the reality is they vow to get into office and dismantle the country as we know it. And of course, that type of declaration openly, they're not hiding it. When you openly say, okay, we're going to start like Mamdani, we're going to start taxing white people separately, we're going to dox the rich and slap a tax on their second homes for no good reason other than we run on the politics of envy. Okay, that stuff is significant. And the truth is it has some appeal. But the reason it appears popular is because, one, yes, the media covers it a lot because it seems outlandish. But two, there's a lot of money propping up these candidates.
2: We're paying in cash.
0: A ton of money. And that money not only buys ad space and social media campaigns, but wait, you're not going to believe this. It also buys polls. Okay, I've been telling you this as long as I've worked in media. The reason the polls are always wrong is a lot of times you're reading a poll that was not commissioned to tell you and me what people are thinking, meaning it was not commissioned to give us opinion. A lot of times these polls are commissioned to shape opinion, meaning if five crazy polls come out saying the exact same thing, that this chick's going to win by 20, a lot of times that reads like a coordinated effort to make people believe, oh yeah, this is really popular. People like this. No, socialism, it's great. That lady who said she's a cutter, who said she wants to abolish Thanksgiving and Halloween, no, people love that lady.
3: Sell crazy someplace else. We're all stocked up here.
0: And the media reacts to those same polls, so they get on TV and go, no, people love that lady. Socialists are winning. And to be clear, a lot of them are. But in statewide races and national races, they don't have a chance. And it's their words that get held against them. But here's Eugene Daniels, something you'd never hear me do on this show. I very rarely get to do it. I will give an MS Now guest credit for at least being upfront about the reality of this moment. Clip 14.
4: What we heard from Will McDuffie on the ground is that, like, some people weren't interested in Francesca Hong to vote for. Just because someone goes to a rally does not mean they're going to vote for that person on Tuesday, right? It doesn't mean that they are going to actually think that person can be electable. And so we have to do a better job as, well, I think we do great here in the MS, but like the larger media ecosystem, in making sure that when we're telling the stories, we're telling all the stories. Well, the exciting part of Francesca Hong is that, oh, out of nowhere, but then maybe that's not the story of tonight.
0: So give him that, because he's telling you the truth. Okay, they report on clicks, and you got to think of the media that way. I think Elon Musk summed it up really well. I play this clip from time to time. Elon Musk basically explained what we all know to be true. A lot of the media is not in the news industry. They're in the click industry. They get their headlines from clicking, okay? And the way they get those

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2: It's 79 degrees at 10 o'clock. Good evening. I'm Andrew Whitman, a city parks worker facing charges after a little girl lost her fingers in a fireworks accident.
3: The explosion happened just before 7 p.m. Tuesday at General Douglas MacArthur Park on Staten Island. Authorities say the 10-year-old girl found a firework inside a park bathroom, alleging a Parks Department worker helped her light it. Responding officers found the girl with catastrophic injuries to her left hand, with authorities saying she's in stable condition but lost several fingers. Police arrested and charged 24-year-old Joshua Moe with endangering the welfare of a child and reckless endangerment. Natalie Migliori, WOR News.
2: Governor Hochul announcing a multi-million dollar fund to assist unaccompanied minors in immigration court.
4: Hochul made the announcement following a federal contract expiration at the end of July.
5: Imagine being that little kid so scared in an unfamiliar country, missing mom and dad, not knowing much English, trying to defend yourself in a courtroom. Any parent knows that is preposterous.
4: The governor said the over $7 million fund will help provide legal services for more than 1,000 children across the Empire State. Hochul also slammed the Trump administration, accusing them of putting kids at risk of abuse or human trafficking. I'm Lizzie Radabali, WOR News.
2: Officials in Albany vowing to take action after ICE announced plans to let agents use electric shock gloves. Two men believed to be brothers dead after a shooting inside a Hempstead, Long Island home this morning. 11 New Yorkers under arrest, charged by the Justice Department for a multi-state, multi-million dollar green card marriage scam.
6: While the practice itself isn't exactly new, the scale here is significant.
7: This is one of the largest marriage fraud prosecutions in United States history.
6: Attorney General Todd Blanche said since 2016, 11 suspects from New York City, Ossining, and Peekskill arranged more than 1,000 sham unions. Primarily Chinese nationals were paired up with U.S. citizens who were paid $100,000 to become bogus spouses. They got green cards soon after the couples tied the knot. Wedding venues and sham banquets were arranged, complete with photographers and social media posts to make everything appear legitimate. Liz Warner, WOR News.
2: Add New Jersey Congressman Frank Pallone to the list of those investigating surveillance pricing.
8: Surveillance pricing is where companies use data from consumers, including location, browsing history, and shopping habits, to set individualized prices.
9: I don't think it's fair to charge people different prices.
8: So Congressman Frank Pallone just sent a letter to 8 airlines requesting information on how they set prices after he got some information from other companies in the spring on the matter.
9: I mean, it's a question of fairness. It's a transparency issue. It's a privacy issue.
8: Pallone thinks there needs to be a national data privacy legislation to minimize data collection in order to stop the practice. I'm Scott Pringle, WOR News.
2: Quickly scheduled federal hearing Friday for Luigi Mangione has people talking about a possible plea deal attempt for the suspected health insurance CEO killer. New study shows there are hidden chemicals in most of the personal care products we use.
10: They're tucked away in things like soap, shampoo, lotion, sunscreen, and deodorant, and not listed on the ingredients label. That's what scientists at the Million Marker Research Institute in Berkeley, California found out after testing 113 products from major companies like Amazon, Target, Walmart, and Dollar Tree. 85% contained at least one dangerous chemical that can cause infertility, impact pregnancy, child development, or increase the risk of cancer. And 1 out of 4 products labeled non-toxic, fragrance-free, or hypoallergenic were not. Sarah Lee Kessler, WOR News.
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2: In sports, Mets drop game in series 6-3 in Atlanta. Bo Bichette and two Luises, Torrens and Robert, with solo Met homers. Mets back home Friday to host the Nationals. Jets cornerback Quantez Stiggers out of the hospital after passing out at training camp yesterday. No word on why it happened. L.A. Lakers being sold for more than $12 billion.
15: Here's your WOBAR Weather Channel forecast. It's still the chance of showers and thunderstorms overnight. There could be some brief heavy rainfall in spots, a low of 71. Just maybe a widely scattered morning shower or thunderstorm Thursday afternoon becomes sunny, a high of 86. Sunny, beautiful Friday, low near 70, a high of 85. The weekend, generally sunny and dry, slight chance of a shower Saturday, highs in the mid-80s. I'm meteorologist Mark Thibodeau from the Weather Channel on 710 WOR.
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0: lot of people think Tariq Skubal was the big trade deadline acquisition that shook the league, but it was actually Fred Kennedy acquired her husband Fred at the trade deadline.
1: We danced to that song at our wedding.
0: Get out of here.
1: Do you want to know what our first dance was?
0: Give it to me.
1: I have not revealed this to anybody who wasn't there.
0: Come on.
1: I melt with you, modern English.
0: Oh,
1: I'll stop the world,
0: stop the world and melt with you.
1: Yeah.
0: That is amazing, which is, it was about climate change. A lot of people don't know that. And then they would pass around.
1: They sang it to the polar ice caps. Yep.
0: Yeah, and then they flew off in a private jet, made all kinds of money. It was great. It was awesome.
1: A Gen X dance floor, by the way. Legendary.
0: Because they went hard, right?
1: Every song was a banger. And all the Gen Xers were on the dance floor the entire night. But the millennials and the Gen Zers, they knew all the big songs.
0: They did.
1: The second to last song was everyone in a circle singing Piano Man at the top of their lungs while Fred and I danced in the middle.
0: That is magical.
1: It was incredible.
0: They did change it to Piano Them, just so you know. What you said is very insensitive. But that is amazing. You know what? Someone, one of the funniest tweets I've ever read was about, the tweet just said, someone needs to remind the harmonica player the song's called Piano Man.
1: That's really funny.
0: That's pretty funny.
1: Yeah, but we get out there, and of course, like, that was one of the ones I played for Guy Benson. Mm-hmm. And Guy turns to the people next to him and was like, this is a long song.
0: Kennedy's here. We're talking about her wedding. Conversely, the love news is not all good in media right now. Did you see AOC is single?
1: Yes.
0: Single.
1: So who is going to fertilize her eggs?
0: Yeah, she saved the eggs.
1: Yeah. She saved the eggs, ditched the guy.
0: 15 years. They were not married. You know, you know how it works. It's different out there. But she is, she's back on the market. She was dating a ginger.
1: Yeah.
0: Big doughy ginger.
1: Big doughy, like.
0: He's probably thrilled, though.
1: Not the kind of guy who would ride with William Wallace.
0: No.
1: Not like a tough.
0: Not even the guy that would sort of ride with Prince William when he was invited. Talking to you, hair. But yes, she's back. He's back on the market. The big wedding news, obviously, in America is Kennedy marrying Fred. But the Democrats have also proposed to socialism. I don't know if you saw our girl Francesca Hong while you were away. Francesca Hong is married to a white guy. She has a white kid, but she lost last night.
1: Yeah, and she's one of those people who loves demonizing white guys.
0: Yes, the proximity to whiteness.
1: Yeah.
0: The proximity to whiteness.
1: But same with Ilhan Omar.
0: Yes.
1: Like, they showed a bunch of these people who were like, white men are the problem. And then they're all married to white dudes.
0: All of them. Every single... Like,
1: apparently that vice versa is working for you,
0: it is
1: gals.
0: It's amazing. What a great scam it is. Like, even if you saw, like, the... I don't spend a lot of time on Hassan Piker because I feel like all of the right-wing criticism is kind of turning us into the hall monitors, and it almost makes them cooler by default.
1: Yeah.
0: It's kind of... For about 3 minutes, for the first time in their lives, the conservatives were cooler in the zeitgeist in the run-up to the 2024
1: but you
0: election.
1: You knew they were going to blow that.
0: They blew that right away.
1: Yeah.
0: That's long gone.
1: Yeah.
0: And when you sit here being like, Hassan Piker's bad, that almost makes his side, though, look a little bit more punk
1: rock. Yeah, it's
0: rock.
1: Like, oh, sweet, the culture warriors are mad at us. Great.
0: Yeah, we love
1: winning.
0: All right. But when you do hear, like, someone's a socialist and he has a $3 million house, you're like, it's no different than the girl saying the white guys are bad and she married one.
1: Or, like, Mamdani's housing czar is like, we need to get rid of all privately owned homes. Yes, my mom lives in a multi-million dollar compound and she still supports me.
0: And that's most of them, though.
1: Yeah.
0: That's what's crazy. It's like, if you have real ambition as a capitalist, it's to get rich enough to become a socialist. Because everyone of them is loaded. I know what I'm just saying. That's real. Like, they're loaded.
1: Yeah.
0: There's no one I'm watching say this that isn't, like, loaded.
1: Yeah, and they're like, we need to get the dark money out of politics. Let's get Alex Soros and Neville Roy Singham in here and really clean that out.
0: Somebody get Big Al on the phone. Yeah. We gotta wash this out. But I mean, this is a reality of the current political moment as we head to the midterms. The reason the progressives, by and large, like the far left DSA progressives, have some moment is because that is where the donor money is. You know, it's coming
1: care. It's them. They just want the win.
0: Yeah, they just want the win.
1: Yes.
0: A thousand million trillion percent.
1: But, you know, the problem is It's like the character in Of Mice and Men, mm-hmm. Lenny, who just wanted to pet the rabbits, you know, but squeezed them to death. That's what the Democrats are doing. Like, winning is so pretty. I just want to win so bad. I'm going to give all the money to the socialists, and they hate me.
0: Lenny, you decapitated the economy. Lenny, what are you doing?
1: It's so soft now.
0: We got no economy. It's so good. And there's so many of them. And the Francesca Hong chick, though, I was sad to actually see her go because I was enjoying her.
1: Yeah.
0: She didn't like, obviously, the Thanksgiving thing is just funny.
1: That was amazing.
0: Yeah.
1: But it's like, it's so easy. Like, now we know enough about crisis PR.
0: Yeah.
1: We know how to counter your own dumb tweets from years ago. She couldn't even be like, oh, yeah, what was I thinking? Like, you know, I obviously went to a bad family Thanksgiving. Like, I'm rethinking that. I love Thanksgiving. But she's like, well, actually, like, there's something to that. And everyone's like, no, it's the one holiday we all like.
0: It's like, it's non-denominational. It revolves around overeating and football.
1: Yeah.
0: That's for, as
1: America
0: goes.
1: You don't have to buy anything.
0: Yeah. As America goes, that is the peak America. I consider like Thanksgiving and Super Bowl Sunday to be the same day for all intents and purposes.
1: Especially for home cooks.
0: Yes.
1: If you like making show food, like you love making it and people love eating it. Like it's a win-win for literally everybody involved.
0: Yes. Like Francesca Hong, why don't you come out against boobs and puppies while you're at it?
1: I think puppies are so gross. Boobs are disgusting. Especially Sydney Sweeney.
0: Oh my God. I don't like them. I mean, but it's crazy. But that is, you know, what I think what happened for real is because there was this world where victimhood was currency.
1: Yeah.
0: Remember, I always talk about this about Meghan Markle. Like, she got to the game late, you know, because they became famous when it was still waning on the like, bad things have happened to me, give me something.
1: Yeah.
0: And if they were like a week later, they would have realized they should have leaned in and been like, no, no, we're really rich. We don't do anything. It's amazing.
1: Yeah.
0: Wouldn't you? I would love them.
1: Yeah. I mean, but that's what Martha Stewart has always done.
0: It's brilliant.
1: Martha Stewart has always been like, I'm richer than you. I have better taste than you. You're doing it wrong, peasant.
0: Yeah.
1: Like, that is what she has always done. Martha Stewart has never been like, I just want to be like the every woman. No. She has the higher thread count. She has better mulch in her garden. Like, everything is superior to yours, and that's why people love her.
0: A dominatrix who knits, you know?
1: Yeah.
0: A dominatrix. You have just coined a phrase on this show. She is a dominatrix. But it works because you go, thank you.
1: Yeah, but William.
0: Yeah.
1: Harry and Meghan, all they had was whining and complaining.
0: Oh, man.
1: And, like, that gets old after about 5 minutes.
0: His book, Spare, should have been about how he's basically Billy Madison. Like,
1: yes.
0: I have nothing to do.
1: Yeah, this is amazing.
0: I'm a second-string king.
1: Yeah.
0: Drinks on me! Go to Instagram. Check
1: second
0: out.
1: Second-string king.
0: Thank you. At Kennedy Nation. Check out the wedding pics for yourself and plan your Hawaiian getaway.
1: Amen.
0: Now.
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13: It's 79 degrees at 11 o'clock. Good evening. I'm Andrew Whitman. Officials in Albany vowing to take action after ICE announced plans to let agents use electric shock gloves.
14: New York Attorney General Letitia James said her office was reviewing the proposal, which she said may be in violation of the state constitution.
15: Of course, we are outraged. And in the event that a New Yorker is injured as a result of these gloves, obviously there will be action from the state of New York.
14: Governor Kathy Hochul also believes recent state laws regulating ICE conduct and cooperation with local police will be crucial in protecting immigrant New Yorkers. Local police departments have less than 2 weeks to end any partnerships with ICE. Otherwise, they could face legal action. I'm Lizzie Radabali, WOR News.
13: Lawyers for the city have a date in court tomorrow over Monday's decision by a Staten Island judge to temporarily block Mayor Mamdani's second home tax.
16: A group of property owners sued, claiming the city botched the rollout of the second home tax and did not narrow down the number of properties that qualify before publishing data on a website. A judge blocked the implementation of the tax, which would not have gone into effect until next year anyway. Mayor Mamdani.
17: We continue to be confident in the importance of a tax on secondary homes worth more than $5 million, the half a billion dollars it would raise.
16: President Trump blasted the PETA terror tax, saying it'll ruin New York City, and he's looking into ways to get rid of it. I'm Scott Pringle, WOR News.
13: Court date tomorrow over the Elizabeth Street Garden. Mayor Adams made it a park. Mayor Mamdani wants housing there. A fireworks accident on Staten Island ends with a city employee facing criminal charges and a little girl missing fingers and more.
18: She's never going to be the same.
19: Taisha Thomas is the child's neighbor and says the 10-year-old named Taylor also suffered severe burns to her torso and may have lost some vision.
18: She's a 10-year-old kid that has to grow up now deformed with a disability because she were failed by adults.
19: Thomas is referring to 24-year-old Joshua Moe, a seasonal worker hired by the city parks department just 3 months ago. He's charged with endangering the welfare of the child and reckless endangerment for allegedly helping the little girl light the firecracker, a powerful M80 Taylor founded in the park, and police want answers about how that happened. Sarah Lee Kessler, WOR News.
13: Two men believed to be brothers shot dead inside a Hempstead home this morning. 25 to life in prison for the Long Island man who drunk drove his SUV into a Deer Park nail salon in 2024, killing four. 11 New Yorkers under arrest, charged by the Justice Department for a multi-state, multi-million-dollar green card marriage scam.
20: While the practice itself isn't exactly new, the scale here is significant.
21: This is one of the largest marriage fraud prosecutions in United States history.
20: Attorney General Todd Blanche said since 2016, 11 suspects from New York City, Ossining, and Peekskill arranged more than 1,000 sham unions. Primarily Chinese nationals were paired up with U.S. citizens who were paid $100,000 to become bogus spouses. They got green cards soon after the couples tied the knot. Wedding venues and sham banquets were arranged, complete with photographers and social media posts to make everything appear legitimate. Liz Warner, WOR News.
13: Caroline Levitt stepping down as White House press secretary at the end of the month. 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
13: In sports, Yankees double up the Mariners 10-5 at the stadium. Spencer Jones, 3 RBIs, including a game-tying double in the fifth. Trent Grisham, 2 homers, 4 RBIs, including the go-ahead double in the seventh. Yanks go for the series sweep tomorrow afternoon in the Bronx. Mets drop game and series 6-3 in Atlanta. Bo Bichette in 2 Luises, Torrens and Robert with solo Met homers. 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
24: Here's your WOBAR Weather Channel forecast. Could be a pretty good soaking overnight. Some showers and thunderstorms crossing the area, low 71. Some widely scattered rains early Thursday afternoon, gradually goes sunny, a high of 86. Sunshine on Friday, low near 70, a high of 85. In the weekend, sunny on Saturday, a high of 83. A few scattered showers Sunday, a high of 84. I'm meteorologist Mark Thibodeau from the Weather Channel on 710 WOR.
13: 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I'm Andrew Whitman on 710 WOR.

0: Okay. One is a want. One is a need. Medicare is designed for needs. It is not designed for wants. Okay. Wants, that is your own elective reasoning. Needs is you got no choice. Okay, but here is Peggy Flanagan telling us we must believe our kids, change the laws. If they say they're trans, they're just trans. Clip 18.
1: This is life-affirming and life-saving healthcare. When our children tell us who they are, it is our job as grown-ups to listen and to believe them.
0: Oh, God.
2: These people are crazy. I'm telling you, they're crazy.
0: Understand, again, the emotional blackmail. This is life-saving healthcare. First of all, they're not going to, your son is not going to die if he doesn't get a boob job. Not going to die if he doesn't get butt implants and a fake vagina. He's not going to die. He's going to be fine. Okay, straight. He's not going to. It's not saving his life. Okay, but this idea that they're all going to kill themselves if we don't give it to them. Someone who is going to kill themselves is mentally unstable. And that's tragic. And I, you know, I'm sending every good vibe I have in me to anybody who finds themselves in that position right now. Okay, all you need to do ultimately is live beyond the moment that's telling you to kill yourself, which I'm oversimplifying given the circumstances that have probably driven you to feel that way. But the point is you feel that way because things ain't going the best. Okay, but the point is you can turn them around by persisting through the moment and you'll eventually get a better bounce of the ball and find yourself in good standing. I am the proof. When I was a cab driver, I wanted to kill myself every day for 2 years. But I'm such a good writer that I couldn't make peace on the note. I would never be able to sign off on like a farewell note. I'd be like, what do I end it with? Ciao, smell you later. Like, am I going to be that guy? Am I sincerely? I never sign anything sincerely. And like, I would have that debate in my cab to the point it would make me laugh out loud and I'd be fine again. But when Peggy Flanagan says things like, give them surgery or they're going to die, that's blackmail. Okay, that's not fact. That's a blackmail. It's not biology. It's blackmail. And if people were going to die from a lack of a gender-affirming care, guys, we've only been providing it for a few years. That would mean in the aughts and the 90s and the 80s, there were these hundreds of thousands of people killing themselves because they couldn't get a boob job as a teenage boy. And that's the scam here. And the fact that we should be paying as taxpayers for something they choose to do. You know, what if guy wants to buy his wife a boob job? He doesn't think she has nice hooties. He wants to get her a new pair. Why? What's the difference between that want and the want of somebody to be trans, other than the level of emotional blackmail associated with someone who wants to be trans? If you don't give it to them, they're going to die. That's the moment we find ourselves in politics. These are not good faith negotiators. And some of the policies that they espouse are like actually deadly for real. Like, did you see that nutbag, Frances Gill, who says she wants to abolish the police and empty the prisons? The interviewer goes, well, what happens if my daughter's assaulted and raped? She goes, well, that's just a hypothetical. I don't want to get into that. But it's not a hypothetical. Millions of women get raped every year. But the point is, back to that woke, white, idiotic empathy. They think it looks good for their brand if they say they're on the side of the bad guys. It's like avant-garde. Hey, you never thought of it this way. It's like they all watched Cobra Kai. Have you ever seen Cobra Kai on Netflix? It's the movie The Karate Kid, but they reimagine it as if Daniel LaRusso was the bad guy and Johnny the bully was the good guy. That's how the Democrats see society now. They're just Cobra Kai-ing their way out of things. But Cobra Kai was a hit, unlike the Democrats.
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0: Yep, there it is, Fox Across America with your main man, Jimmy Failla. We got Lydia Moynihan in the On Deck Circle. We're excited about that. One of the things she's going to talk about is last night's primaries. Of course, the socialists in Wisconsin, Francesca Hong, she lost.
1: Get her out. Get her out of here.
0: Unfortunately, it's too many of these other moon bets that are still on the ballot. It's chicken nuts, okay? They're nuts. This is the AOC thing where she says woke one was crazy. I just want you to hear this because this is a talking point. It was given to her by Democrat strategists because they're all trying to distance themselves from what they used to tweet. Like, let me give you an example. My mayor is a guy by the name of Zoran Mamdani.
2: This guy's a serious ass.
0: Maybe the biggest one. Zoran Mamdani famously tweeted, "We don't need an investigation to tell us the NYPD is racist and queer and anti-queer, racist and anti-queer. What we need to do is defund the NYPD." That's what Zoran Mamdani tweeted. "We don't need an investigation to tell us the NYPD is racist and anti-queer. What we need to do is defund the police." He wrote that. Zoran Mamdani, my mayor, wrote defund the police. I mean,
3: look, if you hate cops just because they're cops, the next time you get in trouble, call a crackhead.
0: Okay, but understand, Zoran Mamdani said that. Do you know what happened yesterday? He flipped out because his wife is going to Syria and he wants her to have police protection from the NYPD. So the NYPD, they're racist and anti-queer, but if his wife's going on vacation, the NYPD better step up and protect her. The problem is Mamdani, whose wife has said a lot of like death to Israel stuff, he defended her by saying she's a private citizen. She has nothing to do with the mayor's office. So now he's having a hard time justifying police protection for her vacation to Syria. Why? Because he wanted us to believe she was a private citizen and did not influence his policy in any way. That's what he came up with. When his wife's tweets surfaced saying blow Israel off the map, he said, "Well, my wife's a private citizen."
4: That is absolutely the most ridiculous excuse I have ever heard in my entire career as a disciplinarian.
0: Well, here's AOC making an equally ridiculous one, saying woke one was crazy. Clip 30.
5: I mean, I think that a lot of these races, even right now, they'll have a tendency to be nationalized.
0: Yeah.
5: But these races ultimately are local, and all politics are local. My understanding is that Francesca Hong has made clear her present stances to her electorate.
6: Yeah, she's moved away from a lot
5: of that. She's moved away from it. And I have a local city councilman that has this saying, woke one was crazy.
0: I mean, come on, man.
7: You sound insane. Do you realize that? You should be medicated.
0: You should be medicated. Okay, understand. Woke one was crazy. And she laughs like, it was just crazy, you guys. We wanted to defund the police and mandate a vaccine that didn't work and open the southern border and shut down the schools. It was just crazy. So, haha, let's move on. Except the problem is woke two is crazier than woke one. Okay, now they want to empty the frickin' prisons. I mean,
8: you've got to be kidding me. I can't believe what I just saw.
0: It's insane.
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11: It's 79 degrees at 11:30. I'm Andrew Whitman. Two brothers, 49 and 52, are dead after a shooting inside a Hempstead, Long Island home this morning. Lawyers for the city have a date in court tomorrow over Monday's decision by a Staten Island judge to temporarily block Mayor Mamdani's second home tax. Court hearing tomorrow over the Elizabeth Street Garden. Mayor Adams made it a park. Mayor Mamdani wants housing there. Governor Hochul announcing a multi-million dollar fund to assist unaccompanied minors in immigration court. Construction starting on the first ever busway in the Bronx. Checking your WOR Weather Channel forecast. Tonight, spot heavy showers and thunderstorms possible, low 71. Tomorrow, more widely scattered storms, high 86. Sunny Friday, 85. Next news at midnight, bulletins at once here on 710 WOR.
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19: Kia has issued at least its third park outside recall for more than 460,000 vehicles due to a fire risk. It applies to certain 2020 through 2024 Telluride vehicles. According to the National Highway Traffic Safety Administration, any affected owners should take their vehicles to a Kia dealer for repairs. Along with other states across the country, new polling shows Texans are concerned about a data center boom that could affect water, electricity, and their quality of life. But their backers say those fears are unfounded.
20: The truth is, there are studies that show data centers don't drop home values. Data centers do not provide extreme noise.
19: That's former Texas GOP chair James Dickey.
20: They need to do a better job getting the truth out about the current state of affairs.
19: Kaiser nurses across the state of California saying AI and workplace monitoring are making it harder to spend enough time with patients. CalMatters reports some nurses say they face questions from management when calls run longer than 15 minutes, even when helping people in crisis. The FBI confirming millions of Americans keep losing money to cryptocurrency scams. In Texas alone, lawmakers looking to crack down on Bitcoin vending machines.
21: The victim deposits their cash into the kiosk. It is converted to crypto.
19: Adam Colby, in charge of the Financial Crimes Intelligence Center.
21: Once the funds are deposited, there is a very narrow window to find the funds and seize them back for the victim.
19: Currently, there's no real oversight over the thousands of kiosks that have been installed in convenience stores and gas stations. And she's been a doctor, a pilot, even ran for president. And now Barbie's going somewhere new. A postage stamp. Daria Albinger with details.
22: 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The release coincides with the National Barbie Doll Collectors Convention, which is now underway.
19: The Barbie Forever stamps are now available at post offices nationwide. I'm Monica Nelson with your consumer and business news.
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24: Here's something pretty disturbing I discovered while researching this podcast. This is what it actually says on the Los Angeles Police Department website. The site states that the Adult Missing Persons Unit investigates 3,200 cases a month. And 70% of those missing people are found or returned voluntarily within 2 or 3 days. It goes on to explain, and I quote here, since being a missing person is not a crime, police are given a very limited role while conducting these types of investigations. At the bottom of the webpage, it gets more disturbing. There's a section titled, What If They Never Returned? And here's the official police advice. In such situations, you may want to enlist the services of a private investigator to assist in your search. If you can't afford a PI, the police elaborate, quote, another option would be to contact the Salvation Army, which has a missing persons locator program. There is not a single sentence on the LAPD website that would lead a loved one of a missing person to have any faith that the police would properly investigate it. What the LAPD is basically saying is, someone you love goes missing, don't overreact. They'll probably turn up, unless they don't, in which case you should get someone besides the police to look into it. All this is my way of saying, if the police took missing persons cases as seriously as they do, say, bank robberies, I wouldn't have had to do this podcast in the first place and end up chasing a violent criminal halfway around the country. I'm Neil Strauss, and you can hear the full story of To Live and Die in L.A.
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0: bottom of the ninth on Fox Across America with Jimmy Fallon. We just added two shows to the calendar. They go on sale Friday. Lexington, Kentucky, hot damn, February 20th. And then we go to Boise, Idaho, February 27th, Lydia Moynihan.
1: Lexington is known for its bourbon.
0: Yeah, there's a lot of bourbon down there. A lot of horse racing. Of course, this weekend, we're in Kentucky going to the Alamo. Come on. It's going to be rad.
1: The Alamo? I thought that was Texas.
0: I mean, I said San Antonio, didn't I?
1: Oh, okay. I was like, is there another Alamo?
0: I said Kentucky. I'm a little slow. That's not as bad as the Geraldo story. So, one time we're on the five. Kennedy and I talking about the movie Pee-wee's Big Adventure, which might be the greatest movie ever made. She talked about how Pee-wee's bike in that movie gets stolen and put in the basement of the Alamo. Geraldo Rivera, who's on the show that day, goes, Alamo in Texas? And I go, how many Alamos you know, dude? You know what I'm saying?
1: Yeah.
0: You never hear the phrase, remember the Alamo, and people go, which one? You know what I'm saying? Geraldo is very, he's more cultured than us.
1: Oh my gosh.
0: But I bring it up, did you know, in this last minute we have together, Geraldo Rivera, for all the grief people give him on Fox, he was the guy that showed the Zapruder film of JFK getting assassinated to the public. He got a copy in 1974, put it on TV. So Geraldo started that whole thing. And
1: we
0: because,
1: have him to thank.
0: Yeah, we have Geraldo to thank. He was hiding the Zapruder film in his mustache for 10 years. Then he got a shave one day. It fell out. They're like, put it on. And I said, ratings gold. Who knew? But you find these things out constantly. Lydia Moynihan, fantastic writer in the New York Post. You could look at all her work. She's all over the telly. CNN, Fox. She does it all. She got Gutfeld. You were on last night with our comedy dwarf, Greg Gutfeld. I saw you. That was great. That makes me excited. I root for you. You know what I mean? I hate most people in this business. Like, none more so than myself. But I'm just saying. The idea that I get somebody who stops by here once in a while, and I'm like, I hope that works out for you. It makes me feel like
1: God
0: a better person.
1: Godspeed.
0: Godspeed
1: to you. From afar, I wish you well.
0: There it is. As for the rest of you, iKid, happy Wednesday. We'll see you back here tomorrow. Go enjoy your unique American privilege. There it is.
2: Thank you, everybody.
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14: It's 77 degrees at 12 midnight. Good Thursday morning. I'm Andrew Whitman. A long prison sentence for the Long Island man who drunk drove his SUV into a Deer Park nail salon in 2024 killing four.
2: 66-year-old Stephen Schwally is going away for 25 years to life. A Suffolk County jury found him guilty back in June of a laundry list of charges, including four counts of second-degree murder. Prosecutors said Schwally was driving drunk, speeding, blowing through stop signs and a red light, eventually slamming his SUV into Hawaii Nail and Spa in Deer Park, going 78 miles per hour. Four people were killed, the salon owner, two employees, and an off-duty New York City police officer. Sarah Lee Kessler, WOR News.
14: Governor Hochul announcing a multi-million dollar fund to assist unaccompanied minors in immigration court.
9: Hochul made the announcement following a federal contract expiration at the end of July.
15: Imagine being that little kid so scared in an unfamiliar country, missing mom and dad, not knowing much English, trying to defend yourself in a courtroom. Any parent knows that is preposterous.
9: The governor said the over $7 million fund will help provide legal services for more than 1,000 children across the Empire State. Hochul also slammed the Trump administration, accusing them of putting kids at risk of abuse or human trafficking. I'm Lizzie Radabali, WOR News.
14: Our prediction markets targeting young people.
16: The city council is turning its attention to major market prediction platforms. Members are focusing on the site's marketing and advertising, which some say can be deceptive and abusive, especially when it comes to young people. Speaker Julie Menin has sent official letters to four platforms, Kalshi, Polymarket, Coinbase, and Gemini Titan. Each letter requests specific information about how the platforms reach New Yorkers. Online prediction markets have been surging in popularity, especially with younger adults. Daria Albinger, WOR News.
14: Construction starting on the first ever busway in the Bronx.
17: Mayor Mamdani says the Tremont Avenue busway is expected to benefit 39,000 riders by shaving off an average of 6 minutes each way.
18: We're talking about a bus that at times is crawling at slower than 5 miles an hour. So yes, we have to make it faster. Our goal is to make it fast.
17: The new street design will include an eastbound busway from 3rd Avenue to Southern Boulevard, a westbound busway from Southern Boulevard to Belmont Avenue, and a shared bus bike lane from Webster Avenue to 3rd Avenue. The project will also include intersection redesigns. I'm Scott Pringle, WOR News.
14: NASA says we've got prime viewing conditions for the peak of the Perseid meteor shower.
19: The Perseid meteor shower radiates from the Perseus constellation, and the meteors you'll see are dust debris from the comet Swift-Tuttle. It's considered the best meteor shower of the year, with about 50 to 100 meteors visible every hour. It's also known for its fireballs, which are larger explosions of light and color that can last longer than the average meteor streak. Night owls and early risers may be able to catch a peek since the best viewing window is between midnight and sunrise in the northern hemisphere. Natalie Migliori, WOR News.
14: In sports, Yankees double up the Mariners 10-5 at the stadium. Spencer Jones, three RBIs, including a game-tying double in the fifth. Trent Grisham, two homers, four RBIs, including the go-ahead double in the seventh. Yanks go for the series sweep this afternoon in the Bronx. Mets drop game and series 6-3 in Atlanta. Bo Bichette and two Luises, Torrens and Robert with solo Met homers. Mets back home tomorrow to host the Nationals.
20: Here's your WOBR Weather Channel forecast. It's still a chance of showers and thunderstorms overnight. There could be some brief heavy rainfall in spots, a low of 71. Just maybe a widely scattered morning shower or thunderstorm Thursday afternoon. Becomes sunny, a high of 86. Sunny, beautiful Friday, low near 70, a high of 85. The weekend, generally sunny and dry. Slight chance of a shower Saturday, highs in the mid-80s. I'm meteorologist Mark Thibodeau from the Weather Channel on 710 WOR.
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23: Thank you, Rob. 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And for when you hear someone even in the grocery store at work or a restaurant talking about cancer and their terrible dilemma, you often will pat that person on the shoulder and say, hey, you may want to meet Dr. Lederman. 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And we see it every day. We experience it every day. And every day, patients come to me and tell me, a radio listener helped me save my body and avoid unnecessary surgery. You are fantastic, and thank you for listening. We're here to educate. We're not selling anything. And how do we educate? We educate by, for me, meeting patients, hearing patients, examining patients, reviewing their records, ordering tests, and then offering all the options. We're not selling anything. We talk about all the options. And if you call and get a package of information, which you can do even now at 212 Choices, we'll send you a package and you'll see a whole list of all the options. We're not selling anything. It seems like so many, not all, but so many doctors are pushing what they do rather than to offer all the options. I grew up in Iowa, MD at 25. We'll talk about that in a little bit. And I was born and educated to think that the doctor was to educate, not to sell something. And that's what we do every day at 1384 Broadway. And we'll talk about a woman who just came in. So this is a beautiful woman. She's 70 years old. She's a librarian at one of the biggest universities here in New York City. So she's very educated and very distinguished and very modest despite her great achievements in life. But she did one thing that she regrets greatly, and that is not to see a doctor and not to get testing. And she came to me just a few days ago with rectal bleeding and weight loss and abdominal pain and a poor appetite, and she had not had a colonoscopy as far as she could remember. And I examined her. We got tests on her. We got cancer marker tests. We did, for example, a CEA test, which is a cancer marker. That was 135. It should be 3. And her hemoglobin should be 15 or 16. It was 9. And her hematocrit, it should be 40. It was 30. So she's lost about a quarter of her blood or more. She has a big cancer marker. I saw her on immediately the same day. That's how we do things here. I'm so shocked. I can tell you I'm so shocked. Often people come to me and they had their problem, their medical problem, a year ago. And they're still getting tests. And the doctor's, oh, come back in a month, come back in 2 months. It's no problem. Well, maybe it's no problem for whoever's taking care of them, but for the patient, it's life and death. This woman came to me just a few days ago, and on the same day, we got blood tests. On the same day, we got a scan of her body at one of the best imaging centers in New York. On the same day, we got imaging of her breast. She hadn't had breast imaging also in 20 years. And, well, what did the imaging show? Well, the imaging showed a 4.4. This is all done within hours of her walking in the door. A 4.4 by 3 centimeter mass in the rectum that looked like a rectal cancer. She also had lymph nodes present, lymph nodes in the retroperitoneum. Retro means behind, and the abdominal cavity really is the peritoneal cavity, so she had lymph nodes in the abdominal cavity, or really behind the abdominal cavity. She also had multiple tumors in the liver. She had gallstones, which were not so important. She had a lymph node that was in the area called the portal cavo, around the main, one of the main blood vessels in the abdomen. That was 3.5 centimeters, and another one 3.2 centimeters. The liver showed a mass that was 3.8 centimeters. I should also tell you, when she had rectal bleeding and no colonoscopy for more than 20 years, I arranged immediately for her to have a colonoscopy to get a diagnosis and a biopsy.

0: doctor, when they go to the doctor's office or when they go to the hospital, they're seeing some kind of assistant that often never really introduces themselves. And most people say, I saw Dr. X, and I try to find Dr. X. I find out Dr. X is not even a doctor. And patients are never really told, or most commonly are not really told, who they're seeing. They think it's a doctor because it's a doctor's office or hospital. But nowadays, it seems like everything's been pushed down in a nice kind of way. So this woman, I met with her. She has biopsy-proven cancer, that little needle in the liver. All within days, that little needle in the liver showed a cancer. It's called adenocarcinoma. We got a PET scan also. So we've got a PET scan, biopsy, CAT scan, staged her up, examined her breast, imaged her breast, which had not been done for decades, and now she knows she has stage 4 cancer. And we spoke about all the options. We spoke all of the options, surgery and chemo and immunotherapy and radiation and combination therapy, even no therapy. And this woman is very adamant. She does not want to go through any surgery. She does not want any chemotherapy. She does not feel that it would be beneficial to her. She has stage 4 cancer. She understands the limitations of stage 4 cancer. She understands treatment options. And she likes the idea of treatment options that are non-invasive, that she comes, gets a treatment here at Radio Surgery New York to the cancer, for example, in the colon that's bleeding, that's caused her to lose about a quarter to a third of her blood, to stop that cancer. And she knows she has a high success rate here at Radio Surgery New York. And that's the work that we do every day at 1384 Broadway. So that's what we're going to do. And we're mapping her out immediately and starting her treatment. All within days, she has declined to see chemotherapy doctors. She has declined to see surgeons. She has declined no treatment. I've given her all kinds of information. We've discussed all issues. And she's here now getting treatment. And for you, what's your learning point? If you or your loved ones have not had colonoscopy, have not seen a doctor, have not had a mammogram, have not been checked out, if you're a man, if you've not had all these things, plus a PSA, colonoscopy, if you're a smoker, ex-smoker, to get screening CT scans, there's lots of ways to save your life, lots of ways to live better, lots of ways to be treated, including treatment options that are often hidden from patients until they come to Radio Surgery New York. So for this woman, she's on her road to recovery, to stop the bleeding, to treat the cancer. She has copies of all the scans and reports. She has copies of the pathology. 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She has explanation of everything. 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And choices like this woman, she had choices. And after all the doctors, she lives here in Manhattan. She was a librarian, very high position, one of the biggest universities in New York. She chose to come to Dr. Lederman, 1384 Broadway, Broadway and 38th Street, in the heart of New York City, close to most subways, trains, Penn Station, Grand Central, Port Authority, Macy's, Times Square, in the heart of New York City, easy access. We make it accessible, accepting most insurances, Medicare, Medicaid. 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So my name is Dr. Lederman. We'll be right back.
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3: We are back, and sometimes we do things like we just told you about this beautiful lady, the librarian from the university, who hadn't had testing for 20, 25 years, got colonoscopy, deferred, let's say, came here with bleeding, pain. We diagnosed her, now treating her. So sometimes we take action. And sometimes we take different kind of action. I want to talk about different kind of action. This is a 67-year-old man, an accountant, a distinguished businessman. He's married. He has two children. His father had prostate cancer. He has a poor stream. He was seen by a urologist. His PSA was 0.95. 0.95. So his chance of having prostate cancer is minuscule. Nevertheless, the urologist he saw in a neighboring state got an MRI, and the MRI showed PI-RED 4. So PI-RED 4 is how the prostate looks under a magnet, under an MRI magnet. An MRI is usually, if you go to a good doctor, it's a reliable test. So this man went to a neighboring state to a doctor he thought was fantastic, and he had a low PSA, 0.95. The MRI, however, called it a PI-RED 4, very suspicious for cancer. And the patient came to me because he wasn't confident with his doctor. Okay, so he had a lack of confidence with his doctor, and he came to me, smart man, obviously smart man, because he came to me. He's also an accountant and a businessman. You can see he's very distinguished and educated. And so I examined him, and as I said, his father had prostate cancer, so he did have a family history. But then we sat down after I examined him, and he said, what should I do? And I said, well, you have a very unusual case. Your unusual case is that your PSA is so low, and yet your MRI shows you have an aggressive possibility of having cancer, PI-RED 4. I said, if it was me, I would do something different. And he said, well, tell me what you would do. And so I said, well, if it was me, I don't trust those results. I don't think you got good results. I just don't trust those results. And I said, if it was me, I'd repeat the PSA. If it was me, I'd repeat the MRI, even though he had it just a few weeks before. But he had it at a place that I would not consider it top-notch. So he went home and thought about it and spoke to his wife. And 2 days later, he called me up and he said, Dr. Lederman, I want to follow your advice. I'm just afraid that the urologist is pushing me into a biopsy that I don't really want or need. And I said, okay, so let's do what I said. And we repeated the PSA and repeated the MRI. And his PSA is still low. It was 2, slightly more than before, but it's still low. And his MRI, which before at Elsewhere General, Super Duper General, was called a PI-RED 4, and I sent him to what I believe is the best imaging center in New York, and he had a new MRI, And now it's not Pyred 4 anymore. Just a few weeks later, it's a Pyred 2, which means most likely there's no cancer. There was no nodule. There's no suspicion. The capsule was intact. Seminal vesicles were intact. Lymph nodes were intact. There was nothing in the bone or the bladder or the colon. It was A-OK. And so he came in to talk to me about this, and I just saw him yesterday, and I showed him the results, and I gave him the results, and I told him, hey, both of your tests weren't so fantastic elsewhere. I believe these tests make more sense with what's going on in your body. Both of the PSAs were low. The MRI that we had arranged at a top-notch imaging center in New York showed no suspicion of cancer, or let's say very little suspicion. And what stood out was the MRI done elsewhere, which was off the wall. So three of the four tests were A-OK. One done elsewhere general, not A-OK, and of course we're examining that. And this man has decided to cancel his biopsy, which was being done elsewhere. And most people are willing to do things if it's going to save their life. Most people, not all people. But this man had a suspicion, decided to come for a fresh second opinion, like so many people do. And he found out that the information he was given elsewhere just didn't add up. A PSA of zero range with a Pyred 4 is just not commonly seen. I've seen about 20,000 men with prostate cancer in my career. We've treated 9,000 men for cure here at Radio Surgery New York, and we have a huge experience, and we're not out to get people, we're out to get information. And so he is about the happiest person around today. No biopsies planned. He'll come back in 6 months. We'll check him again. We'll do the same things, physical exam, blood test, MRI, and give him information and follow him. And he's welcome to be followed for the rest of his life. And he likes the news, and he likes the different nature of medical care here at Radio Surgery New York, where we try to fight for the patient, not fight for the business. What a big difference. I have a man I want to tell you about, but he's going to actually be here to talk about his own case in a few minutes. This is a man, he's 72 years old. He's also a businessman, accountant, and he's a radio announcer. Came to me as a 72-year-old man 8 years ago, married with two children. He had colonoscopy, and he was found to have a 4.5-centimeter mass in the sigmoid colon. Wow. He had polyps, which were not very important, and you'll hear him talk exactly about what happened to him, which is very intriguing. I have been often telling you what patients say, but today we have two special patients who are both going to tell you their own experience here at Radio Surgery New York, so it's a special treat. So this man was treated 8 years ago. And he went to multiple super-duper hospitals. He's going to tell you about that. And he saw multiple super-duper surgeons. In fact, he went to three famous big hospitals and saw three famous big surgeons. And they all told him, you have to have surgery. And you'll hear him talk about it. I said, did they tell you any options? They say, oh, you can have surgery with me, or you can go see Dr. Lederman and have radio surgery. Did any of those doctors in any of those super big hospitals tell him all the options? We told him all the options. Did any of those doctors tell him the options? Well, you can guess the answer, and you're going to hear the answer at the end of this show. But the fact is, he decided 8 years ago to come for radio surgery to the 4.5-centimeter colon cancer. And now he is cancer-free there. That mass is gone. He's had repeat colonoscopies. He's had repeat CAT scans. He even had a PET scan this week. He came this week, and we met and talked about the PET scan. So 8 years later, after radio surgery for colon cancer, he is cancer-free in the colon. He's doing well. He's going to tell you in his own words what he experienced here at Radio Surgery New York. And it's intriguing, and it's great to hear from patients themselves. As they say, we have two patients talking about their care, and the next one I'm going to talk about is going to be speaking in just about 2 minutes. I want to talk about our new program for the treatment of arthritis. There's many reasons that radiation is used, and most of you probably think about radiation for cancer treatment. But in fact, I've been treating non-cancers for decades. So, for example, brain tumors, like acoustic neuromas, which are tumors on the hearing nerve. If you have surgery, most likely you'll be deaf, and a high chance you'll lose your face. If you've seen people walking down the street where half their face is normal and the other half is totally paralyzed, they may well have had surgery for acoustic neuromas, a benign tumor. But the surgery is often devastating. The surgery is often even fatal. I've seen people with acoustic neuromas walk in the door, and I call them the next day or a week later and say, how are you doing? And the spouse picks up and says, oh, he died during surgery, or he's paralyzed now. I hear that. And so 40 years ago, radio surgery was started in America, and 40 years ago we started, and radio surgery here for benign tumors has been commonly performed for decades. We've treated thousands of people. We've had one of the largest experiences treating benign brain tumors like acoustic neuromas, meningiomas, pituitary tumors, and others. These are often located in places where surgery is difficult, surgery is often unwanted, and often surgery on the brain can be fatal itself. Up to 5% of people that have brain surgery end up with stroke or dead. So the appeal of radio surgery for brain tumors, even benign brain tumors, not only acoustic neuromas, meningiomas, pituitary tumors, also brain tumors that are cancerous, like glioblastomas and metastasis, which are cancers to the brain. And who is first in New York? Who was first in New York with brain radio surgery? Well, it's easy to guess, and you can easily guess right if you say Dr. Lederman. We've been talking about this for decades. So benign brain tumors and benign tumors also of the body have been used. And now, very commonly, a new treatment that we've announced quite some time ago, treatment of low-dose radiation for arthritis. People have arthritis in the shoulders, elbows, hands, fingers, hips, knees, feet. Low-dose radiation is very well tolerated. I've never had a patient say they've had a side effect, even though we've treated hundreds of joints over a long period of time. We're very well tolerated with a high success rate. So what does radiation do for arthritis? Well, it actually eliminates or kills or decreases the inflammatory response, inflammatory cells in that arthritic joint. Arthritis is an inflammation. It can be bursitis, tendonitis, synovitis, arthritis. All these things causes severe pain in the joints, hips, knees, hands, feet, elbows, shoulders, and more. We've even treated arthritis in the TM joint, where people have terrible pain in their TM joint, can't open their mouth. So the success rate is high. And now we are so lucky to have a patient who's had low dose radiation for her arthritis, and she's willing to tell you about herself, tell you what she's experienced, tell you what she had before, none of which worked, and what happened when she came to Radio Surgery New York for low dose radiation for two separate areas of her body, now successfully treated, now pain free. So here's our patient, and she's going to explain her whole story to you. And Rosina, you came to us months ago, right?
4: Yes, I did.
3: And why did you come to us?
4: I have this knee problem, and not only my knee, it just pain my knee most of the time right now. That's why I came. A friend of mine introduced me to Dr. Lederman, so I came.
3: You came because of pain in the knee and the leg area, right?
4: Yeah.
3: And how long have you had pain in the knee and leg area?
4: It's like 5 years now.
3: So you saw other doctors, right?
4: Yeah, I've been seeing other doctors.
3: And did other doctors do injections or medicines?
4: I did surgery on both knees.
3: You had surgery on both knees?
4: Yeah, both knees.
3: Did it help for a while and then the pain
4: helped,
3: came back?
4: But then it came right back.
3: Okay, then you came here and you told me we would start on the worst knee, right?
4: Yes.
3: Did any of those doctors in 5 years ever tell you about options, including low-dose radiation?
4: No, they never did.
3: They never told you about low-dose radiation, even though you saw specialists in the field, right?
4: Yeah.
3: So you started out with one knee, right?
4: Yeah. When you told me, I said, okay, let me give it a try. So the worst knee, we start with the worst knee, you start with it.
3: So we had your worst knee.
4: Yes.
3: So what happened to the worst knee?
4: I see a big difference with my knee.
1: So it's a big difference.
4: It's a big difference.
1: So you never had this kind of response before with the surgery or medicines?
4: No.
1: And how long did it take to get better from the worst knee?
4: I did see the difference my third treatment.
1: Third treatment.
4: My third treatment.
1: And that was the worst knee. Mm-hmm. And so you were so happy with the worst knee, then we did the second worst knee, right?
4: Yes.
1: And how did that go?
4: Oh, so far I could kick a little bit.
1: Look at how you're kicking. Oh, wow. Are you dancing yet?
4: I'm just telling you.
1: Are you dancing?
4: I mean, it's true. Because you said there would be no side effect. I won't feel nothing. It just takes 6 treatments and then that's it. That's when I will feel the difference from there going. Then I see it. I see the difference.
1: And you had no side effects, right?
4: No side effect.
1: What would you tell someone who has arthritis who doesn't know about low-dose radiation?
4: I keep telling people to come and try it yourself. Come and try it if you have anything like that.
1: God bless you and thank you. And
4: thank
1: you should live to be 120.
4: In
1: good health.
4: I need that one.
1: Thing. Okay.
4: In good health.
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1: 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He was the first in New York with fractionated brain radiosurgery, and he's the first in America and in the Western Hemisphere with body radiosurgery. 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
0: We are back. I want to talk about a 58-year-old man born in New York City. He's a black man. I say that because of the black community. One in six black men get prostate cancer. One in 23 die. So there's an epidemic. Every man is susceptible to prostate cancer. So we welcome every man of every race and religion and creed and color here. We talk about blacks because it's like an epidemic. But everyone can potentially benefit from coming and learning about treatment options, including options that may be hidden from you elsewhere. There's a 58-year-old man. He's married. He has children. And he came to me, well, he came to me 8 years ago. He had seen a nurse at one of the super-duper hospitals. He had a high sugar. He saw a urologist. He had an MRI. He had a biopsy. And he had a Gleason 7 cancer, so a more aggressive cancer. His PSA was 11. And the surgeon told him, oh, you're 58 years old, you should have surgery. Well, the surgeon didn't tell him, with a PSA 11 and a Gleason 7, that surgery results are pretty lousy, actually, down in the 40% range. And, well, he didn't tell him, the urologist didn't tell the patient, also, if you have surgery, most likely you'd be losing your erections, losing your sex life, most likely you'd have a high chance of leaking urine, up to 80%, and surgery on your prostate, open or robotic, can shorten the penis. So it seems like the surgeon who told him surgery was so fantastic for a young man didn't tell him, well, at age 58, you would most likely not be sexually active anymore, you'd be losing erections, you'd be leaking urine at age 58, you'd be shortened where you don't want to be shortened. He came to me because he just did not want to be wearing diapers for the rest of his life. That's what this doctor did tell him. He'd most likely be wearing diapers. His weight was 218. He lost some weight. He was 6'1". And he had been had some shortness of breath on exertion. He was on no medications. I examined him, and he had an enlarged prostate. It was T1C. It was a higher risk because his PSA was more than 10. PSA is prostatic-specific antigen, the blood test. Gleason score was Gleason 7, more aggressive. Gleason score goes from 2 to 10, and his stage was T1C. And he was treated here 8 years ago for prostate cancer, 8 years ago. And now his PSA is 0. He is in remission, cancer-free. He never had chemo, never had surgery, never had cutting, never had bleeding, never had hormone therapy. He had our treatment only. His sex life works. His urinary life works. He was never shortened here at Radio Surgery New York. He was lengthened. His length of life most likely was lengthened, because if you could get rid of the cancer, you can live like any other 58-year-old man. And that's what he's doing, and he's living the life. He's fully intact, and he's very happy he came here to Radio Surgery New York. And many people ask, when are we on the radio? So to hear Dr. Lederman on WOR, well, on weekends, on Saturdays. 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Many people wake up to listen. Many people work through the show. Many reasons to find WOR with Dr. Lederman every day of the week. And then I want to introduce myself for a minute. My name is Dr. Gil Lederman. I was born and raised in Waterloo, Iowa, MD at 25, like my great brother, Dr. Ted Lederman, MD at 25, and the wonderful, smart, caring, beloved Ariel Lederman, MD at 25. Three Dr. Ledermans, all MD at 25. Quite remarkable. Ariel Lederman is here, board certified, trained at the most illustrious hospitals and universities from New York to Los Angeles, from the East Coast to the West Coast, magna cum laude, very smart, very caring, very compulsive, works, takes care of his patients, always thinking of his patients and his loved ones, and is loved by his patients and loved by patients' families. And you're lucky if you get Dr. Ariel Lederman to be your doctor here at Radio Surgery New York. And how do you do that? Well, you just call us up. You can call now or later or never, whatever is good for you, at 212-CHOICES, 212-CHOICES. That number in digits is 212-246-4237, 212-246-4237. I, MD at 25, went on to University of Chicago, Michael Rees, trained for 3 years internal medicine, took care of thousands of people with medical conditions, then went to Harvard Medical School, trained at Dana-Farber, prestigious cancer institute, 3 years board certified in medical oncology, cared for thousands, then stayed on the staff at Harvard Medical School, and then 3 more years at Harvard at the Joint Center for Radiation Therapy, illustrious, famous joint center, trained in radiation oncology, took care of thousands of patients, the only Harvard-trained, triple board-certified radiation doctor in New York, one of the few in the world, here for you. And that's what we do every day. I want to talk about a man who was 71 years old. He came with a gastrointestinal stromal tumor, cancer that was right by the anus and the rectum. He went to a super-duper, so famous place. They biopsied him. They told him they can cut it out, but he'd lose his rectum and his anus. And so they gave him immunotherapy for 6 years. 6 years, $200,000 a year. That's more than $1 million. And nothing changed. Nothing changed. He was never told any options other than they could do surgery and cut out his rectum and his anus, which is about the last thing anyone wants to do, is to cut out the rectum and the anus, other than dying. And then he came here and he learned about options that he was never told at Super Duper Central. And you can hear a recurring theme that it seems like I grew up learning and believing that every patient should learn all the options, and it seems like all the other guys are selling something and pushing people, and he didn't like to be pushed. So he came here very reluctant. He felt like a little baby in his mother's womb. He didn't want to leave the womb, even though 6 years of immunotherapy, more than $1 million, and nothing got better. And he decided to come here and get treatment. And I told him our experience, and I've treated 40,000 patients over decades who have a huge experience with common cancers and with rare cancers. And we treated him years ago, and now he's in remission, and now his cancer is shrinking by the rectum and the anus, going away when it never did that before. He's had no surgery, no cutting, no chemo, only our treatment, and he's had an excellent response, no side effects. And now, like, we have so many doubles, like you just heard from a woman we treated both knees, we have so many doubles. So this man, we treated his cancer on the rectum and anus non-invasively, and now his wife is getting treatment for her arthritis. So here's a family double. The husband had a cancer on his rectal anus, the wife being treated with low-dose radiation for arthritis, and many, many people get doubles here at Radio Surgery New York at 1384 Broadway. I want to talk about a 68-year-old woman from Jamaica. She had recurrent uterus cancer. She had cancer of the uterus. She had bleeding from the vagina. She had some pelvic pain. She had a mass that was 4 by 2 by 3 centimeters in her uterus. Her cancer was going up. She had surgery and chemo and radiation. Everything. They threw the kitchen sink at her, and it didn't work. And then the cancer came back, and they gave her more chemo, and it didn't work. And it's most cancers, by the way, don't respond to chemo, or they'll respond for a few weeks or months, and then the cancer just comes back. So she came to me with stage 4 cancer. Her uterus went all the way up the lymph nodes by her heart, by the diaphragm. She had stage 4 cancer. She had surgery and chemo and radiation elsewhere, super duper general. Nothing worked. They're going to send her home to die. And then she came here and was treated here years ago. Years ago for stage 4 cancer, only with radiosurgery, treated successfully. The cancer is gone. She is cancer-free. She came in this week. She had imaging. We treated her with non-invasive treatment, invisible beams. Radiosurgery is not surgery. It's invisible beams we send in from thousands of angles to attack cancers, new cancers or recurrent cancers. She had had chemo and radiation surgery. She was sent home to die. Nothing was working. And now, years later, she is cancer-free after radiosurgery here with Dr. Lederman. This is the work we do. It's work that you probably won't hear about elsewhere. Why? Well, I've kind of explained that over the last minutes. We're going to take a short break, and we'll be right back.
2: Did you know?

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0: We are back. I want to talk about a 68-year-old man from Jamaica. He came to me. He's married with two children. He has heart disease, cardiac stents. He was found by his primary doctor to have an elevated PSA. He had a biopsy which showed multiple cores positive for cancer. He was sent to a urologist. Urologist wanted to cut on him. He had heart disease. He was 220 pounds. He was urinating twice a night. He was on medicine for the urine. He had no headaches. He was an ex-smoker. He had a family history. His father died of prostate cancer. So a father dying of prostate cancer increases his son's chance of dying of prostate cancer by about 70%. So it was very risky business. He came to me 8 years ago. I examined him. He had an enlarged prostate, high PSA, multiple cores positive, family history. His father died of prostate cancer, and Jamaica and the Caribbean, it has the highest cancer rates in the world. The ambassador from Jamaica came to us, asked us to help, and we certainly said yes. And we treated this man 8 years ago. Actually, it's exactly 8 years ago, and now his PSA is zero. His sex life is good. His urinary life is good. He wasn't shortened like surgery would have done to him. He is cancer-free, PSA zero with our treatment only. No hormones, no chemo, no cutting, no bleeding, no surgery, no anesthesia, no hospital stay. This is the work that we do every day at 1384 Broadway, and we've treated 9,000 men for cure. And if you don't know what your PSA is, time to come in and get checked out. And if you do know, and it's more than four, you should get checked out. And even you can have prostate cancer with PSA less. You can listen to our video and learn from 007, whose real name is Ralph, and he'll tell you how his PSA went from 0.8 to 2 to 3 to 3.5. And his doctor told him everything was fine. And he said, no, my PSA's tripled. Please, I want a biopsy. And he got a biopsy and, in fact, had cancer 20 years ago, treated here at Radio Surgery New York. I'm talking about a 53-year-old man with lymphoma. He came to me at age 53. That was 10 years ago exactly. He had lymph nodes in his neck. He had lymphoma treated with chemotherapy and immunotherapy since 1983. So for decades, he was treated in the Air Force. He was treated at one of the super-duper big hospitals in New York. He had years of chemo, years of heavy immunotherapy. And then, again, a recurring theme, never did the doctors tell him about all the options. And I guess he was fed up after so many years and decades of immunotherapy and chemotherapy. He came here, and we started again. I biopsied him after I examined him. He had lymph nodes in the neck. The biopsy was tiny little needle, painless. We found cancer, lymphoma in the neck. That was the only site it was. He was getting chemo and immunotherapy for years. We were able to give him a short course of radiation. There were no side effects. And now, 10 years later, he's in remission, doing great. And as a double, not only has he saved 10 years of chemo, but then he brought his mother with breast cancer, and she just did not want to have her breast removed. She did not want to have her breast deformed, and came here for non-invasive treatment for her breast cancer. So she's in remission. He's in remission. It's a beautiful double. After he had years of chemotherapy, decades actually, costing millions of dollars, came here, had a few treatments, and is cancer-free. No one ever told him about the options. Just like his mom, no one ever told her about all the options for breast cancer. We've treated thousands of women non-invasively, and women who just do not want to be deformed by surgery and do not want chemotherapy. We have a special patient. His name is Donald. He's going to tell you about his colon cancer. I told you a little about him earlier in the show. He went to 3 super-duper hospitals. 3 surgeons told him he had to have surgery, and then he came here and changed the world. Here is Donald. Don, why are you here today?
2: Dr. Lederman, I'm here today to go over the PET scan I just had yesterday.
0: Okay, but your story with me didn't start yesterday. It started almost 6 years ago.
2: 6 years ago. I had a tumor on my colon.
0: Well, there's different kinds of tumors. There's benign tumors and there's cancers. So what did you have on your
2: colon? I had a benign tumor that was flat, and they wanted to open me up and take it out.
0: But actually, it was a cancer.
2: Yes.
0: You had biopsy-proven cancer. Right?
2: Yes.
0: The cancer of your colon. We don't worry very much about benign tumors usually, but not always. But you had a colon cancer, and there's tens of thousands of them every year, right?
2: That's right.
0: And how were you diagnosed with your colon cancer?
2: I was diagnosed with blood test, and of course, the doctors did the biopsy.
0: Right. So you had a colonoscopy.
2: Yes.
0: And they found a cancer.
2: Yes.
0: And when you were told that you had a colon cancer, you probably saw a surgeon, right?
2: I saw 3 surgeons.
0: You saw 3 surgeons. You were looking for a different opinion. Did all 3 surgeons tell you to have surgery?
2: Yes.
0: Did anyone tell you about other options?
2: No.
0: Why did you go to 3?
2: I wanted to get different opinions.
0: Well, you didn't get 3. You got 3 same opinions.
2: I got 3 same opinions, and then I came here.
0: Okay, but if you have 3 surgeons at big super-duper places telling you to have surgery, why would you refuse them?
2: Because I thought there could be an alternative treatment, and they never talked about anything. I came to see you, Dr. Lederman, to get another opinion, and I remember very distinctly, and this is 6 years ago, you saying to me, if it were me, I would start your treatment as soon as possible. And I remember that very, very clear.
0: Did I talk about all the options?
2: Yes.
0: Did I tell you you could have surgery if you want?
2: Absolutely.
0: Did I tell you you could have chemo if you want?
2: Yes.
0: And did I tell you you could have radio surgery if you want?
2: Yes.
0: Did any other doctor tell you about all the options?
2: No. I can tell you, Dr. Lederman, that my discussions with some of these surgeons, in fact, I would say all of them, they looked at me with a different look when I talked about radio surgery. I knew you were doing this. I had heard of your organization, and I knew what you did over here. And they poo-pooed it and said I didn't know. They didn't know anything about it.
0: So, in fact, all 3 doctors, when they told you you should have surgery, you told them you'd like to know about radio surgery.
2: Yes.
0: But you hadn't met me yet.
2: No.
0: So you only heard about
2: it. No, and they claimed they knew nothing about it.
0: But you'd think that they'd be keeping up with trends and latest technology, you would think, right?
2: My opinion is that when you see a doctor who does surgeries, let's say on a daily, weekly basis, his primary goal is to do surgeries. He looked at the doctors I went to, looked at my scans and said, we'll see you in surgery.
0: But I told you about all the options. They did not.
2: Right.
0: And why did you actually choose radio surgery? Even though if you look at voting, you had 4 doctors, 3 told you surgery and 1 told you you could have surgery. And you still chose radio surgery.
2: In doing my due diligence about radio surgery, I thought it was a great alternative. The thing I liked about it is that, if I recall, I had about 12 treatments, and we did them right away. In other words, those 12 treatments were condensed into about 2 weeks. I came here every morning at around 7 or 8 a.m. I was out of here in a half an hour, and in 2 weeks, I was finished. And it's interesting because if you do due diligence about radio surgery, it's very, very difficult to find anybody, anywhere that I know of, that does it like you do it.
0: And you've had no more treatment?
2: No.
0: You've had no surgery and no chemo at any time?
2: No. It's been recommended.
0: Okay, so you've had surgeons who still want to cut on
2: you. They still want to cut on me.
0: Even though there's no cancer, they want to cut on you.
2: That's right.
0: Why would they want to cut on you if there's no
2: cancer? Because when they look at the scans and they do colonoscopies, they see one thing, a tumor, and their method, in my opinion, is to cut.
0: But they don't see any cancer. There's no cancer left in you, right?
2: No, I have never, after seeing you, have had to discuss cancer. And if you talk to physicians, physicians are really not in tune with radiosurgery. I've had physicians, my primary, look at me as if I had two heads on my shoulders because they simply knew nothing about radiosurgery and the treatment that you do here.
0: What advice do you have for someone who has cancer or the possibility of cancer?
2: Well, I can tell you this. After the PET scan yesterday and communicating with you via email, I got an email from you at 1:30 in the morning. I was amazed that any physician would respond at essentially 1:30 in the morning.
0: Thank you for speaking out. God bless you. And
2: thank
0: we
2: you.
0: Say you should live to be 120.
2: Thank you.
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11: It's 77 degrees at 1 o'clock. Good morning. I'm Andrew Whitman. Officials in Albany vowing to take action after ICE announced plans to let agents use electric shock gloves.
12: New York Attorney General Letitia James said her office was reviewing the proposal, which she said may be in violation of the state constitution.
13: Of course, we are outraged. And in the event that a New Yorker is injured as a result of these gloves, obviously there will be action from the state of New York.
12: Governor Kathy Hochul also believes recent state laws regulating ICE conduct and cooperation with local police will be crucial in protecting immigrant New Yorkers. Local police departments have less than 2 weeks to end any partnerships with ICE. Otherwise, they could face legal action. I'm Lizzie Radabali, WOR News.
11: Lawyers for the city have a date in court today over Monday's decision by a Staten Island judge to temporarily block Mayor Mamdani's second home tax.
14: A group of property owners sued, claiming the city botched the rollout of the second home tax and did not narrow down the number of properties that qualify before publishing data on a website. A judge blocked the implementation of the tax, which would not have gone into effect until next year anyway. Mayor Mamdani.
15: We continue to be confident in the importance of a tax on secondary homes worth more than $5 million, the half a billion dollars it would raise.
14: President Trump blasted the PETA terror tax, saying it'll ruin New York City, and he's looking into ways to get rid of it. I'm Scott Pringle, WOR News.
11: Court date today over the Elizabeth Street Garden. Mayor Adams made it a park. Mayor Mamdani wants housing there. A fireworks accident on Staten Island ends with a city employee facing criminal charges and a little girl missing fingers and more.
16: She's never going to be the same.
17: Taisha Thomas is the child's neighbor and says the 10-year-old named Taylor also suffered severe burns to her torso and may have lost some vision.
16: She's a 10-year-old kid that has to grow up now deformed with a disability because she were failed by adults.
17: Thomas is referring to 24-year-old Joshua Moe, a seasonal worker hired by the city parks department just 3 months ago. He's charged with endangering the welfare of the child and reckless endangerment for allegedly helping the little girl light the firecracker, a powerful M80 Taylor founded in the park, and police want answers about how that happened. Sarah Lee Kessler, WOR News.
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11: In sports, Yankees double up the Mariners 10-5 at the stadium. Spencer Jones, 3 RBIs, including a game-tying double in the fifth. Trent Grisham, 2 homers, 4 RBIs, including the go-ahead double in the seventh. Yanks go for the series sweep this afternoon in the Bronx. Mets drop game and series 6-3 in Atlanta. 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
23: Here's your WOBAR Weather Channel forecast. Could be a pretty good soaking overnight. Some showers and thunderstorms crossing the area, low 71. Some widely scattered rains early Thursday afternoon, gradually goes sunny, a high of 86. Sunshine on Friday, low near 70, a high of 85. In the weekend, sunny on Saturday, a high of 83. A few scattered showers Sunday, a high of 84. I'm meteorologist Mark Thibodeau from the Weather Channel on 710 WOR.
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7: President Trump says the Secret Service directed last month's undisclosed plan to move him off Air Force One and onto a separate military aircraft. Correspondent Gabe Gutierrez reports the unexpected switch happened during Trump's return from the NATO summit in Turkey.
8: A small group of reporters unwittingly boards what would become a decoy jet and were told to keep their window shades closed, according to the press pool report. As the president was secretly moved to that catering truck, which drives away minutes later, the decoy jet thought to be carrying the president then takes off.
7: Trump telling reporters it's up to the Secret Service and the military. They wanted me to go on a different flight from a different plane. I do what they say. Another key inflation report is due out Thursday. The producer price index takes a look at prices at the wholesale level before they reach consumers. It can be a good indicator of what we'll be paying in the months to come. It comes after the consumer price index was released Wednesday, showing inflation went up slightly from June to July. That's politics. I'm Brad Siegel.
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11: It's 75 degrees at 2 o'clock. Good morning, I'm Andrew Whitman. Two brothers, 49 and 52, are dead after a shooting inside a Hempstead, Long Island home yesterday. A long prison sentence for the Long Island man who drunk drove his SUV into a Deer Park nail salon in 2024, killing four.
12: 66-year-old Stephen Schwally is going away for 25 years to life. A Suffolk County jury found him guilty back in June of a laundry list of charges, including four counts of second-degree murder. Prosecutors said Schwally was driving drunk, speeding, blowing through stop signs and a red light, eventually slamming his SUV into Hawaii Nail and Spa in Deer Park, going 78 miles per hour. Four people were killed, the salon owner, two employees, and an off-duty New York City police officer. Sarah Lee Kessler, WOR News.
11: Officials in Albany vowing to take action after ICE announced plans to let agents use electric shock gloves. Governor Hochul announcing a multi-million dollar fund to assist unaccompanied minors in immigration court.
13: Hochul made the announcement following a federal contract expiration at the end of July.
14: Imagine being that little kid so scared in an unfamiliar country, missing mom and dad, not knowing much English, trying to defend yourself in a courtroom. Any parent knows that is preposterous.
13: The governor said the over $7 million fund will help provide legal services for more than 1,000 children across the Empire State. Hochul also slammed the Trump administration, accusing them of putting kids at risk of abuse or human trafficking. I'm Lizzie Radabali, WOR News.
11: NASA says we've got prime viewing conditions for the peak of the Perseid meteor shower.
15: The Perseid meteor shower radiates from the Perseus constellation, and the meteors you'll see are dust debris from the comet Swift-Tuttle. It's considered the best meteor shower of the year, with about 50 to 100 meteors visible every hour. It's also known for its fireballs, which are larger explosions of light and color that can last longer than the average meteor streak. The best viewing window is between midnight and sunrise in the Northern Hemisphere. Natalie Migliori, WOR News.
11: Carolyn Leavitt stepping down as White House press secretary at the end of the month. This report is sponsored by the Empire State Building. America's number one attraction is right in your backyard. Find out why TripAdvisor travelers named the Reimagine Empire State Building Observation Deck as the number one attraction in the United States. 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
11: In sports, Mets drop game in series 6-3 in Atlanta. Bo Bichette and two Luises, Torrens and Robert, with solo Met homers. Mets back home tomorrow to host the Nationals. Yankees double up the Mariners 10-5 at the stadium. Spencer Jones, three RBIs, including a game-tying double in the fifth. Trent Grisham, two homers, four RBIs, including the go-ahead double in the seventh. Yanks go for the series sweep this afternoon in the Bronx.
21: Here's your WOBR Weather Channel forecast. It's still the chance of showers and thunderstorms overnight. There could be some brief heavy rainfall in spots, a low of 71. Just maybe a widely scattered morning shower or thunderstorm Thursday afternoon becomes sunny, a high of 86. Sunny, beautiful Friday, low near 70, a high of 85. The weekend, generally sunny and dry, slight chance of a shower Saturday, highs in the mid-80s. I'm meteorologist Mark Thibodeau from the Weather Channel. On 710 WOR.
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6: A few miles from the glass spires of Midtown Atlanta lies the South River Forest. 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
13: Every hunter knows that the wilderness is full of surprises. 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
13: This season on Blood Trails, we're following the trail of seven cases that start in the field and end in the shadows, where missing persons reports, half-buried evidence, and whispered suspicions blur the line between hunting story and homicide.
16: I just instantly started freaking out, yelling to the world, what's going on? 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I mean, I'm out in the middle of nowhere. I had no idea what was going on.
13: From the frozen woods of Maine to the mountains of Montana, from an archery opener gone wrong in Wisconsin to a father's last walk through the Minnesota deer woods. Each story begins with a hunter stepping into the wild, but not all of them come back.
15: 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What do you say? He's not here with us. You know, it was tough.
13: I'm Jordan Sillars. Join me as we track the truth through tangled cover and cold case files, where every trail tells a story, and every story leaves its own trail of blood. Blood Trails.
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13: It's 75 degrees at 3 o'clock. Good morning. I'm Andrew Whitman. Officials in Albany vowing to take action after ICE announced plans to let agents use electric shock gloves.
14: New York Attorney General Letitia James said her office was reviewing the proposal, which she said may be in violation of the state constitution.
15: Of course, we are outraged. And in the event that a New Yorker is injured as a result of these gloves, obviously there will be action from the state of New York.
14: Governor Kathy Hochul also believes recent state laws regulating ICE conduct and cooperation with local police will be crucial in protecting immigrant New Yorkers. Local police departments have less than 2 weeks to end any partnerships with ICE. Otherwise, they could face legal action. I'm Lizzie Radabali, WOR News.
13: Lawyers for the city have a date in court today over Monday's decision by a Staten Island judge to temporarily block Mayor Mamdani's second home tax.
16: A group of property owners sued, claiming the city botched the rollout of the second home tax and did not narrow down the number of properties that qualify before publishing data on a website. A judge blocked the implementation of the tax, which would not have gone into effect until next year anyway. Mayor Mamdani.
17: We continue to be confident in the importance of a tax on secondary homes worth more than $5 million, the half a billion dollars it would raise.
16: President Trump blasted the PETA terror tax. I'm Scott Pringle, WOR News.
13: Court date today over the Elizabeth Street Garden. Mayor Adams made it a park. Mayor Mamdani wants housing there. A fireworks accident on Staten Island ends with a city employee facing criminal charges and a little girl missing fingers and more.
18: She's never going to be the same.
19: Taisha Thomas is the child's neighbor and says the 10-year-old named Taylor also suffered severe burns to her torso and may have lost some vision.
18: She's a 10-year-old kid that has to grow up now deformed with a disability because she were failed by adult.
19: Thomas is referring to 24-year-old Joshua Moe, a seasonal worker hired by the city parks department just 3 months ago. He's charged with endangering the welfare of a child and reckless endangerment for allegedly helping the little girl light the firecracker, a powerful M80 Taylor founded in the park, and police want answers about how that happened. Sarah Lee Kessler, WOR News.
13: The Mets announcing a singles night at Citi Field. Singles mixers and other meet cute chances August 27th. 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
22: 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Summer is cooler here in the Blue Ridge Mountains. 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
13: In sports, Yankees double up the Mariners 10-5 at the stadium. Spencer Jones, 3 RBIs, including a game-tying double in the fifth. Trent Grisham, 2 homers, 4 RBIs, including the go-ahead double in the seventh. Yanks go for the series sweep this afternoon in the Bronx. Mets drop game and series 6-3 in Atlanta. 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
23: Here's your WOBAR Weather Channel forecast. Could be a pretty good soaking overnight. Some showers and thunderstorms crossing the area, low 71. Some widely scattered rains early Thursday afternoon, gradually goes sunny, a high of 86. Sunshine on Friday, low near 70, a high of 85. In the weekend, sunny on Saturday, a high of 83. A few scattered showers Sunday, a high of 84. I'm meteorologist Mark Thibodeau from the Weather Channel on 710 WOR.
13: 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I'm Andrew Whitman on 710 WOR.

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15: Good morning, I'm Andrew Whitman. Two brothers, 49 and 52, shot dead inside a Hempstead, Long Island home yesterday. A long prison sentence for the Long Island man who drunk drove his SUV into a Deer Park nail salon in 2024, killing four.
16: 66-year-old Stephen Schwally is going away for 25 years to life. A Suffolk County jury found him guilty back in June of a laundry list of charges, including four counts of second-degree murder. Prosecutors said Schwally was driving drunk, speeding, blowing through stop signs and a red light, eventually slamming his SUV into Hawaii Nail and Spa in Deer Park, going 78 miles per hour. Four people were killed, the salon owner, two employees, and an off-duty New York City police officer. Sarah Lee Kessler, WOR News.
15: Officials in Albany vowing to take action after ICE announced plans to let agents use electric shock gloves. Governor Hochul announcing a multi-million dollar fund to assist unaccompanied minors in immigration court.
17: Hochul made the announcement following a federal contract expiration at the end of July.
18: Imagine being that little kid so scared in an unfamiliar country, missing mom and dad, not knowing much English, trying to defend yourself in a courtroom. Any parent knows that is preposterous.
17: The governor said the over $7 million fund will help provide legal services for more than 1,000 children across the Empire State. Hochul also slammed the Trump administration, accusing them of putting kids at risk of abuse or human trafficking. I'm Lizzie Radabali, WOR News.
15: Court date today over the Elizabeth Street Garden. Mayor Adams made it a park. Mayor Mamdani wants housing there. NASA says we've got prime viewing conditions for the peak of the Perseid meteor shower.
19: The Perseid meteor shower radiates from the Perseus constellation, and the meteors you'll see are dust debris from the comet Swift-Tuttle. It's considered the best meteor shower of the year, with about 50 to 100 meteors visible every hour. It's also known for its fireballs, which are larger explosions of light and color that can last longer than the average meteor streak. The best viewing window is between midnight and sunrise in the Northern Hemisphere. Natalie Migliori, WOR News.
15: Carolyn Leavitt stepping down as White House press secretary at the end of the month. 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
15: In sports, Mets drop game in series 6-3 in Atlanta. Bo Bichette in two Luises, Torrens and Robert with solo Met homers. Mets back home tomorrow to host the Nationals. Yankees double up the Mariners 10-5 at the stadium. Spencer Jones, three RBIs, including a game-tying double in the fifth. Trent Grisham had two homers, four RBIs, including the go-ahead double in the seventh. Yanks go for the series sweep this afternoon in the Bronx.
31: Here's your WOR Weather Channel forecast. It's still the chance of showers and thunderstorms overnight. There could be some brief heavy rainfall in spots, a low of 71. Just maybe a widely scattered morning shower or thunderstorm Thursday afternoon becomes sunny, a high of 86. Sunny, beautiful Friday, low near 70, a high of 85. The weekend, generally sunny and dry, slight chance of a shower Saturday, highs in the mid-80s. I'm meteorologist Mark Thibodeau from the Weather Channel on 710 WOR.
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13: It's 74 degrees at 5 o'clock. Good morning, I'm Andrew Whitman. Officials in Albany vowing to take action after ICE announced plans to let agents use electric shock gloves.
14: New York Attorney General Letitia James said her office was reviewing the proposal, which she said may be in violation of the state constitution.
15: Of course, we are outraged. And in the event that a New Yorker is injured as a result of these gloves, obviously there will be action from the state of New York.
14: Governor Kathy Hochul also believes recent state laws regulating ICE conduct and cooperation with local police will be crucial in protecting immigrant New Yorkers. Local police departments have less than 2 weeks to end any partnerships with ICE. Otherwise, they could face legal action. I'm Lizzie Radabali, WOR News.
13: Lawyers for the city have a date in court today over Monday's decision by a Staten Island judge to temporarily block Mayor Mamdani's second home tax.
16: A group of property owners sued, claiming the city botched the rollout of the second home tax and did not narrow down the number of properties that qualify before publishing data on a website. A judge blocked the implementation of the tax, which would not have gone into effect until next year anyway. Mayor Mamdani.
17: We continue to be confident in the importance of a tax on secondary homes worth more than $5 million, the $500 million it would raise.
16: President Trump blasted the PETA tear tax, saying it'll ruin New York City, and he's looking into ways to get rid of it. I'm Scott Pringle, WOR News.
13: Court hearing today over the Elizabeth Street Garden. Mayor Adams made it a park. Mayor Mamdani wants housing there. A fireworks accident on Staten Island ends with a city employee facing criminal charges. and a little girl missing fingers and more.
18: She's never going to be the same.
19: Taisha Thomas is the child's neighbor and says the 10-year-old named Taylor also suffered severe burns to her torso and may have lost some vision.
18: She's a 10-year-old kid that has to grow up now deformed with a disability because she were failed by adult.
19: Thomas is referring to 24-year-old Joshua Moe, a seasonal worker hired by the city parks department just 3 months ago. He's charged with endangering the welfare of the child and reckless endangerment for allegedly helping the little girl light the firecracker, a powerful M80 Taylor founded in the park, and police want answers about how that happened. Sarah Lee Kessler, WOR News.
13: The Mets announcing a singles night at Citi Field. 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
20: I'm Bernie Bider with your WOR traffic. Those of you heading for the Henry Hudson Parkway southbound, listen up. By 158th Street, two left lanes are knocked out. This is an accident. Southbound Henry Hudson Parkway into exit 13. We've got some pretty heavy delays there. And it's construction slowing you down on the southbound Van Wyck, Hillside Avenue to Atlantic Avenue. Two lanes are closed. You also have two lanes shut northbound Linden Boulevard into Liberty Avenue on the FDR Drive southbound into the 70s. A couple of lanes are blocked with construction. We did have a crash earlier in Queens on the LIE westbound into Casino Boulevard. That's been cleared away. Things are looking much better. No major problems right now if you're making the trip and heading for the inbound George Washington Bridge. That looks fine. Either deck, the Lincoln and the Holland, okay. I'm Bernie Viter on 710 WOR.
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13: In sports, Yankees double up the Mariners 10-5 at the stadium. Spencer Jones, 3 RBIs, including a game-tying double in the fifth. Trent Grisham, 2 homers, 4 RBIs, including the go-ahead double in the seventh. Yanks go for the series sweep this afternoon in the Bronx. Mets drop game and series 6-3 in Atlanta. 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
27: Here's your WOBAR Weather Channel forecast. Could be a pretty good soaking overnight. Some showers and thunderstorms crossing the area, low 71. Some widely scattered rains early Thursday afternoon. Gradually goes sunny, a high of 86. Sunshine on Friday, low near 70, a high of 85. In the weekend, sunny on Saturday, a high of 83. A few scattered showers Sunday, a high of 84. I'm meteorologist Mark Thibodeau from the Weather Channel on 710 WOR.
13: 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I'm Andrew Whitman on 710 WOR.
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4: Thursday, August 13th, 2026. I'm Jessica Rosenthal. Democrats are confident ahead of midterms, but do they have a shot in what has become an increasingly red state like Iowa?
5: Josh Turek, my opponent, is an absentee legislator who just did not show up to work. He missed 58% of the votes at the state capitol this year, and I think most Iowans understand if you don't show up for work more than 50% of the time, you would be fired, not promoted.
6: I'm Alex Hogan. With fertility rates dropping and treatment costs soaring, starting family for a lot of Americans is an emotional and financial hurdle.
9: There's a lot that goes into the process. A lot of times when people are coming to a fertility clinic, they've already gone through months or even years of failed cycles.
10: And I'm Carol Markowitz. I've got the final word on the Fox News Rundown.
4: Democrats need to flip four seats in order to gain a majority in the Senate. And the most talked about toss-up seats, according to the Fox News Power Rankings, include Maine, Alaska, Ohio, and Iowa. Last month, a Fox News poll found Iowa's Democratic candidate for Senate, state lawmaker Josh Turek, was ahead by 4 points. Other polling has indicated a tight race as well. Turek told a rally this week he's used to close races, reminding of his political debut in 2022 when he won his race for state representative, flipping a red seat blue.
28: And they said, Josh, you can't win out here in Western Iowa as a Democrat. I said, I'm going to attack this the exact same way that I've overcome all the other adversity in my life, same way I won gold medals. I'm going to outwork my opponent.
4: Turek, a Paralympian wheelchair basketball player, went on to win by 6 votes. He noted the money spent against him in his reelection bid in 2024.
28: And we took that 6-vote margin and we moved it into a 6% margin. That was 50% more overperformance than any other Democrat in the state.
4: Now he has his sights set on the open Senate seat as Senator Joni Ernst retires, with a campaign focus on health care. So, is Iowa's seat in play as the state has leaned to the right increasingly over the last decade?
5: Well, first of all, I can tell you this. Iowans are pretty common sense people.
4: Iowa Congresswoman Ashley Hinson is running for Senate.
5: I've been traveling through all 99 counties of our state, and Iowans want a common sense minivan driving mom to be their next U.S. senator. And I am humbled, of course, that Iowans have allowed me to serve for them in Congress. And I'm earning every single vote. I never take anything for granted. Every race I've had, you know, is driven by conversations with Iowans. And that's what I'm out there doing, talking with Iowans in every corner of the state, sharing my common sense conservative message with folks. And I can tell you also that Iowans understand what's common sense and what's crazy. And Josh Turek, my opponent, is an absentee legislator who just did not show up to work. He missed 58% of the votes at the state capitol this year. And I think most Iowans understand if you don't show up for work more than 50% of the time, you would be fired, not promoted. So Josh Turek shouldn't be an exception to that. And that's the story I'm out telling in my great state.
4: Yeah, we are seeing President Trump weigh in here in your favor, writing on social media that statistic that he's missed that much of the legislative vote, I guess, in the last session in the state legislature. What do you make of that?
5: Yeah, well, I think it's offensive to Iowa taxpayers because not only did he not show up to put his vote where it belongs, being his voice for his constituents, he still collected more than $20,000 in the per diem for being supposed to be in Des Moines collecting that. And he was clearly not. He skipped very important things like the Iowa Farm Bill. So he's not going to be there for Iowa farmers. He wasn't there for rural health funding, getting those dollars out into the state. He skipped the vote to protect Iowa kids from child abuse. And then I think one that I think is the most offensive is he skipped a vote to fund the Iowa Department of Veterans Affairs because he was actually fundraising with a Chuck Schumer super PAC. So again, Iowans just expect their representatives to show up. And that's one of the reasons why I know that they're going to reject Josh Turek and send me to the U.S. Senate.
4: So let's talk about what Josh Turek says about you, and you can have your chance to respond to some of this. For example, he's saying your support of the president's tariffs have hurt Iowa farmers and that Iowa is leading the nation in farm foreclosures. What do you say to that?
5: But what I say is I've actually been on the ground talking with Iowa's farmers who are feeding and fueling the world, and they want a legislator who is going to make sure that we're putting Iowa priorities first. And that means trade. That means having better access to markets. And that's exactly what I have supported in Congress. I've been able to help get E15 through the House, which is important. It will provide more options for consumers, number one, at the pump, but it'll also make sure that we're using more of what we grow every day. And energy security is national security, and that applies to fuel and energy, certainly homegrown from right here in Iowa. The other thing I think is important is Iowa farmers are really common sense people, and they've seen what happened under big government and Democrat control. It meant more regulations, even down to creeks and streams on their property under Waters of the U.S., and that was a regulation that was pushed under Democrat leadership. They don't want that. Again, they want common sense. They want someone who's going to make sure that they have more opportunities, and that's what I bring to the table.
4: We do know farmers across the country, not just in Iowa, have had some issues with the tariffs. They largely support President Trump, but have definitely expressed concern about getting their products out to market, especially when we talk about soybeans and China. What are you hearing? Do you feel like there is some hope on the horizon here for them?
5: Well, absolutely. And I think where they've expressed to me one of the biggest concerns they have is not just market access, but also input costs. And that's where we've been able to, I think, make some good inroads. USDA and Secretary Rollins, you've seen them make very public announcements about supporting more domestic production for fertilizer.

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1: Good morning. It's Thursday, August 13th. I'm Chris DeMeo, and this is the Fox News Rundown. More than a million people are expected to attend the Iowa State Fair that opens its gates today for a 10-day run. Fox's Jeff Manasso has the story.
2: A tradition that dates back to 1854, though the Iowa State Fair has moved a bit from Fairfield to Iowa City in Dubuque, to where it's been held for generations, the Des Moines Fairground, where lines of people are expected through August 23rd, with a massive focus on the state's agriculture.
3: Whether it's the butter cow, the fruits and vegetables, the flowers, the vendors. This year we've got a brand new exhibit under the grandstand about America 250, so lots of things for you to see and do.
2: The Iowa State Fair's Jeremy Parsons, it's the fourth largest state fair. Yelp also releasing its top rankings for best state fair foods. Iowa comes in third, behind Wisconsin and Minnesota. Jeff Manasso, Fox News.
1: Stocks finishing mixed on Wednesday. The Dow losing 21 points. The Nasdaq ending up 143. And the S&P 500 was up 20. That's the Fox News Rundown for Thursday, August 13th. I'm Chris DeMeo, Fox News.
0: This is the Fox News Rundown.
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6: What they have been doing is they won't publicly, with the exception of John Fetterman, criticize the real power in their party, the DSA Communist Socialist. However, in the case of why also was it closer in Michigan with El Sayed, why was it, you know, closer? Why did Francesca Hung lose by 3,000 votes after she was projected to win by 20? Because behind the scenes, the Democratic Party was running smear campaigns and spending tens of millions of dollars, according to my sources on the ground in both Wisconsin and Michigan that have been telling me that. Because they wanted them both to lose. They wanted this lady in Minnesota to lose, too.
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24: I'm Maria Bartiromo, and this is the Fox Business Report.
25: Stocks losing steam heading into the closing bell on Wednesday, with the major averages ending mixed following a cooling CPI inflation report for July. The tech-heavy NASDAQ gained as AI stocks rallied. Inflation declined slightly last month as the cost of gas and groceries fell, though prices still rose more quickly than before the Iranian war. The Dow falling 22 points, the NASDAQ higher by 143, S&P 500 up 20. Matt Orton, chief market strategist at Raymond James Investment Management, remains bullish on the market and says when stocks go lower,
26: I think dips are very viable, and that's exactly what we're doing. Our playbook is to use downside opportunistically and make sure that you're leaning into the key bottlenecks and long-term durable growth themes of this market going forward.
25: The producer price index report for July will be released this morning. That's your Fox Business Report. I'm Hillary Barsky, invested in you.

0: is the Fox News Rundown. Now a look at sports.
1: The Tampa Bay Rays have won a season-high 9 games in a row. They completed a sweep of the Athletics Wednesday, 8-4 the final. Elsewhere, the Padres swept the Brewers, a walk-off win for them in 11 innings, 4-3. The Cubs defeated the Nationals, 12-6. Alex Bregman with his first three-homer game in his career. And the Yankees beat the Mariners, 10-5. In the NBA, former league MVP Russell Westbrook announced his retirement Wednesday after 18 seasons in the league. The 9-time All-Star is one of three players in league history to average a triple-double in a season. That's your sports on the Fox News Rundown. Tony Genualdo, Fox News.
2: Now an update from Outkick Stan Dockich.
3: You know, one of the things that I've learned, everybody's a grifter. Everybody's full of crap. Everybody is using Caitlin Clark for their own gain. Oh, only you all are using Caitlin Clark for your own gain. Sophie Cunningham is literally being attacked. Not necessarily on the court. Maybe on the court, because one of Desjardins' teammates said, great trans foul, so that makes it political. And, of course, that makes it more than just a foul in a basketball game. But it pissed off the woke gas bags over at Sports Illustrated, who claimed Sophie getting clobbered by Carrington was a bitter taste of karma. WNBA's the best, man. It is broken. It is cracked in half. It's not a hairline fracture. It is a freaking clean break. That's what it is. And if you don't know it, you haven't been paying attention. For Outkicks, don't at me. I'm Dan Dockich, and this is Fox News Rundown.
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12: Remember the early 2020s when cancel culture ran rampant, defunding police was a standard position on the left, and we were all supposed to fall in line with their bad ideas or else? Representative Alexandria Ocasio-Cortez wants us to pretend it all went away. AOC took to this week with Jonathan Carl on ABC to defend Francesca Hong, the latest Democratic socialist who ran for governor of Wisconsin. In 2020, Hong said Thanksgiving should be canceled, claiming it's a time that's incredibly painful for people in her community. AOC argued that Hong has, quote, moved away from some of her more controversial positions, then giggled that she agreed with New York City Councilman Chiasse, who has said Woke One was crazy. Teehee, Woke One, you guys. We were so goofy and silly, what with destroying the lives of anyone who mildly disagreed with us. Forget about all the crazy things we said. Focus on the cleaned up versions of those positions that we're spouting now. But before we move on, perhaps a few follow-up questions. What era of woke are we in now? 2, 5? Which parts in particular does the left regret? Is it stuff like a New York Times columnist saying the cartoon character Pepe Le Pew normalized rape culture? Or when we finally solved racism by getting rid of Aunt Jemima on the pancake syrup? Was it the 57 genders, the biological boys dominating in girls' sports, and the girls having to shut up about it? The astronomical number of teens who suddenly declared themselves non-binary and sometimes participated in life-altering and dangerous medical interventions in a futile attempt to change their gender? Does no one want to get rid of police departments or prisons anymore? The left only stopped some of this nonsense because the American people made them stop, largely by electing President Donald Trump for a second term. Trump's most powerful ad noted that Kamala Harris, now somehow a moderate in a Democratic Party taken over by communists, wanted free sex changes for illegal immigrant criminals. It seemed so outlandish that it couldn't be true. It was true. The left has realized how absurd their ideas sound to everyday Americans, and they're trying to massage what they really believe. As AOC admitted, I think that when we talk about crime today, it's fundamentally different than the way we talked about crime in bringing down crime, right? I think that during lockdown, of course, rhetoric in that time is not rhetoric that we would use today. In June 2020, when New York City proposed cutting NYPD's budget by $1.5 billion, AOC didn't think that went far enough. She said, defunding police means defunding police. It does not mean budget tricks or funny math. A month later, she said, crime is a symptom of a diseased society that neglects its most marginalized people, and we do not solve that problem with police. But it wasn't just a symptom of the lockdowns as she portrays it today. Before COVID, back in 2019, AOC tweeted that we need to have a real conversation about decarceration and prison abolition in this country. She was for getting rid of police departments and prisons. Are we supposed to just forget what she said? And more importantly, are we supposed to really believe that she doesn't think that anymore, or she's just savvy enough to say otherwise? There is no woke two. It's exactly the same as woke one, just better focus group. This is Carol Markowitz, columnist at the New York Post.
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17: It's 75 degrees at 6 o'clock. Good morning. I'm Daria Albinger. Homeland Security is preparing to equip many ICE agents with shock gloves, but not if New York State's top officials have their way.
18: New York Attorney General Letitia James said her office was reviewing the proposal, which she said may be in violation of the state constitution.
19: Of course, we are outraged. And in the event that a New Yorker is injured as a result of these gloves, obviously there will be action from the state of New York.
18: Governor Kathy Hochul also believes recent state laws regulating ICE conduct and cooperation with local police will be crucial in protecting immigrant New Yorkers. Local police departments have less than 2 weeks to end any partnerships with ICE. Otherwise, they could face legal action. I'm Lizzie Radabali, WOR News.
17: Iran says the Strait of Hormuz will remain blocked until the U.S. accepts all of its conditions. President Trump says the U.S. has total control of the vital shipping lane. Both sides are calling for reparations from the other. ABC News is reporting Luigi Mangione's lawyers will discuss a plea deal at a pretrial hearing tomorrow ahead of their client's federal trial early next year. Mangione's state trial is set to begin next month. Almost a dozen New Yorkers who said "I do" to breaking the law have now been charged in a fake marriage scheme.
20: While the practice itself isn't exactly new, the scale here is significant.
21: This is one of the largest marriage fraud prosecutions in United States history.
20: Attorney General Todd Blanche said since 2016, 11 suspects from New York City, Ossining, and Peekskill arranged more than 1,000 sham unions. Primarily Chinese nationals were paired up with U.S. citizens who were paid $100,000 to become bogus spouses. They got green cards soon after the couples tied the knot. Wedding venues and sham banquets were arranged, complete with photographers and social media posts to make everything appear legitimate. Liz Warner, WOR News.
17: Well, it wasn't me. Darn, and it probably wasn't you either, but someone in Illinois is going to wake up very, very, very rich today. He, she, or they have the only winning ticket in last night's $1.2 billion Powerball drawing. It's the largest prize won so far this year and the eighth largest in the game's history. WOR News Time 6:03.
22: I'm Bernie Butter with your WOR traffic. Coming off the George Washington Bridge, the 95 express lane's completely closed. This is heading into New Jersey. There's a crash by Route 4, truck involved. So all the traffic there has to stick with the locals instead. Inbound GWB, right around 10 to 15 for either deck. The Lincoln and the Holland, about the same. If you're traveling on the Henderson Parkway southbound, very busy to 158th Street. Two left lanes are blocked with a crash. As you come off the GW Bridge, cross Bronx ramps, that's where we're going to see the slowdowns. And the Van Wyck still has construction both directions by Atlantic Avenue. Couple lanes are down. You've got a crash now cleared westbound LIE by Morris Avenue. Still busy. 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
26: I'm meteorologist Ray Stajic with the WOR forecast from the Weather Channel. A passing shower, maybe a thunder shower this morning. Well, that's moving up the Hudson Valley, though. Other than that, clouds actually give way to some sunshine, some partial sun this afternoon. 85, maybe a little less humidity now with this northwest flow coming in. A few clouds and a little bit cooler tonight. City around 69, suburbs cooler. And that sets us up for a beautiful Friday. Sun 85. About Saturday, more sunshine 85. Showers could return by Sunday afternoon. Right now, 71 at WOR.
17: Yanks double up on Seattle 10-5. The Mets drop a game and the series 6-3 in Atlanta. Next news, 6:30 bulletins at once. I'm Daria Albinger on 710 WOR.
0: Now, New York wakes up with Curtis Sliwa and Larry Menti, 710 WOR.
27: Oh, I got to tell you, Larry, it's chaotic in the Sliwa household. All day yesterday in the wee hours of the morning as I went out on my mission to catch these mail snatchers from the blue mailboxes. And during the day, the porch pirates snatching up the packages. But in the interim, as I would return to the lair, because because as you know, there are cats there. There's a colony, and there's Nancy. She's howling, like her nickname suggests, Lone Wolf One. She's watching on TV the total solar eclipse of the sun in Europe taking place. And then to add to that, there was the meteorites that were just like slashing through the sky. Now, I couldn't see them in the wee hours of the morning. You know, we got so much cover here in the city. Somehow, she was able to spot them as she was roaming through Central Park. So it's like a double hit for me. And naturally, the cats are all aroused, too, because if Nancy, you know, their caretaker is aroused, they're aroused. But did you see those images that were transpiring from Iceland to Spain? It sort of took me back to 2024 when we had our own total solar eclipse of the sun. And everybody was acting kookalamunga, if you remember.
1: I know. Listen, as a recovering TV anchor, I've talked about these things constantly, all the time. Every meteor shower, the Perseid, the Geminid, the Leonid, you know, there's like three of them that are big a year, and you talk about them constantly, and they're always disappointing. Every single one of them is disappointing, and you fall for it all the time. I'd wake my kids up because, you know, the best viewing time is between 3:20 and 4:02 in the morning. And so you'd rush out, and they'd all be asleep, and you'd stand there, and you look up in the sky, and nothing happened. And then with the eclipses, what happened? You had to wear special glasses where you couldn't see anything except shadows, or if you wanted to, you could take a white piece of paper and you could see it happen on the piece of paper. I could draw it and have the exact same effect. It never is as big of a deal as they say it's going to be. It's always disappointing. So I didn't look at all for the meteors yesterday because I knew from years of experience, I'd be disappointed.
27: Okay,
1: again.
27: But that didn't satisfy my wife, Nancy, no. Wolf One. But I will tell you, they hadn't had a full eclipse of the sun in Europe for about 119 years.
1: They were lucky.
27: So we just had one in 2024. And by the way, I remember all the scammers that were out there selling these, you know, like these 3D glasses you would get in some of the movies, you know. They were nothing, you know, and ophthalmologists would tell you, don't use those glasses. It could damage your iris if you look up directly at the sun. It's like, iris, you know, I can't even figure out where my solar plexus are. Never mind my iris in my eye.
1: It just hurt your eyes. How about that? Right. Just in general.
27: But remember the chaos about that. And everybody like lemmings. I remember coming out of the subway and we were living right next to Central Park at the time. And I saw hundreds of people all staring up simultaneously. And I'm the street smart guy, so I'm warning people, hey, look, the pickpockets are going to have a field day here, yeah. You know, because we have professional pickpockets, mostly yeah. from South America here, who could pick your pocket without you ever knowing it. They must have had a field day in, what, the 2 minutes or the 3 minutes?
1: And it's never that good. I feel guilty. I'm part to blame. You know what I mean? And all the people in the TV news are part to blame because it's a shared experience. It affects everybody. You get a wider audience. You know, when you talk about a particular community, you're narrowing your audience. That's why they love to lead with weather on TV news because it's a shared experience. And so you would over-promote these things. And I don't care. I know there's a lot of people that go, oh, it was amazing. No, it wasn't amazing. You just gave up a lot of time to see it. It's never amazing. Remember how many times, by the way, in New York that you were told, hey, if you looked at the northern skies, you may get a glimpse of the Aurora Borealis. Never. Never did I get a glimpse of the Aurora Borealis from the Northeast.
27: Where is that on your body?
1: No.
27: Oh, solar plexus, iris. What was that term again?
1: The Aurora Borealis. It's the Northern Lights.
27: That sounds Latin, you know what I mean? I failed Latin at Brooklyn Prep. Incredible. But you know what this reminded me of as Nancy was watching on TV all wide-eyed and all the cats were surrounding her, watching what was transpiring in Europe? The song by Don McLean.

0: That is so cool.
1: That's a great pull by you.
0: I remember that song.
1: I never heard that song.
0: Oh, he was
1: before.
0: A great. He was a classic American songster.
1: Oh, right, absolutely, Don McLean. And I've heard lots of his songs. I had never heard that one.
0: Oh, I love that song. That's why I had instant memory recall. Because you feel like that when you meet somebody for the very first time and you say, oh, God, that's the one.
1: Yeah, that's a great pull
0: by
1: you.
0: It's like an eclipse of the sun.
1: That's perfect. Because everybody else, even ABC, was using the Bonnie Tyler song.
0: Oh, we're going to use that later on, though.
1: Yeah. And that doesn't
0: work at all. A total
1: eclipse
0: of the heart, right?
1: Yes.
0: The Welsh woman there, right? But anyway, the point was, when I was a youngster, my Aunt Mary was like my second mother. My mom, Francesca, was the 13th, the last drop of Nicoletta and Fidelio Bianchino, who were from Andria, right on the Adriatic coast in what they call Bari, the Provincia de Bari. And Aunt Mary would tell me these old wives' tales. And she would say, you know, when there was any kind of cover of the sun, it didn't have to be a total eclipse, but, you know, you had partial eclipses. She would say, any woman who was pregnant in Andria had to go inside the house, had to stay inside of their mud hovels there and not come out. Because the fear was that you could end up possibly losing your child. This is an old wives' tale. The other thing she said is to protect yourself, when these eclipses would come, you would have to wear red undergarments, red, with safety pins, metal safety pins, which would act as a shield. And I said, you know, I look at her incredulously. You see that, Chris, Quiet Storm? That's a $5 word. That's multisyllabic. Look at her incredulously.
1: Wait, hold on. Let Chris try it. Try that word, Chris.
0: Come on, Chris. Your first words of the morning is your substitute
2: I'm
0: finale.
2: I'm not going to try that. I'm
1: gonna go ahead.
2: Can you say it for me? Can you spell it for me?
0: Incredulously. I can barely pronounce it. Now you want me to spell it for you.
2: Incredulously?
0: Yes,
1: incredulously. No, close enough. Incredulously. Okay.
0: But that's his first words of the morning, the Quiet Stormy on loan from Mark
1: that
0: Simone.
1: He said wrong.
0: Natalie's still recovering from her knee surgery. But there were other wives' tales, depending on where you were from. You know, if you were in China, they would say that the dragon would come out and swallow the sun and then cough it back up, you know, for a total eclipse. So each, every ethnic group, they had all of these superstitions surrounding an eclipse, partial eclipse, or as we saw yesterday, the full eclipse of the sun.
1: Yeah, even the last couple eclipses, again, because we covered them ad nauseum, they'd say, oh, you have more births. Every time there's an eclipse, there's no births. That's completely not true. I've looked into it. It's completely not true. An eclipse of the sun or the moon has no effect on the human body unless it's the sun and you stare right into it.
0: Now,
1: that's the only bad effect.
0: Now, again, the other old wives' tale is, if it's occurring near your birthday, you're going to have health problems. True or not true, you soothsayer?
1: No, absolutely. How could that be true? Tell me how that could be true.
0: You know what? In

0: for any of you. And did you go outside to try to see this stuff? You go to the iHeartRadio app and you can leave us a talk back. You could win a Curtis Sliwa and Larry Menti in the Morning t-shirt. Well, that's going to be awarded every day at the end of the show. And while you're on the free iHeartRadio app, go ahead and set a preset for 710WOR. And don't forget, the best talk back of the week takes home a Sea Crane Radio for the listener who demands better. Sea Crane Radios with legendary receptions. Hey, do you like Pop-Tarts?
1: Oh, I loved Pop-Tarts, but I was deprived of them in my youth.
0: Oh, we'll have to get that story next.
1: I'll never get over it.
0: Let's get that story next, because there's one guy that everybody knows that apparently has a secret affection for Pop-Tarts. We'll tell you who that is. Plus, get a chance to win tickets to see John Fogerty and Steve Winwood. That's coming up at 8:25.
2: I'm Bernie Butter with the WOR traffic. All's well now coming off the George Washington Bridge on the express lanes of Southbound 95. You're reopened. They were closed for a while with a crash into town. The Hudson River crossing's all right around 10 to 15 minutes. We do have delays if you're making the trip on the VQE eastbound. There's a crash. The center lane is blocked on the Cause Bridge. It is heavy from before McGinnis-Humboldt. And on the Van Wyck southbound, they still have the left lane closed with construction by Atlantic Avenue. Expect slowdowns if you're traveling on 80 westbound into Exit 34. Construction in the process of being cleared away as you head through Wharton. Otherwise, no major issues along 78. Garden State Parkway looks good up and across the Driscoll Bridge. Our next traffic update's in 15 minutes. Now let's take a look at the WOR Weather Channel forecast.
3: Some passing showers, maybe an isolated rumble of thunder here this morning over the next couple of hours. We'll take that threat out. Actually get into a pretty decent day. Might start seeing a little bit of a drop in humidity, some partial sun later. 85 should do it. Tonight, upper 60s around the city, suburbs cooler, some clouds. Friday, a good-looking day. Mostly sunny, 85, low humidity. Saturday, sunny, 85, chance of showers Sunday afternoon. Right now, 71 at WOR. I'm meteorologist Ray Stidjik. Now here's Daria with a check for today's top stories.
4: Good morning, Ray. New York State officials have a warning to ICE about those shot gloves. President Trump and Iran are both saying they control the Strait of Hormuz, and someone strikes it rich on the Powerball. 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
9: This season on Blood Trails, we're following the trail of seven cases that start in the field and end in the shadows, where missing persons reports, half-buried evidence, and whispered suspicions blur the line between hunting story and homicide.
12: I just instantly started freaking out, yelling to the world, "What's going on?" 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I mean, I'm out in the middle of nowhere. I had no idea what was going on.
9: From the frozen woods of Maine to the mountains of Montana, from an archery opener gone wrong in Wisconsin to a father's last walk through the Minnesota deer woods. 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
11: 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You know, it was tough.
9: 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Join me as we track the truth through tangled cover and cold case files, where every trail tells a story, and every story leaves its own trail of blood. Blood Trails.
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13: Hey, this is Jamie Loftus, and this is my new weekly show, 16th Minute of Fame, the podcast where every episode I take a closer look at an internet character of the day. Who were they? What made them so notorious? How did the internet, or sometimes the algorithm, choose them? And what does a person do when they're suddenly confronted with more attention than the human psyche can handle? Take The Dress, a story that went uber viral in early 2015 in spite of being, well, kind of a boring optical illusion. A mother of the bride in Scotland took a picture of a dress she was thinking about wearing to her daughter's wedding. But she saw the dress as blue with black lace, and her daughter saw it as white with gold lace. One BuzzFeed post later, every single person on the internet was talking about the dress. But to me, the dress is a story about the last couple of months when the internet was still sort of fun. It was shortly before the stories that spread across the internet stopped being driven by exploited millennials with useless arts degrees and started being decided by algorithms hell-bent on growing internet usership at all costs. 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With the team at Cool Zone Media, we're taking these characters' 16th minute of fame to see what their moment meant to them and what it says about us.
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0: I feel so sad for you, Curtis. Your mother wouldn't let you have Pop-Tarts?
1: No, Francesca. She would not. I remember, I think it was 1964, if memory serves me correctly. If not, then I got to worry. I'm pretty sure I had just been transferred out of Catholic school, Josephite Nuns, St. Matthew's, because the mother superior told my mother he's being stifled. You know, you got 40 kids in a class. Some are fast learners, some are mezzi, some are slower. You got to send them to a public school. My mother thought I had done something wrong. So I get transferred halfway through the session. And the first time I'm in the lunchroom, some of these kids have Pop-Tarts and they're swapping them. I had no idea what the hell a Pop-Tart was.
0: Really? Wow.
1: Man. And one of the kids, Lee Rosen, said to me, you don't know, you want a Pop-Tart? Yeah, I got two here. I'll give you one. Oh, man, that was so great.
0: And?
1: Once I ate it, I wanted it again. So I told my mother, Francesca, when we were shopping, you know, in the supermarket, Scotoro's, I think, the Italian supermarket. I said, Mom, can we have a box of Pop-Tarts? Not in my house.
0: Why?
1: Yeah, too much sugar, she said.
0: Oh,
1: too much sugar. She said, you'll be bouncing off the walls. You have toast in the morning. You want butter on it? I said, Mom, I want Mazzola margarine. It'll put a crown on my head. No, margarine. That's fake butter.
0: Or jelly.
1: Yeah, no. She too much sugar.
0: Wow. Pop-Tarts were one of the greatest things that I remember from being a kid. I love Pop-Tarts. I could eat a whole thing full of Pop-Tarts. And I kept eating Pop-Tarts. I guess it's been years now, but man, I kept
1: eating. Did you have them natural or toasted?
0: In my adulthood.
1: Or toasted?
0: I like them natural better than toasted. And I did like the icing on top when it came with it. Normally, I wouldn't get it that way, but if it had icing, I would love it on top.
1: I feel so deprived.
0: Oh, it was tremendous. You know who loves Pop-Tarts, we found out? Marco Rubio, the Secretary of State. So he sat down for an interview with his wife, Jeanette, who is a hoot. She's funny. This is the first time I've seen her, but she's a riot. Like, she's not going to be held down. I'd almost like to see her as first lady because she's going to talk all the time. She might interrupt his speeches. So they were doing this interview, and he was trying to be very officious, you know, because
1: Secretary of State, yes.
0: And then they talked about something controversial. Do you support MAHA? Do you support this new diet put by RFK? And he said, I like the idea of MAHA. You know, he started giving a political answer. I like the idea. I have to say, I don't follow it all the time. And then she interrupted.
2: Are you MAHA?
3: I'm in favor of MAHA. Like, I think people should be healthy.
4: No, he is not.
3: But I think ultimately, at
4: the end... He is completely not.
2: What's he eat?
4: Pop-Tarts.
3: No, I don't eat Pop-Tarts every day.
4: Okay, you eat sweets.
3: The Pop-Tart is one of the great American innovations.
0: He went on from there, by the way. It's one of the great American innovations. I can't believe how they fold up the fruit inside like an envelope, and you can actually just stuff it in your pocket.
1: So he's a junkie. He's a Pop-Tarts junkie.
0: He adores Pop-Tarts, but she kept interrupting through the whole thing. She'd go, he's lying. He eats it every day.
1: Yeah, and by the way, remember, Robert Kennedy Jr. said that sugar is a killer, and Pop-Tarts are loaded, as my mother Francesca said, with sugar.
0: You know, as I've watched, as he's loosened up, Marco Rubio, I've always been a huge fan of. I do. I believe he's always, many times, he's the smartest guy in the room. And he's been doing a tremendous job as Secretary of State. I used to think this was J.D. Vance's job to lose, to get the nomination for president on the Republican Party. I would rather see Marco Rubio. I just think there's something much more human about him. And to have somebody with a Latino name on the ballot, to have the first Latin American president, would be great for the Republican Party.
1: Ain't going to happen.
0: You don't think
1: it's
0: so?
1: It's the hillbilly. I'm sorry. It's the hillbilly. J.D. Vance.
0: He's
1: a hillbilly when he wants
0: actually,
1: to be.
0: Actually, he was a hillbilly, so I can't even correct
1: him. But then he went
0: to
1: Silicon Valley and gave that up. He can be whatever you want J.D. Vance to be. Remember? Trump is Hitler, 2016. Now he's the vice president.
0: That's my point. That's exactly my point. He's too phony sometimes.
1: Mm.
0: I mean, he's great at it.
1: Oh, I agree.
0: He's wonderful at it. This guy's real. I mean, this guy is likable.
1: Well, you know why I like Marco Rubio? when he was running against Trump, TMZ stopped him before he was boarding a flight at Miami International. He said, what are you listening to? He had headphones on. He said, EDM, electronic dance music. Nobody ever talked about that then. That's my favorite and my wife Nancy's favorite.
0: Yeah, I really like the guy a lot. And I think he's just very natural. And I like, look, I like Jody D. Vance. He's amazing. He's great on the stump. I watched him when he was campaigning for vice president. I thought he was electrifying. He was one of the best I've ever seen. But Marco Rubio, it's a real chance for the Republican Party to win that election. Let's get to your talk back.
2: Larry, don't be sad. I know you couldn't see the aurora borealis or the solar eclipses, but what's most important is that you did experience the solar eclipse of the heart when you consummated your relationship with Curtis.
0: Oh, my God. Oh, my God.
1: And let's face it. If you're like Gumby, you can see the planet Uranus, right?
0: They changed that to Uranus.
1: They did?
0: For obvious reasons.
1: And they got rid of Pluto.
0: Yeah, they got rid of Pluto because it's just a big rock, it turns out. It's not a planet. But then I thought to myself, what are the other planets?
1: No. Pluto. Who is Popeye going to battle with?
0: Oh, you mean the dog. Okay.
1: No, Bluto.
0: Bluto.
1: You don't remember from the cartoons, Bluto? He was the big guy that Popeye would have a little spinach. I'm going to give you a Popeye twister punch, Bluto.
0: It's really hard to stay up with you. I just can't catch up all the time. You change direction way too much.
1: Pop-Tarts.
0: Bluto. Now let's get to the news at 6:30 with Daria Albinger. Daria.
5: Morning, guys. Pluto is actually kind of a planet. It's a dwarf planet.
1: You can't say dwarf anymore.
0: Yeah, it's a little person planet.
5: And I have to tell you, the only reason I knew that is because I did the special report for ABC Radio when it was declared not a planet. And then I did the special report when they declared it kind of a planet. So I know far more about Pluto than I ever thought I would want to know. That's even after working for Disney for a while.
0: So I can make it now part of the planet?
5: Yes.
0: Or no?
5: Is it a,
0: no?
5: It's like kind of like 8.5, you know? Not really 9. So.
0: God, just these people have to make up their mind.
5: I know. Maybe we can get Neil deGrasse Tyson or somebody to explain it for us, right? He could do that. Chance for a shower. Maybe mostly sunny today. Maybe hot. Maybe humid. A little of everything. High 88 degrees. ICE is preparing to outfit a lot of agents with shot gloves, but not if New York Attorney General Letitia James has anything to say about it.
6: But it appears to be arbitrary and capricious. It appears to be in violation of a number of laws, including our Constitution.
5: She and Governor Kathy Hochul say if anyone in New York is hurt by those gloves, there will be legal action. Who controls the Strait of Hormuz? Iran says it does. No, President Trump says that would be the U.S. Both sides agree on this. They're calling on the other side for reparations. Attacks on flock license plate cameras are on the rise, but now a Long Island police chief says they're needed.
7: South Old Town's police chief, Steve Grattan, has had 3 flock cameras disabled in the past couple of months, including one that's been hit 3 times. He defended them to Newsday as a crime-fighting tool, noting a camera helped find a missing woman suffering from dementia. Critics say the cameras, which can track people, violate civil liberties and smack of Big Brother. The paper says Suffolk County just signed a $3.7 million deal to expand flock systems so they can detect gunshots. Andrew Whitman, WOR News.
5: Well, there was a winning ticket sold in last night's $1.2 billion Powerball jackpot. It wasn't here, though. It was in Illinois. It's the largest lottery prize won so far this year. Speaking of prizes, New York businessman Josh Kushner, the younger brother of President Trump's son-in-law, Jared Kushner, has reportedly joined Bob Iger to purchase the L.A. Lakers for more than $12 billion. If approved, it would be the most ever paid for an NBA team. Yankees beat Seattle 10-5. Mets fall to Atlanta 6-3. Next news, 7 o'clock. Bulletins at once. I'm Daria Albinger on 710 WOR.
1: Ah, up next, AOC. All our crazy Alexandria Ocasio-Cortez will only let you know some of her personal life, but she says other parts are out of bounds. 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
9: I'm Bernie Vider with your WOR traffic. Much lighter than normal into town at your Hudson River crossings. Only about 10 to 15 at the George Washington Bridge. Lincoln's 5 to 10. And the Holland about 10 to 15 minutes. No problems either way at the Tappan Zee Cuomo Bridge. We do have delays, though, if you're traveling in New Jersey, in Denville. 80 eastbound, there is a crash east of exit 37. There's a lane blocked. And at 280 westbound, you got a lane knocked out with a stalled vehicle into Route 21, MacArthur Highway. Meantime, if you're making the trip on the BQE eastbound, that crash on the Cause Bridge has cleared away. We are seeing delays south on Van Wyck into Atlantic Avenue. They still have the left lane closed with construction. 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Now let's take a look at the WOR Weather Channel forecast.
10: Not a bunch of shower action this morning. Most of it now moving off Montauk Point and to the north as you go up the Hudson Valley, but a passing shower, thunder shower, not out of the question over the next couple of hours. Nothing widespread. The clouds will break. We'll get into some partial sun later. A little bit lower humidity? Possible. 85. Tonight, upper 60s with a few clouds. Outside the city, a little bit cooler. Friday, beautiful day, sunny, comfortable, 85. Saturday, not bad, sunny, 85. Chance of shower Sunday afternoon. Right now, 71 at WOR. I'm meteorologist Ray Stajic.
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2: So Alexandria Ocasio-Cortez put out a video this week where she said, I'm going to tell you something very personal. I'm going to share with you some personal information. And then she said she was freezing her eggs. You know, my body, my choice. That's what the modern woman does, at least the modern Democratic woman. You put career first, always put career first.
3: I have made the decision to start freezing my eggs. And I want to share that.
2: So it was a very personal thing to share. I mean, my God. If women do it all the time, but they don't tell everybody. She let the world know. So then people started saying, well, is she still out seeing her boyfriend? I mean, she's been dating this guy for a long time. Is she still with him? And then there was rumors. No, long before she did that video, months before she did that video, she broke up with him. So, of course, when she was out walking her dog, a reporter asked her,
4: are you and Riley Roberts still together?
3: I don't comment on my private life, but thank you.
4: Your mother said she loves Riley and wants to see you guys get married. Is she going to get her wish?
3: Again, I don't comment on my private life, but thank you.
19: All right.
4: Is there anything at all you can tell us about the relationship?
3: No, I'm sorry. Thank you.
2: She's a good reporter. The barking was good in the background because she was a dogged reporter going after her. But how about the fact, Curtis, that she decided to share with the world one of the most personal things a woman can do and then just 2 days later say, no, my private life is private.
1: Oh, well, it wasn't just day one of introducing us to freezing her eggs and taking those horse hormonal shots that my sister Alita did. Remember, I told you, Alita, at the age of 55, was the oldest woman ever to have twins in the United States.
2: Wow.
1: And she had to use that same procedure because of her age. But she's done a day two, and she's going to do a day three. Every time she has to take the shot, she's guiding women through the process. Okay, that's very personal, right? But I don't think there's anybody who knows more about AOC, All Out Crazy, Alexandria Ocasio-Cortez, and yours truly, Curtis Sliwa, because when she got elected, she claimed she was living in Parkchester in the Bronx. Her family had an apartment. They left there, and they went up to Yorktown in Westchester. You have to have some money there. She went to Yorktown High School. She wasn't Jenny on the Block in the Bronx growing up. She was Sandy, who then went on to Boston University, but claimed she was living in Parkchester. So what I did was I took a milk carton, and I put her picture on it. And it's a very vast complex. It's beautiful. And I went from complex to complex. Say, did you ever see this woman? No, nobody saw her. Well, it turns out she's living in East Elmhurst now and apparently did break up with this guy. I used to call him Carrot Top. He has red hair. They had met each other at Boston University. Then they broke up. Then they rediscovered one another. And apparently she decided that was it. It was over in 2024. We had no idea. So when she was being asked about this, you got to understand that, hey, if you're going to open up part of your private life to the most intimate things that you're doing for yourself and maybe for your future child, you can't suddenly shut the door on a guy. You know, when it was embarrassing for her during the lockdown and pandemic of 2020, you know, she was obviously a Fauciite. You know, she was part of that devoted worship, mask, 6 feet. She went down to Miami Beach with Riley. You know, he's Carrot Top. He's got the red hair. They were sitting there. They were drinking cocktails. No mask, no distance, laughing it up. So, yeah, no, AOC, the rules are you're running for public office. Everything is subject now to being on the radar screen. Trust me, I've been through the process, but so is Cuomo, so is Zohan, so is Eric Adams. It's part of the process. You can't suddenly close it. Just explain, all right, we went our separate ways.
2: Right.
1: They were engaged. They went to Puerto Rico. They got engaged with a family. Oh, by the way.
2: She can answer the questions she wants to answer. I get that. I understand that. It's her personal life. She can answer the questions she wants to answer. But don't be a hypocrite about it. Like, you can't share certain things and then keep certain things secret, especially when they're related. You know, that the two things are tightly related.
1: Well, remember, animal rights activists would normally take it to task because she didn't get a rescue dog, a French bulldog pedigree. But no, she has Teflon. You know, some politicians have it, other politicians don't. But she's the direct reverse of the speaker for the president of the United States who conducts those daily press conferences. We'll be able to ask John Decker about her leaving. And she was leaving for family because she had just recently brought her second child into the world.
2: Think about this. First of all, she is the youngest press secretary in history. She got the job at 27 years old. Already, she had her second child. So she has two little children at home. She's very conservative, very Christian. You see that she wears a cross all of the time. She is the antithesis of AOC. We have complete opposite people that show us what the democratic, modern, woke woman does. She freezes her eggs. And then what a woman who is a conservative Christian does, she goes home and makes the choice to be with her children. Man, I'm going to miss her. She was a firestorm. She was maybe the best, at 27, the best press secretary I have ever seen. And the way she would take on reporters, and she would do it all with a smile.
5: How many have a criminal record versus those who are just in the country illegally?
6: All of them, because they illegally broke our nation's laws and therefore they are criminals as far as this administration goes. I know the last administration didn't see it that way, so it's a big culture shift in our nation to view someone who breaks our immigration laws as a criminal, but that's exactly what they are.
5: You may have been one of the worst first. They all have a criminal record.
7: And welcome to the briefing.
6: If they broke our nation's laws, yes, they are a criminal.
2: She was amazing. I mean, she had the party line down perfectly, and she always defended the president. She never slipped up. She wasn't like Karine Jean-Pierre, who had to find notes all the time and hemmed and hawed constantly. She was a motor mouth, and that was noticed by President Trump, who loved her.
8: Is Caroline great? You know, when she goes on television, Fox... Like, I mean, they dominate when she gets up there with that beautiful face and those lips that don't stop, up, up, up, like a little machine gun.
2: He got criticized a lot for talking about her lips, but he adores her. The question is, who now? Who takes that job?
1: Well, hopefully he doesn't bring back the mooch, Scaramucci, who maybe was the absolute worst. What did he last, like, all of 1 week? I mean, that guy looked like he was running a pump and dump scheme, you know, in a basement in Bensonhurst. But we'll get into it with John Decker. He probably has a heads up on that in the 7 o'clock hour.
2: Yeah, I would love to know if there's anybody in mind and who's filled in. If you remember the last time, they kept bringing in the cabinet. They didn't even let anybody. She was irreplaceable, and I think that she probably still is. Well, we want to go back to the midterm elections and the elections to come, because there is a huge scandal, as you know, in Ohio, and it's getting crazier by the day. We're going to talk about that when we come back.
1: Oh,
2: also, let's talk about C. Crane Radio, because the one that I love to have with me is the CC Skywave Radio 2, because it's always there for an emergency. C. Crane has what you need to stay ready when severe weather knocks out our power. And it's happened several times just this summer to many of you. It gives you a distinct alarm. I'm talking about the CC Skywave Radio 2. 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
7: I'm Bernie Biter with your WOR traffic. Still have this crash in Denville on 80 eastbound, east of exit 37. That's along the left side of the roadway. And a stalled vehicle on 280 westbound in Newark. This is by Route 21. It's going to be along the right side. That earlier crash on the southbound Van Wyck by Hillside Avenue cleared. It is still slow from the Kew Gardens Interchange, exit 7, past Hillside Avenue, down to Liberty Avenue, where you still have left lane construction. That is from the overnight, late running there. GW Bridge and the Holland Tunnel, both about 20 minutes at the Lincoln. 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Our next traffic update's in 15 minutes. Now let's take a look at the WOR Weather Channel forecast.
9: Shower threat continuing to diminish as we push on through this morning. Better chances east and north of the city, but I'm going to leave it in here next couple of hours. Overall, mainly dry today, partly sunny, 85. Tonight, some clouds around upper 60 city suburbs, a little cooler, and low humidity around on Friday and Saturday. Let's put both of those days together. They're similar, sunny, 85. By Sunday in the afternoon, a chance of showers, low 80s. Currently 71 at WOR. I'm meteorologist Ray Stajic now. Here's Daria with a check of today's top stories.
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1: Well, I'm still... It's unbelievable that Max Miller... I'm still stunned that Max Miller is in the race. What a narcissist. Max Miller is a congressman from Ohio, and he was going to win his seat easily. He's in a Republican district. He was way ahead in the polls. It was something like 62 to 33%. Now, all of this has come out about him. He's having a nasty, nasty child custody fight with his ex-wife, who happens to be the daughter of the senator of Ohio, Bernie Moreno. And all of this is played out nationally. And you'll remember that Bernie Moreno, because, you know, the press was after him constantly to talk about it, to talk about it, to talk about it. And finally, he stopped and said, I'll talk about it once. I'm not going to talk about it again. And he took a whole lot of questions. And it was obviously emotionally straining on him. But one of the things really stood out that he said, because no one had heard this before. Now, Max Miller, in the fight with his ex, came out and said at one point that I'm going to release everything. We're going to put everything online so everybody can see all the back and forth and everything involved with the case. And oops, he put something out there he shouldn't. And his former father-in-law was furious about it.
2: Sunday, when he went out and did what he did, including releasing photos of my granddaughter completely naked, that now you have hundreds of thousands of psychotic human beings that have that, and to say oops is grotesque. My personal opinion is that this is a felony, and that every single human being that touched that photo and transmitted it electronically should go to jail.
1: I'm a grandfather myself. I can understand everything he was feeling. It doesn't matter if he was exaggerating a little bit about what happened. It doesn't matter. I'd be just as furious if a picture of my granddaughter was released. And of course, now what is happening is Emily Moreno, his daughter, has filed a lawsuit saying that Max Miller, Congressman Max Miller, who's about to lose his congressional seat, recklessly published and disclosed to the world a nude image of their two-year-old daughter. Moreno contends the daughter is entitled to $150,000 in liquidated damages for each time her image was downloaded from Max Miller's account. That can be a lot of money.
3: Oh, no doubt. But here's a guy had two chances to opt out of the race. Ignored him. Basically said, I'm going to crash and burn, go down with the ship. He can't win. And Trump, he used to be an aide for Trump in his first administration, had a conversation with him, but did not tell him he needed to drop out. Told him it looks really bad. But I think what's happening, because there are men on both sides of the aisle who have had major, major personal issues, that there's a thought process now in both parties that if we can find a capable female, always go with the female, because you never know the baggage that a guy has. And I think you're going to see that increasingly, because yeah, women politicians have problems. It's usually money or other things, you know, and they're having an affair on the side. We've seen that a few times. But these kind of really personal issues like Plattner, the Democrat, and what's happening with this guy, the Republican, I think is going to start affecting how choices are made. You're less likely to have a problem with a female candidate if she can actually qualify than you would potentially with a male candidate. They'll never say it overtly, indirectly, but I think subconsciously it's going to weigh on them.
1: No, you're on to something, and it's happening now. And during the Me Too movement, remember that? There was 104 women who were elected to Congress. 104, that was a record. Now, the record's been broken again. There's 155, 128 Congresswomen, and 27 in the Senate, which is significant. Well, so I believe that's already happening.
3: Think of it. If all things were equal, as they say, mezzo, mezzo, poco, poco in Italian, go with the female. because you never know about the mail. I think we're going to see that happening with both parties. But up next, it's John Decker, our White House correspondent. Obviously, he might have some insight on who will replace Karen Leavitt as the spokesperson for the White House. But also, I'm hoping, Larry, you'll ask him about what has just been announced about a special grand jury by Jeanine Pirro, the U.S. attorney for the District of Columbia. I've never heard of that before. Maybe John Decker can explain it. But first, the news at 7.
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10: It's 75 degrees at 7 o'clock. Good morning. I'm Daria Albinger. The city says it has more work to do to put the brakes on illegal e-bikes.
6: Councilman Sean Ubrello's legislation would create a rebate and trade-in program for e-bikes that have the ability to go faster than the legal 25-mile-per-hour limit on city streets. His legislation also calls for a $1,000 fine for retailers who sell e-bikes without specifying that they have to be registered with the state. Another bill would give police devices to determine whether e-bikes are illegal. These bills, along with others involving e-bikes, will be discussed at a September hearing. It follows a spike in e-bike crashes. I'm Scott Pringle, WOR News.
10: ICE is confirming a third person who was being detained at Delaney Hall has died. Officials, however, say the Guatemalan immigrant died at a hospital, not at the private detention center in Newark. New Jersey Governor Mikey Sherrill is calling for the facility to be closed. ABC News is reporting that Luigi Mangione's lawyers will discuss a plea deal at a pretrial hearing tomorrow in federal court.
7: Even if Mangione pleads guilty in federal court, New York State prosecutors aren't going to give up. They will argue that there are different state laws, different from the federal laws, that ought to allow them to move forward with the case.
10: Legal analyst Dan Abrams, Mangione's state trial is set to begin on September 8th. Well, you might not just meet the Mets if you go to Citi Field later this month. You might hit one out of the park for romance.
8: On August 27th, the Amazons are hosting the event as a collaboration with an Instagram dating series called Hot and Social. Attendees of the event are encouraged to wear wristbands displaying their relationship status, and they will have access to pregame mixers. There will also be interactive game day experiences providing conversation starters. Tickets range in price from $53 for the bare minimum to $267 for the so-called most eligible package. I'm Lizzie Radabali, WOR News.
10: White House Press Secretary Karoline Leavitt is stepping down. President Trump announcing on Truth Social that she wants to spend more time with her family. He says it's a decision he completely understands. WOR News Time 7:02.
9: I'm Bernie Butter with your WOR traffic. Some southbound construction on the Garden State Parkway by the Raritan Tolls. This is where the right lane is going to be closed. And earlier problems on 80 eastbound, east of exit 37. Crash activity in Denville continues to block the left-hand lane. The delay is not that bad. It's slowed back from exit 35. On 280 westbound, there's a stall by Route 21. That's along the right side of the roadway as you head through Newark. And there's a collision on the BQE westbound by Roosevelt Avenue along the right side. And construction still in place northbound Van Wyck by Linden Boulevard. Expect heavy delays. 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Our next traffic update's in 15 minutes on 710 WO.
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16: I'm meteorologist Ray Stajic with the WOR forecast from the Weather Channel. A passing shower, maybe a thunder shower this morning. A lot of that's moving up the Hudson Valley, though. Other than that, clouds actually give way to some sunshine, some partial sun this afternoon. 85, maybe a little less humidity now with this northwest flow coming in. A few clouds and a little bit cooler tonight. City around 69, suburbs cooler. And that sets us up for a beautiful Friday. Sun 85. About Saturday, more sunshine 85. Showers could return by Sunday afternoon. Right now, 71 at WOR.
10: The Yankees doubled up on Seattle 10-5. They'll go for the series sweep today in the Bronx, and the Mets dropped a game and the series 6-3 in Atlanta. They're back home tomorrow against Washington. Next news, 7:30 bulletins at once. I'm Daria Albinger on 710 WOR.
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1: We want to get right to John Decker, WOR White House and Washington correspondent, host of the podcast, by the way, the White House Briefing Room with John Decker, which is excellent. You can find that on the iHeartRadio app. John, I want to start with something that was announced recently, and it got everybody's attention, that U.S. Attorney Jeanine Pirro made, which is it's a rare move to convene a 23-member special grand jury in Washington, D.C. I know a lot of the publications have noted this came after she got a talking to at the White House for what Trump considers dropping the ball on the reflecting pool damage. I don't know if the two are related at all. We probably don't even know what this is all about. But could you explain what a special grand jury is and why it's so rare?
18: Well, it's rare. You know, a few cities around the country have convened special grand juries to investigate specific crimes. Sometimes it's a special grand jury, for instance, Larry and Curtis, to investigate organized crime. We don't know specifically why this special grand jury was convened. We don't know how long this special grand jury will be, the duration of it. Typically, they're around 18 months or so. But during the course of its duration, it can investigate not just one, but a number of matters that the U.S. attorney for the District of Columbia chooses to bring to the special grand jury. And perhaps Jeanine Pirro feels that she can have better luck with a special grand jury and the process that is contained in that rather than what she has experienced through the regular grand jury process. You know, she has not been successful in terms of some high-profile cases brought by the U.S. Attorney's Office. The case against Jerome Powell, for instance, Larry and Curtis, the former Fed chairman, that didn't go anywhere. And the case against those five Democratic senators for making that video that seemed to urge service members to ignore what they viewed as unlawful orders, that too went nowhere as well.
1: One just real quick follow-up, because I understand that even without bringing charges, they can release a detailed public report regarding, for instance, if it has to do with government or official misconduct, even if the evidence does not result in a criminal indictment. That seems unconstitutional, to be able to defame somebody without bringing charges.
18: Well, I've seen that before. Special counsels, you know that term, special counsels have released reports before. Sometimes they do not end up charging specific individuals, but contained in the narrative of a special counsel's report, sometimes evidence they believe of crimes being committed. We saw that with Robert Mueller, for instance. Robert Mueller seemed to indicate crimes may have been committed by then-President Donald Trump in his first term, but nothing became of that. So this is not that unusual, but I think that this really, when you think about it, with what has happened over the course of the past few weeks with the reflecting pool, Larry, I think it's really a way to mollify President Trump to convene this special grand jury, and we'll see if indeed that satisfies the president.
3: John Decker, where are we with the ballroom? You're right there. There's construction going on all the time. I think a federal judge put a moratorium on it. Has the president observed that, or is he just putting his hard hat on and pushing ahead?
18: Well, there are two cranes that are outside on the South Lawn every day when I go to the White House. And one of those cranes has to do with construction of the ballroom. Now, construction above ground concerning the ballroom has ceased. That's per restraining order imposed by a federal judge. Actually, that judge, my former law professor. And that was upheld, by the way, by the D.C. Circuit Court of Appeals. But construction continues below ground. That's where the White House says there are certain security features that are being put in place at the White House that that federal judge is allowing to continue.
1: Can we talk about Caroline Leavitt a little bit? Because you've dealt with her a lot, and I thought she was excellent at her job, the youngest person ever to have that job, and now she's going off to be a mom. A couple of questions. Just first, your reaction to that and how you what you think about Caroline Leavitt, and also who might replace her.
18: Well, I was surprised, just like everybody, when I saw that social media post by President Trump yesterday. Caroline Leavitt just came back from maternity leave a few weeks ago, really. I think she's conducted two briefings since she's been back, and then we get this surprise announcement that she's leaving the White House at the end of this month. She has been a forceful defender of President Trump, loyal, certainly, not only working for him since day one as his press secretary of his second term, but also working in his first term as well and serving as the press secretary for the Trump 2024 presidential campaign. So she's devoted a chunk of her life to President Donald Trump. So she is leaving at the end of the month. As for a replacement, I've seen some names mentioned, but they're just names. You know, Monica Crowley is one of those names that does work for the administration right now. She is a possibility. She has the kind of experience that would be necessary to be the White House press secretary, formerly serving as a commentator on Fox News. And, you know, look, I think that whoever it is that the president names to replace Caroline Leavitt is going to have some big shoes to fill, because she really did, I think, she did an excellent job serving as the White House press secretary for the past 18 months.
3: Now, let me take you back, because you've seen them all come and go.
18: I have.
3: First term in office, poor Sean Spicer, right out of the box. When confronted with pictures of Barack Obama's inauguration and obviously President Trump's, had to somehow defend that Trump actually had more people. He just was never given an opportunity to have oxygen after. And then the mooch, Scaramucci, what was that, like 10 days? And then Karine Jean-Pierre, even though she was Biden's spokesperson. Do you know what they all three have in common? I don't know if you ever figured this out, John Decker. They all came out of Long Island. Born, raised, went to school there. I would suggest maybe there'd be a prohibition on having anybody from Long Island speak on behalf of whoever the president is.
18: Oh, that's too funny. I never knew that connection. That's pretty funny. Yeah, Caroline Leavitt is the 17th White House press secretary that I have dealt with, so I've seen a lot come and go. I put her certainly in the top tier of White House press secretaries in terms of the job that she did defending the president. And she was one of those people who sat in on meetings. You know, sometimes people like Karine Jean-Pierre, they're on the outside looking in, and they may not actually know what is actually happening in the West Wing. That's not the case with Caroline Leavitt. She knew and was involved in policy discussions every step of the way. So, like I said, some big shoes to fill, whoever it is that ultimately is the replacement for Caroline Leavitt.
1: 17 press secretaries? How old are you? You're like Dorian Gray. I've seen you. You look like you're in your 20s.
18: Thank you.
1: You're not going to say your age, yeah. I guess. No, okay.
3: Now, John Decker, one quick question on that. I've noticed as she steps down, because obviously she just recently had another child, she's always smiling. So even when she's giving a Gatling gun response and a tough answer on behalf of the president, she's always smiling. This seems to be the new political way. Whether you're Zoran Mandami, El Sayed, or in this case, the outgoing spokesperson for the president, maybe it's part of the younger generation. No matter how bad the news, no matter how vitriolic you are, you always have a smile at the end of it.
18: Well, you know, I think that's what made her good, you know, and that's what made her effective as a White House press secretary. She was amiable, you know, and look, I've been friends with Caroline for a number of years. She sent me a text yesterday, and, you know, I'm sad to see her go. I know she'll be successful in terms of whatever she decides to do. She's run for Congress before, a reminder. So I don't think we've seen the last of Caroline Leavitt in terms of public service. I would not be surprised at all to see her, you know, in elective public office representing the state of New Hampshire, her home state.
1: You know, I think that Donald Trump's worst nightmare is coming through and coming true, I should say. And this Iran conflict war is going to stretch into the midterms in September. Do you see an end in sight? Because I'm not seeing it.
18: No, I don't.

0: Well, the concern was of a shoulder-fired missile. Keep in mind, I made this point before that Ankara, which is where the president was for the NATO summit and was leaving from en route to the UK, is only 1,000 miles from Tehran. And Iran has missiles that are capable of traveling 2,500 miles. So there was a real concern about the safety, the security of the mode of transportation that the president used to depart Turkey just a few weeks ago. And that was the reason why the Secret Service essentially put that mission in motion to switch the president to a third plane. I asked the president the other night when we came back on Air Force One. I was on the new Air Force One, and I asked the president, were you surprised that the Secret Service directed you to take that third plane? And the president said, no, I have a target on my back. You know, Iran wants to kill me. I'm a consequential president. And so that's the way the president views things. And that's the way the president viewed that particular situation in Ankara, Turkey, just a few weeks ago.
1: John Decker, WOR White House and Washington correspondent. Thanks a lot. Talk to you next week. Have a good weekend.
0: Thanks so much. You too. Bye-bye.
1: When we come back, every woman that loses jewelry, my God, it's like the end of the world. But sometimes there's a happy ending, and this happy ending was in a dump in New York City. We'll explain when we come back. Plus a chance to see John Fogerty and Steve Winwood at 8:25.
2: As you know, over the last 2 days, I mentioned while my wife, Nancy, Lone Wolf One, was baying to the moon because of the total eclipse of the sun in Europe, and then the meteorites flying through the air, I was hunting those porch bandits, stealing packages by day in my neighborhood, and those in the wee hours of the morning before I arrive here stealing mail out of the blue mailboxes. So far, I've been successful. Word has gotten out. You don't want to mess with Sliwa. And I've also taken on all those scammers who send you spam calls and spam texts 24/7, 365. And I bet you this has affected you and people you know and people you love. 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
3: I'm Bernie Vider with WOR Traffic. In the five boroughs, lots of stuff happening on the BQE westbound. That's one of them by Roosevelt Avenue. It's a crash along the right side of the roadway. And southbound on the Van Wyck, Atlantic Avenue to Liberty Avenue, it's still overnight construction. The left lane's going to be closed till further notice. On the northbound Van Wyck, a tractor trailer broke down into Linden Boulevard, exit 3. That's along the right side of the roadway. And some delays on the Belt westbound in Brooklyn by Flatbush Avenue. At least one lane's blocked with a crash. Now, if you're on the westbound Cross Bronx, try and head to the outbound GWB. Delays from before the Major Deegan with that lower level construction into town. Only about 10 to 15 for either deck. The Lincoln looks really nice at 5 to 10. And you're running about 20 minutes in for both approaches at the Holland Tunnel. Our next traffic update's in 15 minutes. Now let's take a look at the WOR Weather Channel forecast.
4: Some passing showers, maybe an isolated rumble of thunder here this morning over the next couple of hours. We'll take that threat out. Actually get into a pretty decent day. Might start seeing a little bit of a drop in humidity, some partial sun later. 85 should do it. Tonight, upper 60s around the city, suburbs cooler, some clouds. Friday, a good-looking day. Mostly sunny, 85, low humidity. Saturday, sunny, 85, chance of showers Sunday afternoon. Right now, 71 at WOR. I'm meteorologist Ray Stidjik. Now here's Daria with a check for today's top stories.
5: 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New York State officials have a warning to ICE about those shot gloves. 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
10: A quiet residential neighborhood erupts in chaos. Carmine Galante, the feared boss of the Bonanno crime family, lies dead, his cigar still clutched between his teeth.
11: Masked men walked into Joe and Mary's luncheonette in Brooklyn today and gunned down Carmine Galante, a man believed to be the most powerful mafia chieftain in the country.
10: The execution sent shockwaves through the criminal underworld and set the stage for one of the most pivotal criminal cases in New York City history. From the minds behind the acclaimed television series comes Law and Order: Criminal Justice System. 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
12: My father should have been a dead man.
10: For decades, the mafia had New York City in a stranglehold, with law enforcement seemingly powerless to intervene. But the murder of Carmine Galante marked the beginning of the end. Discover how a group of young prosecutors took on the mafia, and with the help of law enforcement, brought down its most powerful figures. I'm Anasika Nicolazzi, and from Wolf Entertainment and iHeart Podcasts, this is Law & Order: Criminal Justice System.
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22: Wow. New York City Sanitation Department, they never get credit out of the uniform services. We look to the police, obviously, the firefighters, the others who don't get attention are the correctional officers. They have the worst job. But you're a sanitation guy, you're always catching it. Or gal. Yeah, hey, you left garbage in the front. Blah, blah, blah. There's always complaints. You never get praise. But Larry, I've seen sanitation crews do this before when people come running out to the truck, you know, the compact.
23: Yeah.
22: It squeezes everything.
23: This is worse than that.
22: And something was in the trash that they put out that they desperately need. And I've seen them open it up and start going through bags right there on the side.
23: Yeah, but this made it to the dump. Let me tell you the story. It's a Brooklyn couple, right? And the woman was cleaning, so she took off two heirloom diamond rings that have been in her family forever. And she put them down on the counter. But then when she was cleaning up everything, she accidentally threw them out. And she didn't realize for a couple hours later, the trash was picked up. So frantically, she and her husband, they called and they said, you know, the sanitation guys were great. They said, come to the dump, come to the dump. They were able to isolate the truck. So they were able to find out exactly where it was dumped. But we're still talking about 20,000 pounds of putrid rubbish. So a couple of the sanitation workers helped the husband. Now, they're not giving out their names.
22: They should. They should have a ceremony in City Hall for them.
23: Yeah, I think so, too. Now, I'm not talking about the sanitation workers. I'm talking about the family.
22: Oh,
23: doesn't want their name given out because I guess they don't want you to know they have two heirloom rings that are very valuable.
22: You hear
23: in
22: that,
23: house.
22: Tish James? Yeah. They don't feel all that safe in New York City.
23: But the husband's first name is Victor, and he describes getting to the dump.
24: So when they dump out the trash, like, my first thought was like, oh my God, I don't want to do this because there's roaches and the garbage is literally steaming. And then every bag you touched, it's already torn in at least some area. So like, this is impossible. And this guy, Javier, like, he's like helping me search. And then I hear him whistle. He's like standing in the doorway of the garage. I could see like his white teeth, like smiling, like joyfully. Mm-hmm. And he's holding something in his hand. I was like, there's no way.
23: Yeah, it was the two rings. He found the two rings. It was a miracle. You know how long it took him? 10 minutes. He found those two rings in 10 minutes. Now, we don't have his name. We should have his name.
22: Yeah,
23: you're absolutely right. That is kind of amazing. And look, they deserve all the credit in the world for the job they do, but now they're heroes. Talk back.
22: Yes.
25: I think we need an executive order right away to ensure that A-hole sees frozen embryos never run for office, because I got to believe that they'll be even dumber than she is.
22: Well,
23: you know what he called her? Did you hear what he called her?
22: Oh, yeah. She's proven not to be all that dumb. She knows definitely how to get her messages out, and that holds a lot of sway.
26: Pop-Tarts? Really? Those things? Has anybody figured out what they're made of? Because I know there's some kind of sugar with coloring in the middle, but what the heck is that on the outside of a Pop-Tart? It's not bread. It's not a cracker. What is it? It's some anomalous nonsense, and it tastes horrible. I don't know what you guys are talking about.
23: Are you un-American? It tastes horrible? A Pop-Tart tastes horrible? It is one of the most delicious. It's one of the best things that happen when you're a kid, when you get a Pop-Tart. And I don't care what it's made of.
22: Well, if I remember correctly, when I had one, when Lee Rosen gave me one at lunch, it was Kellogg's product, right, from Battle Creek, Michigan?
23: Yeah.
22: But my mom, Francesca, did a Robert F. Kennedy Jr. No, there's too much sugar in that. We're not having Pop-Tarts in this house. And you better not be eating Pop-Tarts.
23: Wow, she was Maha before there was Maha.
22: Absolutely. But she's right. Sugar is a killer.
23: That guy that calls is the coolest voice in the world.
22: Yes,
23: he calls all of the time. And I usually love his calls, but now he's anti-Pop-Tart.
22: Want to bet that he smokes those Newport menthols?
23: Oh, sure. He hates Pop-Tarts, yet he'll smoke menthol cigarettes.
22: I don't know. I'm just surmising here. You got that word, Chris? Surmise? You know what that means, surmising?
0: Assume?
22: Yeah, very good.
23: Oh,
22: very good.
23: Wow,
22: Quiet Storm speaks on Long to Us from Mark Simone as Natalie recovers from her knee surgery.
23: Anything else you want to say?
0: No, that's it.
23: Okay. Right. We'll check in every once in a while to get the brilliant thoughts of Christopher Schweitzer, who's in for Natalie Vaca. Now, let's get to Daria Albinger with the 7:30 news. Daria.
1: Morning. What's your favorite Pop-Tart flavor?
23: Oh, raspberry.
1: Solid. That is a solid flavor. Chocolate, vanilla cream. That's my favorite.
23: Oh, I was never into that.
1: It's sweet.
23: Yeah, it is. It's very sweet.
1: You got to be ready for the sugar rush. It's also hard to find lately. I find the chocolate. I've actually found the vanilla, but I haven't found the chocolate.
23: Wait, you've been
1: cream.
23: Searching for
1: I
23: it?
1: I do. Every now and then I have to have one, so I do look for them. It's going to be sunny for the most part today. Chance for a shower before it's all over and a high of 88 degrees. Another humid day today. The White House says it's cutting ties with nearly 100 legal services providers, which represent unaccompanied minors through their immigration process. New York Governor Kathy Hochul says the state will not turn their backs on any of them that are here.
2: These cruel, depraved decisions can be a death warrant for our kids, whose only sin was being born in poverty or in a country consumed with political violence, and their parents decide they're better off leaving.
1: So she's authorized $7.25 million to cover legal services for about 1,400 unaccompanied and undocumented minors who are in New York. Iran says the Strait of Hormuz will remain closed until the U.S. accepts all of its conditions. President Trump says the U.S. has total control of the shipping lane. They agree on this much. They want reparations from the other side. Some former inmates at Rikers Island are now suing the jail.
4: The group alleges the jail routinely denies outdoor recreation time, saying they would go weeks without feeling the sun touch their face. Rikers records show one plaintiff, Peter Perna, went 33 days of a 40-day stretch without having outdoor access last year, saying it takes a toll on mental health. Jail records cited staff shortages as the reason prisoners were not given time outside. However, civil rights attorneys say daily recreation is not just a matter of treating prisoners humanely, but also ensures safety. Natalie Migliori, WOR News.
1: Gas prices are higher than they have ever been this time of year. The website Gas Buddy says it's the first time that the national average has been above $4 a gallon after August 12th as the busy summer driving season begins to wind down. AAA says New Yorkers are paying an average of $4.14 a gallon, $3.99 in New Jersey, and $4.08 in Connecticut. Next news, 8 o'clock, bulletins at once. I'm Daria Albinger on 710 WOR.
23: Thank you, Daria. When we come back, we're going to deep dive into the Wisconsin and Michigan primaries this week because there was something fishy going on. You know Steve Kornacki, the guy that talks a mile a minute, has always been in front of the maps. He was Harry Enten before there was a Harry Enten. Even he was flabbergasted. We'll let you hear for yourself when we come right back.
22: Let me tell you, and remember, I had a nose for that. Remember, didn't I say 28,000 absentee ballots not counted in the city of Milwaukee because of a manual error on the part of a human? What does that suggest? Well, anyway, if you got business, you could have a manual error. You could have a computer error, and that can ultimately be fixed. But if all of a sudden it's an act of Mother Earth, if it's an act of weather that we've been clobbered with all summer long, with unbelievable heat and humidity taking a toll on your business, your structure, your edifice, all the many floods that have followed, you want to know that you're covered from the tip of your nose to the tip of your toes by insurance. 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
6: I'm Bernie Vider with the WOR Traffic, clearing away a few problems in the five boroughs. On the Belt, westbound a crash in Brooklyn by Flatbush Avenue has been wrapped, but it's still a little busy back from Rockway Parkway. And you're going to see delays BQE westbound to Roosevelt Avenue. All lanes now open. The crash has cleared. Residual delays remaining there. Unfortunately, you still have the overnight construction in place, blocking a lane southbound Van Wyck. Until further notice, you're going to have that left lane shut from Atlantic Avenue to Liberty Avenue. And there's a broken down tractor trailer northbound Van Wyck into Liberty Boulevard, exit 3. That's along the right side. 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Our next traffic update's in 15 minutes. Now let's take a look at the WOR Weather Channel forecast.
7: Not a bunch of shower action this morning. Most of it now moving off Montauk Point and to the north as you go up the Hudson Valley, but a passing shower, thunder shower, not out of the question over the next couple of hours. Nothing widespread. The clouds will break. We'll get into some partial sun later. A little bit lower humidity, possible, 85. Tonight, upper 60s with a few clouds. Outside the city, a little bit cooler. Friday, beautiful day, sunny, comfortable, 85. Saturday, not bad, sunny, 85. Chance of shower Sunday afternoon. Right now, 71 at WOR. I'm meteorologist Ray Stajic.
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36: Attorney General Todd Blanche is again insisting that the Justice Department's proposed anti-weaponization fund is dead. Scott Carr has more.
37: Attorney General Blanche says he's rescinded the order creating the over $1.7 billion fund and insists no money was ever distributed. The fund faced fierce criticism from both sides of the aisle, largely out of concerns that people convicted in connection with the January 6, 2021 attack on the Capitol could be awarded payments from the taxpayer-funded account. While several federal judges judges have also questioned the legality of how the fund was even created. Blanche says he and President Trump still support compensating people they believe were victims of a weaponized Justice Department.
36: A lawsuit has been filed against President Trump's media company. This comes after Trump Media announced a new product that gives paying Wall Street firms faster access to the president's Truth Social posts. The Intercept filed the suit on Wednesday, saying it violates the First Amendment. And Caroline Leavitt set to leave her role as White House press secretary at the end of the month. That's politics. I'm Mark Mayfield.
0: Major League Baseball, the Rays are thriving, winners of a big league best 9 straight. They doubled up the A's while the Yankees did the same with the M's. Red Sox have lost 5 in a row. Cardinals and Cubs both winners. Astros take the rubber match with the Giants. NFL, Cleveland will start and battle QB Deshaun Watson in the preseason opener against Chicago. Golf, the St. Jude is nearing its end in Memphis. It's important the stars of the game come out, said Rory McIlroy.
1: It's obviously been a staple on the PGA Tour schedule for a long time. You know, when we played the week before the U.S. Open, hopefully it gets figured out and it's still a part of the schedule in some way.
0: Round one starts on Thursday. And in the NBA, the Lakers are being sold for a record $12.5 billion 2 years after they were dealt for $10 billion. They're sold to Josh Kushner and Bob Iger. And journeyman Russell Westbrook retires after 18 years. He played for 7 different teams along the way. That's sports. I'm Rob Buschka.
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22: So we left Michigan where El Sayed had underperformed what the polls had said he would do against the congresswoman. He only won by 1%. And there was no grumbling and no rumbling afterwards by the losing candidate. There was unity. Okay, we all got to get together because the bigger issue for us is Donald Trump and the Republicans and election denial. Because the guy running Mike Rogers is now on to the election denial bandwagon. Okay, so you come over to Wisconsin and all the reporters are there and they're seeing that 1 week before the Democratic primary takes place that this woman, Hung, has a double-digit lead just 1 week before. The eventual winner, barely winner, the county executive of Milwaukee County, Crowley, his internal polls said he was down by 18%. And internal polls are important because when you're running for office, there are so many polls now you wonder, but an internal poll that you're going to do yourself should put you in a good light. His own poll said he was 18% down. And most polls said she would win with 40%. She actually got 39%, so that part of the poll wasn't wrong. What contributed to her loss, barely by the skin of her teeth, was the last-minute endorsement of a very favorable Governor Evers. He went out there on the stump. He was seen even more than Crowley. He was promoting Crowley. That's it. He had a tremendous approval record, but he wasn't running for a third term. And then in the exit polls, even though as a proud DSA candidate, she wasn't running away from that like El Sayed. No, I'm a capitalist. I'm not a socialist. Bullschnizzle. She defended the DSA. So when it came to no prisons, absolutely. No support for the police department, absolutely. That was not costing her with the voters. It turns out when all was said and done, after months and months of campaigning, the one issue that swayed voters, she hated Thanksgiving. Thought it honored colonialists. And that's where the crossover vote benefited Crowley. Just barely. Remember, he wins by 0.4%. But that's enough. And she doesn't have the money to do a recount. And I think there was like an understanding, a quid pro quo. Whoever wins, no matter what the count, we have to, we have to show party unity. Because if we go at one another, it's going to be a disaster. But remember what I said, Larry, that night? Well, actually, in the next morning, I said, wait a second. It's 28,000 absentee ballots in the city of Milwaukee, which is corrupt to its the marrow of the bone. You got blacks in North Milwaukee, Hispanics in South Milwaukee, and you have a lot of the students and the white-collar white workers downtown. 28,000 absentee ballots that were not counted, according to the experts, they said, because it was a manual glitch in the counting of the absentee ballots. Right away it says corruption. They're trying to fix this election. Obviously not for Hung. But for Crowley, because he's the county executive, he has more control over that apparatus. And if they'd have been a if this had been against the Republicans, right away the Republicans would have screamed, you're trying to fix the election. But the Hung people were quiet.
4: They did fix the election.
22: Understood, but the Hung people were quiet.
4: Here's the amazing thing. So, you know, everybody knows Steve Kornacki that follows politics. Steve Kornacki has been in front of the board for NBC forever. You see him on the Sunday morning shows during the election. You see him on election night. During this, the primaries, he's been online for NBC. Now, if you're wondering why you don't see him anymore, by the way, Harry Enten is a ripoff of Steve Kornacki. Steve Kornacki made that a thing. He's the guy that always has his jacket off and his tie pulled down, and he looks like he's frantic because he's getting numbers in his ear. So he did that all night. And I want you to hear one small part of it. And I'm only playing a small part because a lot of it was dead air. He was dumbfounded. He knew what was going on. He knew that they were cheating. But he just couldn't come out and say it. Because a few times he went to say something and he held back. At one point he even said, how do I say this artfully? And then he never said anything. But this is when he first heard about that it was happening in Milwaukee. And that they had a problem, apparently, with delivering computer sticks. And when he got the news, this was his first reaction.
5: Are you serious?
6: Yes.
5: They have to... What were they... Okay.
22: The fix was in.
4: He absolutely knew the fix was in. That went on for a while. And I've never seen that so much dead air on a broadcast. He was dumbfounded that it was happening. And the fact that it was so blatant that they were going to cheat and they were going to take this away from her.
22: And Hong's people took the code of Omerta. The very next morning, remember, it was Kumbaya, peace, love, and happiness. How can I help you get elected the next Governor Crowley? I'm saying to myself, if I'm a Hung supporter, they've been out there for months. There would have been more of them than all the others combined. I'm going to be saying to my candidate, hey, we got to fight. They stole the election from us. There was no discussion.
4: No, there wasn't. But you know what this is going to do? And I want to say this quickly because I want to make sure we get to Natalie Migliore on time. But everybody who's talked about election interference and stolen elections in the past are now going to go, look at that. Look at Michigan. When we come back, we're going to talk to Natalie Migliore. About New Jersey. How about this? New Jersey being ranked the second best state. And what was Curtis's reaction that played in the promo over and over again? Are you freaking kidding me? Natalie's coming up next. Also, our iHeart Radio Music Festival, presented by Capital One, is back, featuring live performances by Benson Boone, the Goo Goo Dolls, Kenny Chesney, Lainey Wilson, and more. September 18th and 19th at T-Mobile Arena in Las Vegas. 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
7: I'm Bernie Viter with your WOR traffic. We've got good news if you're trying to head across the Hudson River. The Lincoln inbound is only 5 to 10 minutes. The Holland is about 10 to 15 minutes. And at the George Washington Bridge, you're 15 to 20. No problems at the Tappan Zee Cuomo Bridge. It's maybe 5 to 10 minutes into Westchester County. Now, we do have some slowdowns if you're traveling in Queens. The problem is a broken down tractor trailer northbound on the Van Wyck by Linden Boulevard. That's along the right side. And southbound Van Wyck, it's construction. The left lane is still shut between Atlantic Avenue and Liberty Avenue exit 4. That's there till further notice. Expect some delays eastbound Southern State into the Seaford Oyster Bay. It's a crash on the shoulder. 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Our next traffic update's in 15 minutes. Now let's take a look at the WOR Weather Channel forecast.
10: Shower threat continuing to diminish as we push on through this morning. Better chances east and north of the city, but I'm going to leave it in here next couple of hours. Overall, mainly dry today, partly sunny, 85. Tonight, some clouds around upper 60 city suburbs, a little cooler. and low humidity around on Friday and Saturday. Let's put both of those days together. They're similar. Sunny 85. By Sunday in the afternoon, a chance of showers, low 80s. Currently 71 at WOR. I'm meteorologist Ray Stajic now. Here's Daria with a check of today's top stories.
6: Good morning, Ray. 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
8: Now,
0: It's 710 WOR's Beat on the Street with Natalie Migliori.
4: So Wallet Hub had a survey put out yesterday of the top states in the country to live in. And they went from affordability to safety, many things, schools, education. And number two in the country after Idaho was New Jersey. So how do New Yorkers and people from New Jersey feel about that? Let's get to Natalie Migliori right away with her Beat on the Street. Good morning, Natalie.
1: Good morning, gentlemen. Yeah, it's very easy to find New Jerseyans and New Yorkers in the city of New York because we go back and forth all the time between the two states, or a lot of people do. So according to this new study, Idaho is the first best place to live in the nation because it took into account 51 key metrics. And it comes out on top for its low real estate tax and highest median income growth. But number two, closer to home, right, New Jersey, and maybe that's because of its lowest crime rate in the country and high scores for quality of life and proximity to major economic hubs, like the places we live, guys, because we don't live in these places, New York and Philly, right? So what do people around here think?
2: Surprising, but not surprising. It is a good place to live. I think you have everything in terms of a lifestyle. You can have, actually, you can go to the, if you like outdoors, if you like to hike, if you have to work there, everything is convenient. The roads are better than New York, for sure.
3: I'm happy where I'm at.
5: Why do you think so many people are so happy with Jersey?
3: I don't know if that's true. I don't know if that's a true statement, but I'm talking about myself, so. And I came from New York to go to Jersey.
11: The beaches, the food, the people, my family.
21: Well, I don't want to live in New Jersey, so I'm very happy living here in Manhattan. Thank you very much.
1: Yeah. So there's a mix of people, okay? But I appreciate the honesty from a brutal Manhattanite, okay? A lot of people telling me they left New York for New Jersey. And, you know, New York isn't as far down on the list as you might think. It ranks number 12. Do you know what actually ranks number one in, guys, on this study?
4: Number one? What was I thought it's Idaho, right?
1: No. But one of the metrics that it ranks number one in is quality of life in New York.
22: What are they talking about? Are these people on drugs, or did the heads of tourism and occupation of your state grease whoever was doing these surveys?
4: Well, what are you saying?
22: No way.
4: You're saying New Jersey shouldn't be the second
22: number
4: highest rated.
22: Number one, safest place in America. Excuse me.
4: They go by the crime rate.
22: Yeah, right. Camden, Patterson, Newark, Trenton. My God, even the state legislators want to get in and out of Trenton right after a session because of the Bloods control Trenton. What are they talking about?
4: For the entire state, it's the lowest in the country. For the entire state.
22: You only got 9 million people. It's the most condensed place in America.
1: That's what they say.
22: How could the quality of life be great if you're living on top of one another?
4: Wow. New Jersey is wonderful. I love New Jersey. I think I agree. I think it's the best state in America.
22: They pick your pockets. New Jersey Turnpike, Garden State Parkway.
1: So we know how you guys feel about it.
22: The property taxes.
4: Sorry.
1: What do New Yorkers think about how it all shook out?
23: I can't really gauge it right now because New York is mad expensive. I guess that's why Jersey's number two. It's mad expensive to live out here. That's about all I can say. It's money. It's a money thing.
24: I think it's a little crazy that, you know, we can't really afford to live here.
2: Just live in New York for 30 years and now I love to be in Jersey. Better than New York. New York, everything should be at least 50% higher, actually, more expensive than New Jersey.
22: What?
1: Well, that may not be the case, since the list does find one issue with Jersey. It ranks 49th for affordability. New York, not much better, ranking 47th for affordability. And, you know, in New York City, we've had our financial woes. The mayor now imposing this pied-à-terre tax on second homes in the city so the city can pay its bills. And even though the tax is facing legal challenges, they still want to push through with it.
4: Yeah, it was a good report, but I agree with it 1,000%, although I've never been to Idaho.
22: Oof, I've been to Idaho, please. Don't insult me.
4: Thanks.
22: Anyway, up next, Zoran Mondami. Loved in New York City, but hated throughout the rest of the state, and it reflects on the gubernatorial race, but first at 8 o'clock, the news.
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5: It's 76 degrees at 8 o'clock. Good morning. I'm Daria Albinger. ICE is confirming a third death of a migrant detained at Delaney Hall, but they say he died at a hospital, not at the private facility in Newark.
9: ICE officials say a Guatemalan immigrant died in the hospital and not in ICE custody in mid-July. Federal officials say the day after he was detained, a nurse at Delaney Hall reported he appeared to have a seizure and then died in the hospital a few days later. New Jersey Congressman Robert Menendez Jr. says ICE is avoiding accountability and transparency. ICE says the agency is not responsible when someone passes away after leaving their custody. I'm Scott Pringle, WOR News.
5: There is a major fire burning at this hour in Essex County, New Jersey. It's destroyed at least two homes in Belleville. Firefighters have been on the scene since about 2:30 this morning. There are no reports of injuries, and so far, there's no word on what might have started that fire. We're learning more about a horrific incident on Staten Island involving fireworks. It cost a little girl several of her fingers.
10: She's never going to be the same.
12: Taisha Thomas is the child's neighbor and says the 10-year-old named Taylor also suffered severe burns to her torso and may have lost some vision.
10: She's a 10-year-old kid that has to grow up now deformed with a disability because she were failed by adult.
12: Thomas is referring to 24-year-old Joshua Moe, a seasonal worker hired by the city parks department just 3 months ago. He's charged with endangering the welfare of a child and reckless endangerment for allegedly helping the little girl light the firecracker, a powerful M80 Taylor founded in the park, and police want answers about how that happened. Sarah Lee Kessler, WOR News.
5: Today we're going to get the second of two major reports this week on inflation. It's the Producer Price Index, and it measures costs at the wholesale level before they reach consumers, but they are considered to be a good guideline of what we could be paying for a lot of things a few months down the road. There's a new billionaire, not here, in Illinois. He, she, or they bought the only winning ticket that was last night's Powerball jackpot. Saturday for just over $1 billion. Saturday's jackpot is going to be for just $20 million. WOR News Time, 8:03.
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13: I'm Bernie Viter with your WOR traffic. Either way, on the Van Wyck, you're going to see some pretty heavy slowdowns. The problem on the northbound side is a broken down tractor trailer over by Linden Boulevard, exit 3. That's along the right side of the roadway. And southbound, they're still doing overnight construction. You're going to have that left lane closed, Atlantic Avenue to Liberty Avenue. That's going to be shut until further notice. Meantime, on the eastbound Southern State, a crash now on the shoulder by the Seaford Oyster Bay, but it's pretty busy back from Route 106. Some westbound Southern State slowdowns as you head into Grand Avenue. The LIE at Lash Tech heavy westbound into the Queens Line out of Nassau. 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
15: I'm meteorologist Ray Stigick with the WOR forecast on the Weather Channel. Going to take the shower mention out now. Most of that now sailing east of us, continuing to head through the day with maybe even a little bit of clearing coming in, especially as we go through the second part of our Thursday. Shouldn't be a terrible afternoon, up near 85 degrees, maybe even a little bit of a drop in humidity. A little bit cooler tonight, or not quite as warm, as we drop to the upper 60s around the city. Suburbs a little bit cooler. Friday looks great, lots of sunshine, 85. Sunny Saturday, 85, with a chance of showers returning by Sunday afternoon. Right now, 72 at WOR.
5: The Yankees doubled up on Seattle 10-5. They'll go for the series sweep today in the Bronx. The Mets dropped a game and the series 6-3 in Atlanta. They're going to be back home tomorrow night against Washington. And New York businessman Josh Kushner is reportedly teaming up with Bob Iger to buy the L.A. Lakers for more than $12 billion. Next news, 8:30 bulletins at once. I'm Daria Albinger on 710 WOR.

0: So, Larry, we had a poll, a Siena poll, on the gubernatorial race here in New York State. Good news for Blake Minn. He's only 10 points behind. He's in better shape than Zeldin was at the same point when he was running against the brand-new governor, Hochul, who replaced Andrew Evilize Cuomo. Eventually, he would lose by 6 percentage points, Zeldin versus Hochul. So that's a good sign for Team Blake Minn. The other sign that comes out of the Siena New York poll is that clearly both sides want to make the campaign. Hochul married to Mamdani. That's what Blake Minn and the Republicans are pounding away. And obviously Hochul is pounding away Blake Minn married to Donald Trump. So let me break down the poll results for Zoran Mamdani first, who announced yesterday he'll be going away for a week on a vacation to somewhere upstate New York. Now, anybody in New York knows that when people say upstate New York, Larry, they could mean north of the Bronx, north of Westchester, north of the mid-Hudson Valley, like starting at Poughkeepsie, the end of the metro line. Well, who knows? Maybe up in the Adirondacks where no people live at all. They've all left. But for those in New York City who thought that Zoran Mamdani has taken a hit on his favorability, think again. 69% of those in New York City have a favorable impression of this new mayor. 24% an unfavorable. But then when you go to the suburbs, obviously you're talking Long Island, you're talking Nassau, Suffolk, Westchester, surrounding suburbs. He has an unfavorability of 60%. A favorability of 34%. And then when you go to upstate, wherever you define that as being, let's just say it's north. His acceptability is 41%. His unacceptability is 46%. So overall, when you look statewide, Zoran Mamdani has a favorable rating because it's weighted towards New York City. That's where most of the vote is. 47% favorable, 44% unfavorable. So this tells Team Blake Minn, man, got to get into the suburbs, got to get upstate, got to marry Hochul to Mamdani. They're like, you know, Siamese twins. In terms of Blake Minn, his problem is that Trump is 60% unfavorable throughout the state, 38% unfavorable. So that's why you're going to see Hochul, who's sitting on a pile of cash. Every ad will be, whether she does AI or real ads, it'll be Blake Minn with Trump. But I would say overall, at this point in the race, we're not even at Labor Day, not bad for Bruce Blake Minn. But if you're in New York City and thinking that Zoran Mamdani has been hurt, he's doing better than ever before, even though we're only like 7 months into his mayoralty.
1: Yeah, the Republican point of view on all of this is New York's not winnable for Blake Minn. I think that they have kind of given up on Blake Minn. It's a shame to say. I like Bruce Blake Minn a whole lot. But he's going to hit his head at about 44% is probably the highest he could ever get. And it's just the state. It's the state of New York, and it's the city. The city's even worse. But Mamdani, the Republicans nationally love to use Mamdani. As a matter of fact, you've heard them over and over call all of the other DSA candidates all across the country mini Mamdanis. They want to hook everything to him. He is the boogeyman nationally. He does not poll well nationally. What's funny about it, though, because we think Mamdani, he's everything. You know, oh, we got to talk about him all the time. Yet when Gallup went out to do a poll, they wrote, a significant portion of the national electorate does not know about enough about Mamdani to form an opinion. So outside of our bubble, Mamdani for most people is irrelevant. Socialism, however, which is Mamdani, now he's the face of in America, extremely unpopular among independents and Republicans. So they will continue to use Mamdani outside of the state. Inside of the state, all the numbers you said, some of them are surprising because he's so unpopular in some areas. But across the country, Mamdani is not that popular. As a matter of fact, his popularity is down around Long Island, about 38% nationally for those who know something about him. So he's going to be used by the Republican Party over and over and over again. But with those numbers you gave, what's surprising to me, Curtis, and you can tell me because you know New York politics better than I do, why does Hochul tie herself to Mamdani so much if he doesn't play well outside the city?
0: To get the younger vote. That's really the key. And Mamdani has a lock on the younger vote all over the state when you break out. They call it breakout these stats. So even in places like Nassau and Suffolk where he's doing poorly, as you pointed out, he only is 34% favorable, 60% unfavorable. That 34% is mostly people who are 18 to 40. So basically Gen Zs and some of the millennials. And upstate, he does a little better. But basically, there's nobody left upstate. They've all left. But just to give you some other facts, statewide, 80% of black people in this survey like Mamdani, 72% of young. So he's actually doing better in the African-American community. 66% of Jews say ixnay on Mamdani. They hate him. But he still gets 30% of the Jews. And those who are 55 plus, that's a lot of people who listen to us at talk radio, 51% of them are opposed to Zoran. 38% don't have a problem with him. So statewide, he's down. But citywide, if you're hoping to knock him off his horse, he's never done better.
1: Yeah, it's funny because across the country, Mamdani and socialism among African-Americans extremely low. They're not buying into it at all. And that's a big problem for the Democratic Party because they need the African-American vote. And if they run DSA candidates, they ain't going to get them. And so there's a real problem across the country. So I think most Republicans across the country say thank you to Mamdani. Thank you for bringing
0: and
1: this to our country.
0: Most Democrats say thank you to Donald Trump, who's so low in the polls, because they're going to tie every Republican to Donald Trump. And in those areas where it's a toss-up, and we got a few toss-ups in our own area, that could end up hurting the Republicans, unless that price of gasoline goes down, yep, groceries go down, and somehow we come to some resolution with the war with Iran.
1: Donald Trump can improve his numbers. Socialism cannot improve its numbers. So I do believe the Republicans have an advantage here, only because, remember, in the midterm elections, and I preach this all the time because it's been preached to me by people who know a lot more about politics, midterm elections, for the most part, are about anger. It's about motivating your base with anger, because otherwise they just won't vote. So if there is a boogeyman, and you're right, for the Democrats, it's Donald Trump, but that may change. Do they hate Donald Trump more than Republicans hate socialism? And if so, the deciding factor, let's just say it's even, right? The deciding factor would be independents. And independents hate socialism a whole lot more than they hate Donald Trump. Donald Trump's up at around 40% with independents. Socialism is down at 17%. So that's why you hear Republicans talking about it all the time. That's why we've been talking about it, because it is now nationwide. So it's going to be really interesting, because in a place like New York City, socialism is positive. So you may not understand what's going on around the country, but those numbers that you gave in New York are fascinating.
0: Just to give you an example, in New York City, 51% of those surveyed support the DSA. That's 51%. Wow. That's what Zorhan got in the general election against Andrew Evil Eyes Cuomo and myself. And yet, his acceptability goes beyond that. So even though DSA is low, because of his smiling way, because of his beguiling way, you got that, Chris? Beguiling? Let's get the Quiet Storm on that. Beguiling way?
2: I've heard the word. I don't know what it means.
0: Okay.
2: I couldn't tell you. I couldn't tell you.

0: 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Download the Global Citizen app, take action, earn points, and enter for your chance to score free festival tickets.
1: I'm Bernie Vider with your WOR traffic. They're having a tough time removing this broken down tractor trailer on the northbound Van Wyck, Linden Boulevard, where the right lane is still blocked off, and southbound it's left lane construction, Atlantic Avenue down to Liberty Avenue, exit 4. Those of you that are traveling the LIE in Queens, eastbound, they've set up construction by exit 28 out to Springfield Boulevard, exit 29. The right lane is going to be closed, and we're seeing slowdowns on the eastbound Southern State into the Seaford Oyster Bay. That crash now on the shoulder. You also have a northbound Meadowbrook crash into Hempstead Turnpike. All to inside the street. Parking rules in effect. George Washington Bridge, 20 minutes inbound upper, 15 for the lower. The Lincoln about 10 minutes, and the Holland is 15 to 20 minutes. Our next traffic update's in 15 minutes. Now let's take a look at the WOR Weather Channel forecast.
2: Continue to see the shower chance diminish as we head through this morning. We'll get some partial sunshine as we head on through the remainder of the day. For now, we'll leave the shower threat out. 85 tonight, some clouds. 69 cities, suburbs not quite that warm. Sunshine, 85, beautiful Friday. Lower humidity, too, around. Sunshine Saturday, 85. Chance of shower Sunday afternoon. Highs will be in the low 80s. Right now, 72 at WOR. I'm meteorologist Ray Stajic. Now here's Dario with a check of today's top stories.
3: Good morning, Ray. New York State officials have a warning to ICE about those shot gloves. President Trump and Iran are both saying they controlled the Strait of Hormuz, and someone strikes it rich on the Powerball. 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
15: In the NBA, the LA Lakers have new owners at a record price of $12.5 billion. The sale will still need to be approved by the NBA's Board of Governors, and that process can take several weeks. The next board meeting is set for September in New York. The new owners are Josh Kushner, businessman and owner of a venture capital firm, and Bob Iger, former two-time CEO of Disney. Kushner currently holds a minority ownership stake in the Miami Heat and will need to sell that before the sale can go through. Elsewhere in the league, former MVP, nine-time All-Star, and the career leader for triple-doubles, Russell Westbrook is retiring after 18 seasons in the NBA. And in baseball, the San Diego

0: Diego Padres completed a sweep of the league-leading Brewers with a walk-off 4-3 extra innings win, and in a month's time have leapfrogged six teams to now sit in a playoff position as the number two wildcard team ahead of the Phillies and the Diamondbacks. I'm Andy West with your iHeartRadio Sports Report.
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11: It's August 2023, a county government meeting in Pennsylvania's Lehigh Valley. A young woman, early 20s, steps up to the mic to speak.
12: My two-month-old son was happily drinking milk from his bottle when he quickly started choking, turned blue, and went limp. My boyfriend transported our son to the changing table as I grabbed an anti-choking device and my boyfriend began assembling it. Two pumps of the device and my son was conscious, gasping for air and coughing up milk.
11: They all went to the ER to make sure the baby was okay.
12: But upon arriving at Lehigh Valley Hospital, the diagnosis quickly became something so different.
11: One of the doctors had a theory.
12: She stated to my father and mother-in-law that we are young, first-time parents who got frustrated with our baby and violently shook him to make him stop crying, and a confession would only make things easier for us.
11: The parents were told to leave the hospital without their son, and he wouldn't come home for 7 whole months.
12: I'm a postpartum mom dealing with the grief and the trauma of my son being ripped from my arms. And I'm a mom who lost everything in less than 24 hours due to one doctor's misdiagnosis. Enough is enough.
11: And then the next person speaks. And the next one. The stories they tell form a pattern of parents walking into a Lehigh Valley hospital to get help for a child, only to leave without them. And the same doctor's name kept coming up again and again. A pediatrician.
13: I ask you, what kind of doctor does this?
11: That's what I wanted to know, too. From Serial Productions and The New York Times, I'm Diane Neary, and this is The Preventionist, a story about a doctor and the rise of a powerful field of pediatric medicine.
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15: Sleeve. 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
17: 710 WOR.
18: All right, a couple little frightening stories to tell you about. One comes to us from Arkansas. You know, it's that time of year, football. The high schools are out practicing already. Football's out practicing already. And this is a high school in Manawal, Arkansas. So the practice is going on. All of the kids put on their helmet. One of the kids felt something wriggling in his helmet. He already had it on, and it was just wriggling all around. And it turns out he took it off to take a look. And it was a 2-foot-long venomous cottonmouth snake. You know how they have the padding in the helmet?
19: Oh,
18: there's
19: yeah.
18: a little bit of area before the hard part, and they have the padding. He got up in between there, luckily enough, so he was separated from the kid's head. You could see, I've seen the pictures of it, you could see his face. So he could have bit the kid if he wanted to. But the kid took it off, saw it was a cottonmouth. Apparently, nobody got really upset, I guess, because it's Arkansas. They thought it was actually pretty cool. The kid went back to practice. They called animal control, and Ned Davis showed up, and Ned Davis is a good old boy.
20: The cottonmouth, in my opinion, is probably the second most venomous snake here in Arkansas. I would say the rattlesnake is probably the number one. If this snake would have bit the child, it probably would have been very fatal.
18: It would have been very fatal.
19: I have something not quite as extreme.
7: So I'm trying out freshman football, Brooklyn Prep Jesuit High School, and they give me a leather helmet like Gerald Ford wore at the University of Michigan with just a plastic face guard. Obviously, I started doing well enough to earn the Rydell, you know, plastic helmet that normally you would have with a normal face guard. And there were yellow jackets inside, wasps.
18: Oh, man, that's worse.
7: So I put it on my head, and I'm wondering, you know, because we were doing some pounding going back. My head is really hurting. You know, I've taken a few forearm shivers. It was yellow jackets stinging me, the wasps.
18: Man, that's the worst.
7: I wanted to go back to the leather helmet.
18: I can imagine that. I think that beats the cotton mouth, to tell you the truth, because the cotton mouth didn't bite. Another one, real quick, I want to tell you about. And this is down where I grew up in Delaware County, Pennsylvania. Ridley Creek, I know it well. There was some kids out fishing. They're really young, 8-year-olds, all out fishing with their little rods in the creek there. One of them pulls in a fish that he'd never seen before. Turns out it was a 9.5-inch, 2-pound piranha. The teeth and everything.
7: From the Amazon? The thing.
18: From the Amazon. So obviously somebody had a tropical fish and caught this. Now he put it in a bucket and he took it home and his parents said, you know, we're going to call animal control. This isn't a normal thing. And they said they humanely put it down. But they said, obviously, this is somebody that collects exotic animals. And they've put out a message, please, please, please call us. If you're going to get rid of an animal like this, please call us. Don't. Well,
7: it's not like putting goldfish in a pond.
18: No,
7: you don't
18: no.
7: want them anymore. It's a piranha with the razor teeth.
18: Yeah, and it would have died. It's fine there for the summer. You know, it's a tropical fish. It needs hot water.
7: So what did the other fish think when all of a sudden this piranha was in the same creek?
18: I was thinking the same thing. How about the salamanders? You know, any of the reptiles nearby are like, who's this guy? Who's the new bully in town? Let's get some talk facts.
14: Where is this poll that says Jersey's the second best state to live in? This state is miserably horrible. There's nothing here. They don't. All they got is a beach, and that's it. That's it. They don't do one thing to help any taxpayer. And the taxes go up. Services go down, utilities are sky high, and you can thank half of the bag Murphy for that. Holy cannoli, second best? Come on.
18: Hey, I suggest you move to Idaho, because Idaho was number one on that list. It's got to be a little bit better.
7: Well, there's more potatoes in Iowa or Idaho. Remember, Jersey is the tomato state. Or we say tomato. You think it's fruit. We say it's a vegetable.
16: I believe the New York people need to understand that Zoran Mondani did this second home tax with the permission of Kathy Hochul. Couldn't have done it without her. So do not be surprised if she gets reelected and she does it for the whole state. You will be paying more for less.
18: Excellent
16: no surprise
18: point.
16: There.
18: Excellent. I didn't even think of that. That could happen.
7: Won't resonate. That's what 1%. And people figure, I can barely afford my house. What do I care about rich people who got to pay an extra tax on two houses? It doesn't resonate in the streets.
18: The rich people care.
7: Yeah, but you know what?
18: And they pay the taxes.
7: Their 1% is not going to determine who the next governor is.
18: 1%, I know, but it affects the state. 1% of the people, like 53% of the tax base.
19: I'm so happy to hear things about New Jersey. I'm Damis from Paramus. You just don't go out on Route 17 on Saturdays and you'll be fine.
7: Give me the insight on that one, because I'm not the New Jersey guy. What did you mean by that?
18: Yeah, there's some dangerous roads in New Jersey. there's a couple. But luckily, they didn't talk about drivers and roads on in the survey.
7: Well,
18: so that's why Jersey did well.
7: Remember, I would say you got these bottlenecks. What do they call them? Jug handles, circles, you know, like as if it's a UFO crop circle. Man, we should do a whole segment on giving every reason why New Jersey should not be second in the survey.
18: Now let's get the news at 8.

0: 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Now, Daria Albinger with the 8:30 news. Daria.
1: Morning. I would be honored to have John Fogerty or Steve Winwood as a co-anchor. Wouldn't that be cool, even just for one day?
0: Absolutely. I wonder if they'd do it. We'll ask for you.
1: Yeah, I'd love that. It's going to be nice today, guys. They've taken the rain out of the forecast. Partly cloudy. We're going to see some clearing later on today and a high of 85 degrees. Even a little less humid than it's been the past couple of days. Who controls the Strait of Hormuz? The Iranian government says a shipping lane will remain blocked until the U.S. accepts all of its conditions. But President Trump continues to insist the U.S. has total control of the strait. This much they agree on. They want reparations from the other side. We're getting even more details about that top secret mission to get the president out of Turkey after intelligence officials got word of an Iranian plot to kill him. It included that plane full of people, including some cabinet members who were unknowingly serving as decoys in the sky.
2: Trump dismissing concerns about the threat posed to those who remained aboard the plane he was supposed to be on.
3: Actually, the plane that I flew on was at greater risk. I think it was at greater risk.
4: Now, the president has said he was just doing what the military and Secret Service told him to do. Ask what Trump thought of all this subterfuge. A top aide says he loved it.
1: ABC's Mary Bruce. No rest for firefighters in Belleville, New Jersey, where a fire has burned at least two homes.
5: Huge flames can be seen coming from several homes before sunrise after a fire broke out around 2:30 in the morning. This was at a house on Crescent Terrace. That house destroyed. Another one appears destroyed as well, and others are damaged. Neighbors say the fire hydrant right next to the house that caught fire is not working.
6: They've known this fire hydrant has been out for 2 years, and no one has done anything about it.
5: There's no reported injuries, no word on the cause of the fire. I'm Scott Pringle, WOR News.
1: A record-breaking deployment at sea is reportedly creating a mental health crisis aboard a U.S. aircraft carrier. There are about 5,000 sailors and Marines on board the USS Abraham Lincoln. They've been there since November, and family members say there have been multiple attempts by some sailors to jump overboard. If you like to eat at the outside cafes, many restaurants here in the city have, you may be in luck. The city council is expected today to vote to keep them open all year round. The Yankees beat Seattle, Mets fall to Atlanta. Next news, 9 o'clock, bulletins at once. I'm Daria Albinger on 710 WOR.
7: 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Another chance to win tomorrow at 8:25. Coming up, will there actually be some kind of plea arrangement for Luigi Mangione in federal court tomorrow? The rumors are coming fast and furiously. We'll break it down for you. But meantime, whether you're in New Jersey, New York, Pennsylvania, Connecticut, or parts unknown, you are subject to getting scammed on through spam calls and spam texts. And many of you scratch your head and you wonder, how could this be legal? 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
9: I'm Bernie Biter with your WOR traffic. Unfortunately, it's still there. The stalled tractor trailer has been there for about 2 hours, blocking the right lane on the northbound Van Wyck at Linden Boulevard. And southbound, you got the road work by Atlantic Avenue, exit 5. The left lane shut till further notice. That is busy. Back from Queens Boulevard, Meadowbrook drivers northbound into Hempstead Turnpike. At least one lane's blocked with a crash. And you've got road work set up eastbound LIE by Springfield Boulevard along the right side of the roadway. On the Garden State Parkway express lanes northbound before exit 120, there is a ladder on the roadway. They're trying to remove it. 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Our next traffic update's in 15 minutes. Now let's take a look at the WOR Weather Channel forecast.
10: Running showers out of town now, off to the east. We've got some better days ahead now. Partial sunshine by this afternoon, 85. Tonight, a few clouds, upper 60s city, suburbs cooler, probably low to mid-60s. Friday, sunshine, comfortable, 85. Saturday, 85 and sunny. On Sunday, some afternoon showers rolling back in, high 82. Right now, 72 at WOR. I'm meteorologist Ray Stajic.
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26: Back to school time is exciting, but it can also cause anxiety and stress for your child.
27: We notice the symptoms starting most frequently between about ages 7 and 16.
26: Dr. Michelle Rosenman, a child psychologist with the University of Denver, says it's very common and affects 3 out of 10 kids.
27: You may notice your child saying, "I have a stomach ache or a headache," or this general, "I don't feel good," and they don't have a cold or flu.
26: She says it's often about switching schools, getting new teachers, classmates, or simply moving up a grade.
27: What it means is that they are not robots and they have emotions. That's actually a good thing.
26: A recent study out of Italy suggests that eating tomatoes daily decreases fat buildup in the liver. Researchers say that's because raw tomatoes are rich in an antioxidant called lycopene, which fights inflammation. Health update. I'm Sarah Lee Kessler.
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6: Luigi Mangione, the accused killer of Brian Thompson. They accuse him of stalking Brian Thompson and then murdering him. I'd like to get rid of the accused and the alleged because we all saw it. And that's going to be his problem going forward is everybody saw it. The world saw it. And all of the warm feelings for Mangione, which are bizarre, are because of a lot of people had trouble with the healthcare industry, and for some of the women because they think he's very good looking. And it's so that's what makes the whole case strange. So there was a hearing yesterday. They talked about making the jury anonymous. They talked about possibly live streaming, judges deciding all of that. And then there was a fury. After the hearing ended, there was this fury of activity because there was talk of a plea deal. Now, that came out because both the federal prosecutors and the defense team filed a motion for a special conference on Friday, tomorrow, at 11 a.m. Now, they did have some discussions yesterday, and now they are going to have an official conference. So what is going on? Now, most people, we talked about it a little bit yesterday because it first got out yesterday. And now it seems that most legal analysts believe that there is some type of plea deal. But it's confusing to a whole lot of people because the more serious charges are with the state that could put them away for a much longer time. The federal charges, remember, murder federally got thrown out. So there's only two counts of stalking against him, but those counts of stalking, interstate stalking, could put him in prison for the rest of his life. And if you look at the state charges, it's 25 years for a second degree murder, and some of the other charges, a whole lot of other charges, could total up. I guess it could be more, but how can it be more than the rest of your life? So I'm not sure what they have to offer him, making it even more complicated is that they can't offer him a lower sentence. That's not up to them. The federal judge, the judge in a federal case, has way more power than in a state case. He gets the last say, the only say, on sentencing. So the sentencing is tied to the charges, so there's very little wiggle room for negotiations, and yet everyone's saying it sure does smell like a plea deal. So it's going to be fascinating to see what they come up with.
7: Well, I predict he won't do it. He wants to be in the limelight. And by the way, Alvin Bragg, who wants to be in the limelight too, is saying, you can't do that, you, because we're going to prosecute him. Well, by tomorrow, we're going to find out. We're going to find out. But the other case is the execution assassination of Charlie Kirk. Although we didn't see it in real time, all the evidence leads to Tyler Robinson. And there's a death penalty in Utah that could be put on this guy, because this goes back. Remember when they renewed the death penalty? The United States Supreme Court says you can do it again. The first one was Gary Gilmore. They made the movie about that, remember? What would you like? Would you like to be electrocuted? Would you like the gas chamber? Or would you like firing squad? And remember, Gary Gilmore said firing squad. But apparently, the only defensive measure for Tyler Robinson is to say, yeah, he had four bullets in his rifle, his grandfather's rifle, but he only shot one bullet, and it didn't endanger anybody in the crowd. And I guess, Larry, that means you can't get a death penalty charge on him. Anytime you shoot a bullet, it can endanger anybody, anytime, any place.
6: Yeah, and the idea was that anytime you shoot, you can hurt somebody. That's why, if you've noticed all the stories on it, when they talk about the fact that they're trying to pull this off, they call it about an outrageous objection, an outrageous plea, all these adjectives are put behind the motion they're making, or in front of the motion they're making. So I don't think he has a chance at this because it just defies logic. If you had four bullets, you thought to yourself you might miss the first time and you'd shoot more bullets. So you came there ready to fire at least four times. You got lucky with the first shot, or unlucky, depending on how you want to look at it. But still, I mean, look, I don't blame them. They're going to try anything they can at this point because it looks like he's confessed to it, basically. You know, in both a note and orally, you have a witness that say he confessed to it. You have a note that says he confessed to it. So he's done with, and they're going to try everything. So I don't blame them for trying this, but there's no shot.
7: Well, I want to see that shot take place, firing squad. Utah has a firing squad as a death penalty. I want to see that. I mean, that was an execution, an assassination. Oh, man.
6: And for what? I mean, look, this guy, as smart as he's supposed to be, is suffering from some kind of mental illness. There's no question about that.
7: Well, up next, we got to give you a preview because we're going to do the full dive tomorrow. Department of Homeland Services has ordered gloves for $20 million for the ICE agents, except these gloves are not lead-lined. I remember they used to be very powerful in the 70s, very popular. But these give you an electrical zap, almost like Pavlov's dogs. We used to hear that when we were growing up, so we'll get into it. In terms of whether they're ever going to actually be able to do it, and we know New York State has announced they're challenging them right away.
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8: I'm Bernie Butter with your WOR traffic. That roadwork's still there south on Van Wyck. It's been there since the overnight from Atlantic Avenue to Liberty Avenue. The left lane remains closed. It is better on the northbound side. Earlier stall tractor trailer by Linden Boulevard has wrapped. All lanes reopen. They're working on the LIE eastbound from exit 28 to exit 29 into Springfield Boulevard. That's where the right lane is going to be shut. And if you're heading for the GW Bridge, it looks really nice on the upper levels. About 10 minutes. There is a crash on the inbound lower level. The left lane is going to be blocked, but that's honestly honestly only about 10 to 15 minutes. The Lincoln had an earlier stall bus cleared. That's 15. And the Holland 25 to 30. 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Now let's take a look at the WOR Weather Channel forecast.
9: Continue to see the shower chance diminish as we head through this morning. We'll get some partial sunshine as we head on through the remainder of the day. For now, we'll leave the shower threat out. 85 tonight, some clouds. 69 cities, suburbs not quite that warm. Sunshine, 85, beautiful Friday. Lower humidity, too, around. Sunshine Saturday, 85. Chance of shower Sunday afternoon. Highs will be in the low 80s. Right now, 72 at WOR. I'm meteorologist Ray Stajic. Now here's Dario with a check of today's top stories.
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7: Well, well, here we have Attorney General Tish James, Governor Hochul saying to ICE now that they have a procurement contract of $20 million to purchase gloves for ICE agents, L'Immigre, Immigration and Naturalization Service, that zap you when they grab onto you. And so they already have a lawsuit against them wearing masks and not having proper identification. The federal court system has ruled against them so far. So now they have another reason to go into court. But that was announced yesterday, including that at the same time, all the ICE agents will have cameras on them that they'll have to put on when they're active out in the streets or they're grabbing a fugitive. So I'm toying with this, and I'm saying I've seen ICE over the years, Larry. I saw them with Obama. They actually ended up grabbing more people in the Obama administration than they have with the Trump administration. And I've seen bounty hunters, and I've seen federal marshals. You know, they have the task force, fugitive task force. But I never saw them use all those methods. So why do you think all of these additional measures in order to grab people that they have a detainer for?
6: Yeah, well, they didn't dox people, so they didn't have to wear masks in the past. Now that's become a thing because Donald Trump has ordered it. When Obama ordered it, it was fine. You don't know half the things they did because they weren't publicized and we didn't see them. We do know they used tasers back then. We do know they threw people to the ground. We do know they got physical with the people. We do know they pointed guns at people in the past. All the things that people are complaining about today under Donald Trump happened under President Obama. If you're going to use a taser, and nobody's complained about that, which they use all the time, and that actually goes under the skin, it creates a couple of holes in the skin, and it's much more dangerous, these gloves are less dangerous. So I don't understand. I think anything ICE does, people are going to get upset about and go against, and all of it is political. It's all coming from the Democratic Party because they want to run on this coming up in the midterms. Look, both sides do this kind of stuff, but it gets nauseating after a while. You let all these people into the country here illegally. You know, Donald Trump ran on taking them out. Now you're still upset about it and you're still running on this. So, and in the middle are all these poor people that are pawns.
7: Well, I have problems with some of it. We'll do the deep dive tomorrow when we return on Friday. But meantime, Larry, we have a talk back here.
6: And the talk back of the morning and winner of the Curtis Sliwa and Larry Menti in the morning t-shirt agrees with New Jersey's ranking among the best states in the country.
24: I'm so happy to hear things about New Jersey. You just don't go out on Route 17 on Saturdays and you'll be fine.
6: Yeah, Route 17.
7: Was she being a Weisenheimer?
6: No, they. It's a dangerous road. They average an accident a day on Route 17.
7: Wow.
6: No, you want to. I understood what she was talking about immediately. Remember, the talk back of the week will win a Sea Crane radio for the listener who demands better. 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
7: Follow 710WOR on Instagram to keep the conversation going all day long. 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Oh, the posts continue from Larry and yours truly. Don't miss it on Instagram and Facebook. 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Coming up on the Mark Simone Show at 9:00. economist Steve Moore. Oh, Steve. Going to tell us how those data filing centers don't make too much noise? He's always copping that line. And WOR weeknight host Jimmy, I will fail you, failure. You have to remember, you go to sleep with Jimmy Failure 9 to 12, and you wake up with Curtis and Larry at 6 in the morning. 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
2: It's 78 degrees at, 9 o'clock. Good morning, I'm Daria Albinger. Well, this may have sounded like something straight out of a movie, but it happened in real life, and we're getting even more details about that effort to get President Trump out of Turkey after an international summit, after intelligence officials learned of a plot to kill him.
3: According to a senior administration official, the call was driven by intelligence that an Iranian terror cell had snuck into Turkey with a shoulder-fired missile, and that they had information about Trump's movements. The ruse shrouded in secrecy, with only a handful of top aides aware of what was happening, including Secretary of State Marco Rubio and Treasury Secretary Scott Bessent, along with Communications Director Stephen Chung, who all rode on the old Air Force One.
2: ABC's Mary Bruce. The White House is looking for a new press secretary. The president announcing Carolyn Leavitt will step down at the end of the month so she can spend more time with her family. He hasn't said yet who will replace her. New Jersey Congressman Jot Gottheimer is introducing legislation to strengthen critical U.S. infrastructure. It follows a wave of attacks at water facilities.
4: Gottheimer says the critical infrastructure security plan would provide tools to help protect the more than 150,000 public water systems across the country.
5: For the past 2 weeks, water systems across this country have been under attack. Not could happen someday, it's happening right now as we're standing here.
4: The water systems attacked in New Jersey were located in Cape May. One of the measures would allow these small plants to use powerful AI models to combat an active attack, while another would create a clear point of contact to notify utilities of an active threat. Natalie Migliori, WOR News.
2: Social media is going on trial. Jury selection is underway in California in a trial against Meta after a federal appeals court refused to dismiss thousands of online safety lawsuits against major social media companies. The suits allege companies that run platforms like Meta and TikTok encourage addictive behavior, fail to properly verify users' ages, and don't do enough to protect users from harmful content. WOR News Time 902.
8: I'm Bernie Vider with the WOR traffic. A crash on the inbound lower deck of the GWB very quickly wrapped up. It's about 5 to 10 in for either level. That's it. You're going to be about 15 minutes in at the Lincoln and the Holland, 15 to 20 minutes. We do have that road work set up on the LIE heading eastbound. This is near Springfield Boulevard. There's going to be at least one lane blocked till midday. And they're working south on Van Wyck. The left lane is shut Atlantic Avenue into Liberty Avenue. Over on the Southern State eastbound, heavy to Belmore Avenue. Earlier problem has been cleared away. 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Mornings at the house are impossible. Two kids can't find their shoes and the sink starts leaking. So post tasks on Airtasker soon. 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I'm Bernie Viter on 710 WOR.
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9: Start to see a little sunshine. Shower mentioned now over with this afternoon. Maybe a little drop in humidity. Partial sunshine with clouds, 85. Tonight, a few clouds around upper 60 city. Suburbs will be a tad cooler. Beautiful Friday coming up. Sunshine. Pick the three-day weekend. You pick the good day to take off, 85. Saturday, sunny, 85. Chance of showers back on Sunday afternoon, 82. Right now, 73 at WOR. I'm meteorologist Ray Stajic.
2: The Yankees doubled up on Seattle 10-5. They'll go for the series sweep today. And the Bronx Mets dropped a game and the series 6-3 in Atlanta. 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

0: we got a lot to get to. Caroline Leavitt leaving the White House. Why? Who will replace her? We'll get to all of that. We'll get to Iran. We'll get to Howard Stern. We'll get to President Trump visiting Long Island tomorrow. It's going to be a traffic mess out there. We'll give you all the details and a whole lot more to get to. We'll get you the latest on Crazy Mom Donnie, CBS leaving New York. Well, we'll get to all of that coming up. Caroline Leavitt leaving the White House. It kind of stunned everybody. It's a tough job. It's a very intense job being that White House press secretary. Most of us just all we see is the briefing, which is a half hour, an hour every day. And that's brutal, too. I mean, you're talking to the worst people in the world, the slimiest, dirtiest fake news people that are out to get you every second. But that briefing is just a tiny fraction of the job. They don't realize the rest of the day for a press secretary, White House press secretary, is just brutal all day long. You've got all these departments you got to run. You got to meet with everybody all day long, gather all the information, go over everything with everybody. Just, it's an intense job. And I guess she just had enough. There's nothing, behind the scenes intrigue or any. She just wanted to leave. She just had her second child, got a young baby at home, wanted to spend more time with her. And again, it's a brutal, intense job. A lot of press secretaries leave after 2 years. This is a year and a half. And the only surprising part here is normally you would wait till after the midterms and get through that and then do it towards the end of the year. That would be normal, but she just wanted to get out fast. President Trump, loves her, praises her all the time.
1: Is Caroline great? You know, when she goes on television, Fox, they dominate when she gets up there with that beautiful face and those lips that don't stop, up, up, up, like a little machine gun.
0: Well, she is good. Her training is radio, years in radio, worked for Howie Carr for years. Did run for Congress once. Expect her to do that again. She will run for something again. She's great with the reporters.
2: How many have a criminal record versus those who are just in the country illegally?
3: All of them, because they illegally broke our nation's laws and therefore they are criminals as far as this administration goes. I know the last administration didn't see it that way, so it's a big culture shift in our nation to view someone who breaks our immigration laws as a criminal, but that's exactly what they are.
2: You may have been one of the worst first. They all have a criminal record.
4: And welcome to the briefing.
3: If they broke our nation's laws, yes, they are a criminal.
0: Yeah, now you see, you give a nice explanation, logical explanation, and then these vultures. how many times can you sit through that every day? So a lot of press secretaries don't last more than a year and a half or 2 years. But who will replace her? Well, the president's putting together a list of names. High on the list is Elena Haba, who was, he had nominated her to be the U.S. attorney in New Jersey. Elena Haba, high on the list. Breitbart, Washington Bureau Chief. Matthew Boyle, he's on the list. And there's a few others they're looking at. No word yet. There's assistant press secretaries and all that. They'll do it in the meantime. And remember, when she went on maternity leave, a couple of times they just had cabinet members fill in. J.D. Vance one day. Rubio was brilliant at it. He's a little too busy to do that every day, but Rubio was great. Scott Bessent was great at it. So you'll see a new White House press secretary pretty soon. Caroline Leavitt is she's 32. She's married to a guy. He's about 60. There's a big age difference. Big age difference. Very wealthy, successful real estate guy, investor. She's married to him. And again, just had her second child, young baby at home. So 28. She's 28. Oh, no, wait a minute. 28. 28 to 60. That's an even bigger one. That's a 32-year age difference. That's a big age difference. It seems like a really good marriage, solid marriage. Now, she will run for something in the future. You'll see her run for something in the future. So we'll see who the president picks. It'll probably be a couple of weeks. Will the president run for a third term? He does throw that out. He has hats with Trump 2028 on it. He loves to throw that out because you crazy, sick Trump derangement syndrome people. It's okay not to like President Trump, but that Trump derangement syndrome where you go nuts and start yelling, no kings, Nazi, all that. He loves to rally up. You know, it's like when you're in the zoo and you like to rattle the cage a little and Watch the animal go nuts. That's what he likes to do. So, but people ask him all the time about a third term.
1: Everybody asks me that question, and you know that the law is very strong on that. I'd love to run, but the law is very strong. I get asked by every, well, even tonight they're screaming at the event, 2028. No, everybody wants me to do it, but the law is very strong.
0: Yeah, so he'll keep taunting everybody with that. Hey, by the way, he's coming to Long Island tomorrow. If you're in Long Island, if you're going to Long Island, tomorrow's Friday. It's going to be a traffic nightmare at times. He's going to an event that starts at 3 o'clock. He loves Bruce Blakeman. He would endorse Bruce Blakeman in a second, but I guess they've studied the matter and decided he should not just out and out endorse Bruce Blakeman. That could help, obviously, to help with a lot of people, but it might hurt with other people. So there will be no formal announcement, endorsement, but this will be kind of an endorsement. He's going to come out, appear with Blakeman. He's going to make a big, big speech. It's going to be a huge audience. There'll be like 1,000 people in the audience. It'll be a great speech about law enforcement, about the progress they've made on crime, and about the new FBI report, new crime statistics will come out. So it'll be a pretty important event. It's going to be, Long Island has a magnificent police academy, police training center in Nassau County. It's just east of Garden City, near Eisenhower Park. So that's where the president will be. He's going to land at Kennedy Airport around 2 o'clock and then go from Kennedy out to this police academy. Now, that's going to be a traffic nightmare, although I'm not sure if they're going to use a helicopter, but most likely it'll be the motorcade. So there'll be a lot of street closures. And then starts at 3 o'clock, massive speech, huge crowd. I don't know, figure gets done at 4, 4:30. So by the time he's ready to leave, it's going to be rush hour in Long Island. So traffic nightmare tomorrow. He's going to go from that place near Eisenhower Park back to Kennedy Airport. So just beware of that tomorrow if you're on Long Island. Hey, the president with the switching of Air Force One, he was in Turkey. He was going to leave. They said there was a threat against Air Force One, and that's why they switched to the old Air Force One, because it had better missile defense systems on it. And remember, they smuggled him out of the Air Force One, put him on a military plane, and snuck him out of Turkey. What was the actual threat? It was from Israeli intelligence. Israeli intelligence found out there was a threat against Air Force One that day from a shoulder-fired missile, which would be somebody on the ground. It would be, as the plane took off, shoulder-fired missile. They're saying an unidentified person was actually seen with a shoulder-fired missile somewhere in the area. This was the annual conference of NATO heads of state. And now U.S. intelligence, the CIA, says they don't put a lot of credibility on that threat. But if you had to, decide, who would you go with, Israeli intelligence or the CIA? Yeah, remember, the CIA has been wrong about a lot of things. Boy, have they gotten a lot of stuff wrong through the years, including weapons of mass destruction and all that. Israeli intelligence, pretty good. So that's the reason they made the switch. The president snuck off the plane and took a military jet. Now, they did let the plane take off with reporters, senior aides. If there was such a threat, on the plane that was being threatened was Scott Bessent, Marco Rubio, Stephen Chang, a lot of staff, Dan Scavino. Oh, actually, no, Scavino, you know what? It's fascinating. So with this big threat, the president snuck off to get on a safer plane. He took Pete Hegseth with him and Dan Scavino, deputy chief of staff. So that was the threat. No more word on whether they actually caught anybody or found anybody. Hey, when it comes to Iran, here's what they're also detecting. Remember, this is Israeli intelligence, U.S. intelligence. Israeli intelligence is very good over.

0: Biden years, $81 a barrel is not bad. I know it looks like $5 a gallon here. That's just here in New York or California. That's all state, local tax. Rest of the country, it's around $3.90, $4 a gallon. So the other reason, besides we can withstand this oil-wise, is we're the biggest producer of oil in the world right now. We are pumping so much oil. Thanks to President Trump, he opened up the drilling everywhere. We are pumping so much oil that we could never even use it all. We've got more oil than we could ever use. And so we're becoming a big exporter of oil, bigger than Saudi Arabia. Bigger. Nobody has more oil than we do, and nobody can export more oil than we do. So with the Strait of Hormuz closed, more and more countries are now buying from us. So it's increasing business into the U.S. Countries from all over the world are starting to buy from us because they can't get any out of the Strait of Hormuz now. And they're also starting to think it's better to buy from us because the Strait of Hormuz, even in the future, will be unreliable. And they better start buying from us. So it's helped the U.S. a lot. Now, the other thing is, within 2 years, there will be no more oil in the Strait of Hormuz. We won't need it anymore. All the Gulf states right now are preparing to totally ditch the Strait of Hormuz. They're building pipelines frantically, day and night, building pipelines to other places. So the oil in within 2 years will be coming out of the Gulf states without ever needing the Strait of Hormuz. And Iran will never again be able to use it as a threat. Hey, CBS. Now, you know, there's this Paramount Skydance merger. And everybody's, you know, not everybody, these crazy left-wing politicians, attorney general, and all the crazy activists yelling and screaming, it'll be a monopoly. Now, it won't be a monopoly. It'll be like the number 5 streaming service merging with the number 12 streaming service. It's not going to be a monopoly of any kind. But they're trying to stop this. Oh, one reason is CNN is involved in this merger. So I guess they think there'll be some kind of control over it. Or, the attorney general here in New York, Tish James, the attorney general in California, they're all threatening Paramount, Skydance, and coming after them. So what can you do about that if you're the chairman putting together this merger? Well, they did say it's very possible they'll move CBS out of New York. Once, if they actually move CBS out of New York State, well, then the New York Attorney General has no jurisdiction and can't do anything. And there's talk about moving them out of California, too. Now, don't think that's drastic, because if you move them out of CBS and out of California, you save a fortune. It's a lot cheaper to operate somewhere else. A lot cheaper. If you move it to another state, you're saving a fortune. So it's not a crazy thing to do. And these businesses like CBS, they don't make the money they used to. Viewership is way down. Revenue is way down. Now, CBS, of course, CBS building on 6th Avenue, and then there's the massive facility, 57th and 12th. You know that you always drive by that CBS building, which is quite a crazy building. I used to work there. It's a old dairy farm, dairy factory or whatever it was. And then they cut 2 or 3 buildings together. It's a ridiculous maze. And if you're in the studio and you try to go to the men's room, you got to twist and turn on a million hallways, and then nobody can ever find their way back. It's like a hospital. They got to paint lines on the floor so you know where to go. So they could close that down. They could move it. Now, remember, CNN, in its early years, came out of Atlanta. It's easy to do. It became a big, successful, big national network operating out of Atlanta. You don't have to be in New York. And a lot of people say that CNN was better in Atlanta, because it's when they got out of there and came to New York, that's when they got more crazy left-wing. You know, when they were broadcasting from Atlanta, it was in the heartland, real America. They were more common sense. When they came to Manhattan, you know, Upper West Side, where CNN was, all of a sudden it became more left-wing. Everybody you hired was more left-wing. A lot of that bias came from leaving Atlanta. Hey, so we got a lot to get to. We'll get to Crazy Mom Donnie and a whole lot more just ahead on 710 WOR. Mark Simone here 9 to noon every day, 9 a.m. to noon every day, right here on 710 WOR.
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1: Here's what we're working on in the WOR newsroom. They said, I do, to sham marriages. Now about a dozen people here in New York face federal charges. President Trump says the U.S. controls the Strait of Hormuz. Iran says that isn't the case. And just one winning ticket was sold in last night's billion-plus dollar Powerball drawing, but it's not in our area. Those stories and more coming up on 710 WOR.
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9: Ah, 1971. 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Soul Train had just started chugging along. 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
9: Across the country, people were speaking up, and the more they did, the more they learned about the hidden underbelly of the most powerful law enforcement agency in the land. I'm Ed Helms, host of Snafu, Season 2, Medburg. 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
17: On the night before Halloween in 1975, 15-year-old Martha Moxley was murdered in the Tony Bellhaven neighborhood of Greenwich, Connecticut. She was rich and beautiful and loved by all who knew her. For decades, despite intense media scrutiny, police failed to make an arrest. In 2000, 25 years after Martha's murder, her one-time neighbor, Michael Skakel, was arrested. He'd been 15, like her, at the time of the crime. He was also a cousin of the Kennedys.
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0: Well, hey, this is a massive scheme the Justice Department busted up. Women that they want to get a green card, and you can do that by marrying an American. And you occasionally run into a woman who's like looking for some guy to marry and get her green card. Well, there's this big organization that set up. It was just a sham marriage. You didn't really have to get married. They'd pay a guy $30,000 to pretend to get married to you. You didn't actually have to marry the woman. And the woman, I guess, these are Chinese nationals who wanted to fraudulently obtain green cards, and they would have to pay $100,000 per green card. And if you paid it to this slimy group of people that set this was a multi-billion-dollar business they set up. So you pay $100,000. They'd arrange a fake wedding with some guy. They'd take pictures of your fake wedding. Would go to a restaurant. They'd take a picture of you on a date with him in a restaurant. They'd put together all these staged pictures. Then the guy would have to stick around long enough to get you through the process, help you with the paperwork and the getting the green card and all that. It was quite a scam. Although, it's not a bad deal for a guy. $30,000, it's a totally fake sham marriage. You don't really have to get married. You got to pose for a lot of pictures. But I guess they take you out to Leonard's a Great Neck and stage a fake wedding. And then I guess they do it with 50 couples. They take you to the Russo's by the Bay in Queens and fake a wedding. I don't know how they caught him. Maybe immigration officials noticed that like 75 different women had the same guy in the picture. But Todd Blanche, they busted up this whole thing.
26: The facilitators of the scheme would then prepare and submit fraudulent green card applications and work with the couples through the immigration process, submitting photographs, opening joint bank accounts, mobile phone accounts, all to obtain green cards to allow them to stay in this country. But that's illegal.
0: Yeah. So it was a sham marriage. I mean, I guess for the guy, it's not too bad. You just pretend you're married. You're not actually getting married, so you don't have to get yelled at day and night by a wife. She needs you for this whole process. So for once, she's not going to yell at you for leaving your socks on the floor, not going to yell at you because you're eating the wrong thing, but Blanche, good for him.
26: This scheme was not a quick fly-by-night operation, but rather a years-long, multi-million-dollar cottage industry to criminally assist people who would not or legally could not otherwise become citizens of the United States.
0: So busted up, finished, good news. Hey, we were talking before about the Skydance, Paramount, the merger, CBS, all this. I forgot to mention CNN in the Paramount Skydance merger. It's a little bit of a sticky wicket there because, you know, all the crazy left wingers, protesters, government Democrats, they all, you better not touch CNN. But the truth is, Paramount Skydance acquiring Warner Brothers Discovery, they don't actually want CNN. It's kind of a worthless thing. It gets no ratings. Nobody watches it. It's a pain in the neck. It's a headache. And you might say, well, it's a big TV network. Yeah, but with 300,000 people watching, it's not a big deal. They would love to get rid of it. It's actually for sale if anybody's interested in CNN. So, yeah, normally, sometimes you'll find a big zillionaire hedge fund, some sort of guy who loves the limelight and would love to buy something like that. You can buy CNN. The only thing is they don't want to give it away. They're going to charge a few billion for it. It's a pain in the neck thing to own because you're going to have to fire a lot of people probably. And again, it gets no ratings. And you could say, well, I'll buy it and I'll build it up and get it some rate. But cable news is kind of dying anyway. It's a dying field. A lot of people that used to watch all that cable news now watch other things or stream or, YouTube or Rumble or all that kind of stuff. So I don't know. They want to sell it, but there's not a buyer on the horizon. Nobody talking to them about it. So, hey, Todd Blanche, good with the marriage fraud. Now, you got to do more work on these Medicaid centers. This Medicaid fraud is one of the most unbelievable schemes. They uncovered hundreds of millions of this fraud in Minnesota. They're uncovering like almost 100 million now here in New York and Queens. The center would apply for Medicaid reimbursement for all the patients they're treating, and the government would just mail them the checks. And this is like one center has got 10 million coming in for all the Medicaid patients they're handling. And then, these Nick Shirley type reporters, just kids, they would go visit the center, the address that's on the thing, and see it's a closed storefront. Not only aren't they not treating hundreds of patients, they're not doing anything. It's not even a business. It's just a closed, empty storefront. You'd think 60 Minutes or some news organization would have uncovered this, but they look the other way on it. Now, it turns out one of these Medicaid places that they billed $32 million in these crazy things. Turns out they're a big donor to Kathy Hochul. Now, she's going to have a problem with this. She's going to have a problem with this in the upcoming election, especially if she ever debates Blakeman. There's a lot of cases of shady donors with Kathy Hochul, a lot of cases of contracts that got handed out to donors, things that were done for donors. It's not a good look. So she's going to have a big problem with that coming up. Hey, crazy little mom Donnie, finally taking a vacation. From what? I don't know what he's taking a vacation from. But we'll get to his. We heard about the wife's crazy vacation. We'll hear about his crazy vacation coming up. We'll take some calls, too, coming up. 800-321-0710 is the number. 710-WOR. First, let's get all the latest news. Here's Daria Albinger.
1: Morning, Mark. A record-breaking deployment at sea may be creating a mental health crisis on a U.S. aircraft carrier. There are about 5,000 sailors and Marines who have been on the USS Abraham Lincoln since November. And now some family members are saying that there have been multiple attempts by some of those sailors to jump overboard. ICE is confirming a third person who was being detained at Delaney Hall has died. Officials say the Guatemalan immigrant, however, did not die at the private detention center in Newark. He died in a hospital. New Jersey Governor Mikey Sherrill has been calling for the facility to be closed. Gas prices are higher than ever for this time of year. That from the website GasBuddy. It says it's the first time the national average was above $4 a gallon after August 12th, which is when the busy summer driving season begins to wind down. AAA says New Yorkers are now paying an average of $4.14 a gallon, $4.08 a gallon in Connecticut, and an average of $3.99 a gallon in New Jersey. A $2 ticket turned out to be worth over $1 billion. That is not a bad return on your money. It was the only winning ticket in last night's $1+ billion Powerball jackpot. It was sold in Illinois. Saturday's jackpot is going to be for $20 million. The opening bell on Wall Street is sponsored by Secure Cash LLC, moving your money safely every mile. The Dow is up 132 points. The NASDAQ is 131 on the plus side, and the S&P is up 32. Next news, 10 o'clock, bulletins at once. Wake up with Curtis Sliwa and Larry Menti, 6 to 9 weekdays. I'm Daria Albinger on 710 WOR.
2: I'm Bernie Vider with your WOR traffic. Still not great on the westbound cross Bronx to the outbound George Washington Bridge. About a 15 to 20 minute delay from the Bronx River Parkway. This is all with that outbound lower level construction. And on the Bruckner eastbound by Sheridan Boulevard into Hunts Point Market, there is a broken down school bus that is along the right side of the roadway. In at your Hudson River crossings, the GW Bridge and the Lincoln, only about 5 to 10. The Holland's still right around 20 to 25 minutes. Expect some slowdowns if you're traveling on the inbound Gowanus from before 38th Street up to the BQ eastbound into Atlantic Avenue. And roadwork both ways on the Van Wyck into Atlantic Avenue. 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I'm Bernie Vider on 710 WOR.
3: We'll continue with the drier weather now settling in. Not much rain earlier, but a couple of showers. That will go through the day with a mix of clouds and sunshine. 85, a little bit more of a west-northwest flow, so maybe a little drier air mass too, less humidity. Tonight, a few clouds, upper 60 city, suburbs a little bit cooler. Friday, mostly sunny, comfortable 85. Saturday, sunny, 85. Sunday, chance of showers in the afternoon, 82. Right now, 73 at WOR. I'm meteorologist Ray Stajic.
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0: Hey, we'll take some calls. 800-321-0710 is the number. 800-321-0710. AOC, you know, she's been engaged to this guy for years. you know, normally, how long do you get engaged? A year? Year and a half? 6 months? I don't know. It's been years and years. The guy doesn't exactly want to pull the trigger there. Well, there's rumors everywhere now that they broke up, that he left. Yeah, that's the word. You know, remember she made a big deal out of putting her eggs, freezing her eggs. Now, that would make sense if he's leaving and they're not getting married and she's not going to have children that way. Freezing her eggs, that would make sense. She lives in D.C. and in Queens. She was leaving her Queens apartment building yesterday, walking her French bulldog. Do you picture her with a built bulldog? Usually the owners, you know, that looks like the dog. They pick a dog similar to them in personality and temperament. A French bulldog? And what is it? I know what a bulldog is. What is a French bulldog? I don't know. But she's walking the dog, and they try to ask her, did you break up with your boyfriend? And Miss Transparency won't answer.
13: Are you and Riley Roberts still together?
14: I don't comment on my private life, but thank you.
13: Your mother said she loves Riley and wants to see you guys get married. Is she going to get her wish?
14: Again, I don't comment on my private life, but thank you.
13: All right. Is there anything at all you can tell us about the relationship?
14: No, I'm sorry. Thank you.
0: Here's a blabbermouth, never shuts up to give your opinion on everything and Earth, you ask one normal question. Hey, did you break up with your boyfriend? I do not comment ever on my personal life. His name is Riley Roberts. That's reason right there to break up. You can't marry. Okay, that's not a. Oh, you see, that would screw up. It's Alexandra Ocasio-Cortez. If it's Alexandra Roberts, doesn't sound ethnic enough for her. You know, she's got to. Got to sound something else. Remember, she claimed she was from the Bronx. She's from the Bronx. Turns out she's from Yorktown Heights. And you don't want to be Mrs. Roberts. That's too American, too normal. Riley Roberts? That's not a great name. Anyway, let's go to, let's take some calls. Let's go to John in Florida. John, how you doing?
15: Mark, love the extra hour.
0: Thanks.
15: Rita Crosby. Tell Trump to pick Rita Crosby. She'll keep those reporters in line. It'll only be a 2-year job. And
0: Rita Crosby? Oh, he means Rita Cosby. No.
15: Cosby, I'm sorry. Can't correct
0: me. Yeah, I don't think you can pick Rita Cosby. I think you need somebody a little more. You fill in the blank there. Let's go to Dave in Chicago. Dave, how you doing?
17: Good morning, Mark. I'm doing very well, thank you. Mark, there's a report in Deadline which says Barry Diller is interested in buying CNN. Now, Mark, wasn't Barry Diller the founder of the Fox Broadcast Network?
0: No. He was a big broadcast executive. He was at ABC for years, with the ABC TV network in its heyday. And then he did a lot of stuff. And when Rupert Murdoch was the founder of the Fox Network. He started the Fox Network. I'm not talking about Fox News. He started a regular TV network and they were going to do primetime stuff. That's, you know, Channel 5 here in New York. And he then brought in Barry Diller to run the network for him. And Diller did a great job. He did, when he launched it with Murdoch, they did come up with a lot of big shows. Remember Married with Children and all that? That kind of put them on the map. But he's a very experienced programming guy. He's run networks before. If he wants CNN, he's the kind of guy that could fix it up. But, and good question, Dave, but he's not a news guy. I don't think he cares about news. If he's going to buy CNN, it's probably to do something else, not news. CNN is a total disaster as a news network. You know, it's, the average viewership at any given time is like 200,000 people. Nobody's watching it. But it's a network. You could run other stuff on it. You could run this regular programming on it. Maybe he's got some idea what he wants to run there. Let's go to David in Queens. David, how you doing?
2: Hey, Mark. Good morning. Mark, this phony baloney Cortez is walking around with a $2,500 French bulldog. Someone should tell her there's about 800,000 stray dogs in New York City. And when you go on her website, I've never seen this before, Mark. There's a warning to people who are going to call the office that they will be prosecuted if they make any threats to her or a staffer. I mean, this woman is a fake, phony fraud.
0: Well, if they put that up on the website, that means they're getting threats all the time. So,
2: right, and there's absolutely nothing on the website about her years spent in Yorktown Heights.
0: Well, what you're not supposed to mention that. Shh. She's from the Bronx. Don't mention that she's actually from Yorktown Heights. But if they put that up on the website, it means they've been getting a lot of threats. Because if you're going to call her up to threaten her, first place she goes to the website to find the phone number. But the French bulldog, that's interesting. I would think the French bulldog is kind of embarrassed to be seen with her. Kind of embarrassed to be walking around with her. Let's go to Max in Manhattan. Max, how you doing?
3: Hello, Mark. Thank you for taking my call. Why can we not look up all the garbage on El Sayed? All the garbage where it sort of displays his connections to the Muslim Brotherhood and CARE.
0: Well,
3: I'm sure that that would work to get him out.
0: You can look it up.
3: Yes, but you would be someone like you who would have to put the word out there over your station.
0: We don't sit around all day long looking up El Sayed. There's plenty of bad stuff about him. You don't need to look too far. What did he say yesterday? He's running against Mike Rogers, who's a pretty normal, solid candidate. He threatened him to he wants a football game, tackle football, no pads. I mean, he's just a silly guy. It's just silly. He wants he's the guy that wants to do away with football, fireworks, the 4th of July. And he said to Rogers, since you're afraid to debate me, tackle football, not touch, tackle football, no pads like we used to play when we were kids. I'd be happy to show you how much I love football. All right, well, first of all, Rogers, not afraid to debate him. But Rogers would love to debate him because that would be probably the end of him. Let's go to Rich, Myrtle Beach. Rich, how you doing?
4: Hot, hot, hot. 109 Monday, 115 Tuesday.
0: 115?
4: 109 yesterday.
0: Well, what do you do?
4: It's going to be 110 today.
0: What do you do when it's 115? You just don't go out, right?
4: What happens is it usually hits about 104 by noon, so you got to leave the pool and just go in the house and, you know, practice guitar or work on the computer or do that kind of stuff because you can't sit out here. Even in the shade under the umbrella, if there's no breeze, you just sit here and bake like you're in an oven.
0: All right. For those of you thinking I'll move to Florida, I'll move to, where are you, South Carolina? If you're thinking of
4: Myrtle
0: moving
4: Beach,
0: there.
4: Myrtle Beach, yeah.
0: Yeah, Myrtle Beach, 6 months a year of this. You want to live like that? Remember 2 weeks ago when we had the heat wave here and you couldn't go out? How would you like a whole 6 months of that?
4: Well, it's not 6 months here. We get four seasons here, but it's still, you know, July and August is brutal. But, you know, maybe two things. Maybe AOC's boyfriend has had enough and said, boy, she really is a wackadoodle. I don't want anything to do with this anymore. And he left her. And the other thing is, I went to the gym yesterday morning. Our gas had kind of creeped down to 331. I left the gym an hour later and it was 369. Trump has to do something about the oil companies treating us like we're foreigners. This is un-American.
0: Well, what
4: the oil companies are doing to our own oil.
0: You just spent 4 years of Biden spending $4.50, $5 a gallon.
4: Yeah, but still, I mean, come on. Still,
0: stop complaining. It's just
4: down,
0: for a few months.
4: The gas never comes down as fast as the pump.
0: Well, you got to remember,
4: we rely on gas and oil prices.
0: You got to remember, a lot of that is not oil companies. Like here in New York, it's like $4.50 a gallon, but that's the state, local tax, all kinds of government fees. That's who you really should come down on.
4: We don't have a lot of taxes on our gas here.
0: No,
4: but
0: you got
4: still,
0: some.
4: It goes up 35 cents in a couple of hours. It's uncomfortable with the oil companies doing, Mark.
0: It's not the oil companies. The price came down yesterday on oil. In fact, it's down today. The price, oil company price came down. So that's definitely got to be government stuff. You know, that's one thing the president should crack down on during all of this. Government. In fact, it's the Democrats yelling about the gas prices. They're the ones causing that spike. Now, oil companies are pretty bad, too. But during this, they should lift all gas tax. Just remove, you know, if they remove all the gas tax right now, let's say for 6 months, price of gas comes down $1.50 a gallon, sometimes $2 a gallon right there. One more call. Let's go to Joe in Elmwood Park. Joe, how you doing?
5: Good morning, Mark. Our favorite girl, Sandy Cortez. She doesn't have the mentality to be she's Sandy Cortez, the shot girl. That's an insult to the bartender. She don't have the mentality to be a bartender.
0: So her name was Sandy. It's Alexandra Ocasio Cortez.
5: Right.
0: She was called Sandy.
5: Yeah, Sandy.
0: So no wonder she broke up with this guy. Imagine if she marries this Riley Roberts. It's Sandy and Riley Roberts. It just sounds like your all-American couple. This is the last thing she wants to sound like. Hey, we got a lot to get to coming up, so don't go away. Jimmy Failla will be with us a little later. We'll get to Howard Stern. We'll get to Mom Donnie. We'll get to the Mom Donnie vacation coming up. It's Mark Simone here every morning, 9 o'clock. Now the show is 3 hours, 9 to noon every day, 9 to noon. And then at noon, you got Buck Sexton and Clay Travis. They do a wonderful show. You'll learn a lot listening to them. Noon to 3. Then you got the most listened to radio show in America, Sean Hannity at 3. You got Jesse Kelly at 6. You got Jimmy Failla every night, 9 to midnight. That is a very funny show and a very smart show, too. 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
0: 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It'll be back September 25th. Headliners this year's event include Ms. Lauryn Hill and Wyckoff Jean, John Legend, Lainey Wilson, Lenny Kravitz, and more. Hugh Jackman will be the host, featuring Rachel Brosnahan and Gail King. 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
1: 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Who controls the Strait of Hormuz? President Trump says one thing, Iran another. New York leaders have a warning for ICE agents who plan to wear those shock gloves. And a New York businessman is doing a full court press to buy an NBA team. Those stories and more coming up on 710 WOR.
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16: Hey, you got a few days of great weather coming up, including today. The humidity will be way down. There's no more rain in the forecast. They took rain out of the forecast. It's going to be nice for the rest of the day, tonight, tomorrow, Saturday, Sunday. Be nice. Sunday night, late Sunday night. That's the next chance of rain. So Enjoy the next few days. Weather-wise, going to be great. Hey, two more hours to go. I'll be back right after the news on 710 WOR.
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14: It's 79 degrees at 10 o'clock. Good morning. I'm Daria Albinger. Almost a dozen New Yorkers who said I do to breaking the law are now charged in a fake marriage scheme.
17: While the practice itself isn't exactly new, the scale here is significant.
18: This is one of the largest marriage fraud prosecutions in United States history.
17: Attorney General Todd Blanche said since 2016, 11 suspects from New York City, Ossining, and Peekskill arranged more than 1,000 sham unions. Primarily Chinese nationals were paired up with U.S. citizens who were paid $100,000 to become bogus spouses. They got green cards soon after the couples tied the knot. Wedding venues and sham banquets were arranged, complete with photographers and social media posts to make everything appear legitimate. Liz Warner, WOR News.
14: Who controls the Strait of Hormuz? Iran says it does. President Trump says that'd be the U.S. Both sides are calling for reparations from the other side. A record-breaking deployment may be creating a mental health crisis aboard a U.S. aircraft carrier.
19: About 5,000 sailors and Marines have been on board the USS Abraham Lincoln since November, partly because of the war with Iran. And family members say there have been multiple attempts by some sailors to jump overboard. As of Wednesday, the aircraft carrier had been at sea for 264 days straight. Last week, Navy leadership reportedly met with some of the family members and assured them that the sailors had access to mental health workers. I'm Monica Nelson.
14: Homeland Security is preparing to equip many ICE agents with shock gloves, but not if New York's top officials have their way.
20: New York Attorney General Letitia James said her office was reviewing the proposal, which she said may be in violation of the state constitution.
21: Of course, we are outraged. And in the event that a New Yorker is injured as a result of these gloves, obviously there will be action from the state of New York.
20: Governor Kathy Hochul also believes recent state laws regulating ICE conduct and cooperation with local police will be crucial in protecting immigrant New Yorkers. Local police departments have less than 2 weeks to end any partnerships with ICE. Otherwise, they could face legal action. I'm Lizzie Radabali, WOR News.
14: You might be surprised what a study found on most personal care products.
22: They're tucked away in things like soap, shampoo, lotion, sunscreen, and deodorant, and not listed on the ingredients label. That's what scientists at the Million Marker Research Institute in Berkeley, California found out after testing 113 products from major companies like Amazon, Target, Walmart, and Dollar Tree. 85% contained at least one dangerous chemical that can cause infertility, impact pregnancy, child development, or increase the risk of cancer. And one out of four products labeled non-toxic, fragrance-free, or hypoallergenic were not. Sarah Lee Kessler, WOR News.
14: New York businessman Josh Kushner, the younger brother of President Trump's son-in-law Jared Kushner, has reportedly joined Bob Iger to purchase the LA Lakers for more than $12 billion. If that sale is approved, it would be the most ever paid for an NBA team. WOR News Time 10:03.
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23: I'm Bernie Vitti with your WOR traffic. Busy on the Belt in Brooklyn, heading westbound into Flatbush Avenue. This is a crash, and you also have construction set up if you are traveling on the Van Wyck either way into Atlantic Avenue by exit 5. The left lane's going to be shut till 2, so that is very busy. Now, on the Northern State westbound, roadwork set up by 110 and into Minetta Hill Road. The left lane is closed. Also westbound in Nassau County by Glen Cove Road. The right lane is going to be closed with a slow-moving maintenance vehicle. All good right now at the GWB, 5 to 10 in for either level. Lincoln's 10 to 15 and the Holland running about 20 minutes. 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
2: Weak weather system brings a small chance of a passing shower or storm, otherwise sunshine for the afternoon at 85. Westerly breezes shift to the northwest tonight, partly cloudy, 71. Beautiful high pressure takes control of our weather for Friday and Saturday. Sunshine, 85 tomorrow, 82 on Saturday. Sunshine this hour, 78. Richard Webbing at the Weather Channel on 710 WOR.
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16: Well, lots to get to today. If you're a Democrat, cover your ears for a minute. Inflation numbers look pretty good. New inflation reports coming up, coming out in the last day or two, looking pretty good. Inflation was expected to rise. It did not. There's all kinds of good news on the economy. That's why the stock market is up a bit right now. Oil down. It's been dropping like a dollar a barrel for the for the last couple of days. It's at $80 right now, which is not low, but it's not real high either. So things are pretty good. Caroline Leavitt, as you know, leaving the White House, White House press secretary. People asking why. Well, it's a tough job. See, a lot of things about this job you don't realize. You see her at the podium there holding the daily briefing for an hour. You know, that's it. But the job is 24/7. And press secretaries will tell you it is about the most grueling job in the world. It's very intense. Obviously, during that briefing, where you got those fake news vultures screaming at you, clawing at you, that's annoying. But the rest of the day, you got to sit in meetings and you got to go to every department, everything in the government, everything the president encounters. You got to go sit in the meetings, learn everything, sit through briefings with these departments. And then you get phone calls at home day and night. 24/7, they'll wake you up at 3 in the morning from a situation room because they got to inform you of everything that happened. So if the Iranians fire a missile at a base, you get a call at 3 a.m. saying, here's something you should know in case you're asked. You, and they'll give you all the details. So it can be all day Saturday your phone is ringing with calls from various departments that want to give you all the latest that just happened. And, you know, she's 28. She just had her second child, little baby at home. And you're getting these calls around the clock. Whatever you're trying to do on the weekends, you're getting a call every half hour that you got to take about something. And the other thing, it's a long job. It's the White House. These people get there like 7 in the morning at the White House. That's the whole thing about D.C. and government. They're all up early. They go to sleep early. That's why there's no nightlife in D.C., very little. There's very few hot places, restaurants, people are asleep by 10 o'clock and they're up at 6 or 5. But it's a tough, tough job, especially with President Trump. He makes it even tougher because he works long hours. So normally if you could get out of there by 5 or 6, with President Trump it's 7 or 8 before you get out of there. And if you're a young mother and you just had your second baby, a little baby, so I can understand it. He's got a wealthy husband. She's going to continue in politics. President Trump has said she'll be an outside advisor. Now, apparently what they want to use her for is, he doesn't need a lot of advice from her, but they want to use her to help with election campaigns. Midterms are coming up. Now, a lot of people thought this was strange. You normally would wait till after the midterms before you resign, but some people think the president will be using her to help out some of these candidates, some of these campaigns. She'll probably help and volunteer with the RNC and work with them. So she can continue in politics, continue in government, continue working, but it'll be part-time now and have time to spend with her new child and She's got two kids now, one just a couple months old, so it should work out for her. Hey, something's going on with Luigi Mangione. You know, they had that hearing yesterday, and that was the final hearing before the trial, which would begin in September. So that was the final hearing. That was it. That was to settle all the little disputes about this and that before they begin trial in September. But all of a sudden now there's a hearing tomorrow. There's going to be a hearing tomorrow. All of a sudden they've called this new hearing. So most people think that means a plea deal is coming. Some kind of plea deal is coming tomorrow. Luigi Mangione has all kinds of arguments about this evidence should be allowed in, this witness, that kind of stuff. But every inch of Manhattan is covered with surveillance cameras. Every inch. So if you're doing anything, and we're in Midtown Manhattan, the shooting was right over there on that corner, and it's right next to the New York Hilton, which is actually the biggest hotel in New York and in Manhattan. And if you're anywhere around there, you're on 10 different surveillance cameras. So you can see him shoot the hospital, the healthcare CEO. You can see the shooting. You can see him flee. You can see the whole thing. There's video of the whole thing. So there's no possible way out of a conviction. So that would explain why he's finally going to take a plea deal. And the plea deal, he's going to have to plead guilty. The plea deal would have to do with sentencing. So, I mean, for this cold-blooded assassination, you're talking life in prison. A lot of states, you're talking the electric chair. So the plea deal has got to be something less than life in prison or some kind of accommodation in prison. But we'll find out tomorrow. They have this this plea agreement. Will be this, supposedly that's what it is, happening tomorrow. Hey, also tomorrow, President Trump goes to Long Island. It's going to be a big event, apparently. There'll be like 1,000 people in the audience. He'll make a big speech. He'll say all kinds of great things about Bruce Blakeman. He'll unveil all kinds of crime statistics. He brought crime down nationwide, but he also dramatically brought it down in Washington, D.C. Blakeman has been great with the crime in Nassau County, so they'll talk about that. Peter King will be there with him, Joe Cairo. A lot of VIPs coming in from all over to be in that audience tomorrow. But remember, it's going to cause massive traffic headaches in Long Island. He'll be coming to Kennedy Airport at 2 and then heading out to this event, which begins at 3. And then, I guess, leaving there 4, 4:30. So a traffic nightmare in Long Island. The event is near Eisenhower Park. So if you're anywhere around that area, expect traffic headaches tomorrow. Hey, speaking of crime, we had a great luncheon with Julie Menon. She's the city council speaker. Now, you got this crazy Mamdani era and all this Mamdani craziness. But she's a Democrat, but she's a very moderate, common sense, level-headed Democrat. City council speaker is clearly the second most powerful person in New York. Some would argue in many ways can be as powerful as the mayor. So having her in there is a great thing. But she went through the crime statistics. Remember yesterday we played the commissioner about murder is down, crime is down, murder is down, shooting is down. Blah, blah, blah. And well, as she pointed out, subway crime is up. Robbery is up, rape is up, hate crimes are skyrocketing, and the majority are Jewish hate crimes, so there's a lot of work that needs to be done. It's great that the murder is down and shooting is down, but you got to get that subway crime down. How do you do that? Well, the NYPD, they do great stuff, but they don't have enough people. They've cut the size of the police department down. It's dangerously low. It's got to be much, much higher. So she's fighting for that, to get more cops. You know, Mamdani is one of those defund the police kind of idiots. But the city council has a lot of power. So if they can get the funding, you may see more cops. And that would bring the other stuff down. Not to mention, you got to have ICE. You got to have ICE run around and get the criminals off the street, many of them illegals. And that's what's important. Now, you know, crazy Kathy Hochul and the state legislature passed this law earlier this year that nobody in the government, no county, no mayor, nobody's allowed to cooperate with ICE. And, of course, it's the most ludicrous, stupid, ridiculous thing you could ever pass. But that's the law now. You can't cooperate with ICE. Nassau County under Bruce Blakeman, extreme cooperation with ICE. They partner with ICE to help get the illegals off their streets. What, that's one reason crime has come way down in Nassau County. So when the president comes tomorrow to speak at this event at the Nassau County Police Academy, he's going to address that. Blakeman, smart guy, he'd be a great governor, found ways to still work with ICE, even with that law, to still cooperate, because they want to get their illegal criminals off the street. So the president will address that tomorrow. He's also apparently going to really let Mom Donnie have it for that pied-à-terre tax, the world's dumbest tax, this stupid pied-à-terre tax. They try this every so often, these Democrats. Remember about 10 years ago, maybe it was more, 15 years ago, remember they were going to tax the private jet owners. That was the big thing back then. They're going to tax those private jet owners. It was a big crusade for like 6 months until they kind of realized, if you're going to go after the private jet owner, it's like 75 people. It's not enough to mean anything. You don't raise much money from this. Same thing with the pied-à-terre tax. First pushed by Andrew Cuomo. Remember, it was Andrew Cuomo that began pushing this pied-à-terre tax. But if you went after these pied-à-terres, it's not that many. You know, it was estimated 17,000. So they posted all the names and addresses online, and the names posted was 900,000. Well, that's everybody in New York. That's ridiculous. It's every apartment owner, practically. So at first it was thought to be only 17,000. Now it's probably going to be a lot less than that because they've made a lot of mistakes on that list. Hey, speaking of Mom Donnie, he's going on vacation.

0: Yorkers argue that once you're in Westchester, you're already upstate. Now, of course, if you're in Westchester, that's not upstate to you. That's, you're just outside. You're in the New York suburbs is what it is. But when he says upstate, I don't know. Now, some think this wacko, Mom Donnie, his political future, he wasn't born in the U.S. He wasn't born in America, so he can't run for president under the law. Some think senator, but who knows, maybe governor. Maybe he's going upstate. Maybe he really is going upstate. You know, if you want to be governor, you got to really explore upstate and know it well. Maybe that's why he's headed there. Who knows? These NYPD detail will go with him. This guy's a big TikToker. So imagine we'll be seeing a lot of stuff on TikTok from his upstate vacation. Just be prepared. I'm warning you now. You're going to see him in one of those lumberjack shirts. You're going to see him kayaking. You're going to see that kind of stuff, probably, knowing this phony TikToker. New York Magazine. You remember New York Magazine? Everybody used to read New York Magazine. You go back to the 80s, the 90s, New York Magazine. Ooh, it was the greatest writers in the world. It was Gay Talese. It was Pete Hamill. It was Jimmy Breslin. It was the most prestigious magazine. The great food critic, Gail Green. It was, people couldn't wait. You kids today, we didn't have any Instagram. We had to wait for New York Magazine to find out what to eat, where to go, and to read all this great stuff. If you're 22, you don't know what the hell I'm talking about. You're going, what's a magazine? A magazine? It was printed. It came in the mail, or you went to the newsstand and bought it. And every Monday would come out, and you would read the restaurant stuff and know where all the hot new restaurants were. But New York Magazine, it was always a little left-wing. You know, Pete Hamill, Jimmy Breslin, these were left-wing guys. It was always a little left-wing, but the divide wasn't that big back then. Well, now, there's still a New York Magazine. It's a website, New York Magazine. It is now the most slanted, left-wing, biased thing in the world. And it turns out it's looking pretty anti-Semitic now. They do this cover story this week, just totally smears the Jewish people of New York. Supposedly, the cover story is to celebrate Arab culture. But this tone-deaf, anti-Semitic New York Magazine hit piece, if you start reading this, it's supposed to be about Arab culture. Celebrate! It's got so much stuff in there. Israeli genocide of Palestinians. It refers to the Jewish state as a mere landmass currently called Israel. Apparently, they're getting a lot of backlash. I mean, now listen, obviously, these left-wing, crazy, biased, left-wing New York Magazine, they're going to be a little anti-Semitic, but this, I mean, it's just over-the-top anti-Semitism from New York Magazine. Good to see they're getting a lot of backlash for it. You remember they used to talk about dog whistles. Oh, President Trump, it's a dog whistle to certain people. These people, it's like a factory whistle to everybody. They don't hold back on this. Hey, we'll take some calls next. 800-321-0710 is the number. Give me a call, especially if you've never called before. We always like new callers. 800-321-0710. 0710.
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3: Hey, let's take some calls. Let's go to Bob in Naples, Florida. Bob, how you doing?
15: I'm good, Mark. Look, if you don't want to talk about a subject, you don't have to hang up on someone. You could just, you know.
3: Let's go to Joe in Florida. Joe, how you doing?
16: Hi, good morning, Mark. I'm just...
3: Yeah, we didn't wake you, did we?
16: No, not at all. The Iranian war, particularly with the Straits of Hormuz, is starting to sound like a Jackie Mason routine. They're open, they close, I don't know, maybe Tuesday, you know, that's what it sounds like to me. It's just getting frustrating.
3: Well, you're right. Our old friend Jackie Mason, if he were around, that's what he would, he'd say, they got a peace agreement, now they don't have a peace agreement.
16: Exactly.
3: There's a, what do you call that? The memo of understanding? You're right.
16: Yes. Yeah,
3: it's open, it's not open, it's open again, now it's not open. Well, but let me ask you something. Is this a bad strategy? Is this, it keeps Iran tied up with this instead of funding Hezbollah, Houthis, and...
16: you know, I love President Trump and I trust him. So I imagine there's some strategy behind it. It's just that we're not aware of it as the public. We just see it dragging on, you know, and it's frustrating.
3: Well, but you know, the truth is, if you look at all sorts of focus group surveys, like 80% of America doesn't even care. They're not following Iran. It's not an issue for them. You know, the left wing goes crazy, but most Americans really are not paying any attention to the Iran war. But you got a good point. Thanks for calling. Yeah, it's Strait of Hormuz. It's open. It's not open. It was open. It might be open. It could be open. Anyway, where's President Trump?
17: I don't trust Iran. Why? Are you saying I trust Iran? I'm the last person that trusts Iran. They've lied to me constantly. We have total control over the Hormuz Strait right now. They don't have control. We have total control. We own it.
3: But again, Jackie Mason, we have total control. It's not open, but we have total control. Let's go to Marge in Manhattan. Marge, how you doing?
18: Good. Thank you, Mark. Long-time listener, first-time caller. I wanted to talk about Mandami's presence at 9/11.
3: Yeah.
18: He chooses what he wants to go to. He won't go to the Columbus Day Parade. He won't go to the Israeli Day Parade. He wants to go to 9/11 because to the victor goes the spoils. The same way they wanted a mosque on that sacred ground. He's there, God forgive me, to take a victory lap.
3: Well, that's an interesting theory. Interesting theory, Marge. Yeah, I don't know what he's doing there. The families have all signed the petition telling him not to come. The families have all said they will turn their back on him. It'll be an ugly picture. But who knows in his scheming mind? Maybe it's a picture he feels will help him with his base of crazy anti-Semites and whatever. So who knows what he's really plotting? Let's go to Sal in Plainfield. Sal, how you doing?
19: Hey, Mark. Great show so far. I have a question. With the rise of, you know, the socialism and the left rising again, how do you think Air America, if they launched today, how would they be doing? If it, you know, the radio network Air America.
3: Well, they'll always do badly because... Air America was a disaster. They picked all the wrong people. They picked Al Franken. You know, we would talk like this on the radio all day long. And to jazz it up, the co-host was this whispering woman from NPR. You know, one of those NPR types that talks like this. Yeah, they stink at talk radio. The problem, I'll tell you why Air America, whenever they try a liberal network, it doesn't work. And why is that? Because if you're a conservative and or you're, you know, a Republican or something, you want to hear things that you would like, you put on talk radio or you put on Fox News or you put on Newsmax. That's it. That's basically, those are your three choices. If you're a liberal, you got 60 million choices. You can put on anything. You can watch CBS, ABC, NBC, read the New York Times, Washington Post, CNN, MSNBC. There's no end. NPR, you can watch a million things. So there's no reason to have a liberal talk radio. They don't need it. They got everything else in the world. And that NPR is liberal talk radio, very left-wing talk radio. That does very well, you know, that NPR radio. In the ratings, it rates very high. So that's their talks. And that was the problem with Air America. Nobody needed it. You put on NPR, you want to hear liberal talk, you want to hear Trump bashing, you just put on NPR. Hey, if you go back and listen to Air America, that was 2004, around there. It's all Bush bashing. It was the same thing. They used to call it, they actually called it Bush Derangement Syndrome. And I think it was Charles Krauthammer that came up with the name Bush Derangement Syndrome. And that's what they would do. Whatever Bush did, they would attack it. Anything he said, did, whatever he did, they would attack it all day and night. Hey, let's go to Vincent in Brooklyn. Vincent, how you doing?
20: Good morning, Mark. 2 years ago, when this kid Luigi Mangione got busted in December 2024. Everybody's going, oh, he's going to get the death penalty. He's going to die in jail. I'm saying it right now. I said it then, and I'm going to say it again. They're going to give him 20 to 25 years, and he's going to be out of the joint between 16 and 17 years. This is the reason why in these extreme cases, like this nut, several of these nut jobs that kill their family or whatever, they'll give them 3 or 4 consecutive life sentences so they make sure that you die in jail. With this kid's lawyers and this kid's pull, he's going to get 20 to 25, and he's going to be out after 16. Mark, and I have experience in this, Erdogan of Turkey was part of the setup to assassinate Donald Trump, because Erdogan, even though he's a Turkey's a NATO member, they wouldn't let us use their airspace when our forces were attacking Iran from the air. Erdogan, in 2016, and you didn't see it in this country because of the fake news. I saw it on Italian news. His opponents, his political opponents, were gaining traction on him, right? So what he did one night, he staged a fake coup d'etat so he could go around and arrest all of the people who were his opposition.
3: Yeah,
20: this guy is a bad dude.
3: I agree. Nobody trusts Erdogan. And
20: I'm sure Trump's CIA knows that he's behind
3: it. Yeah, no, he knows. He knows. Vincent, we got to go do the news, but good point. Excellent call. Thanks for calling. Hey, when we come back, the hunt for Steve Moore. I'll bet he shows up today. We'll talk to Steve. Hey, the inflation report, pretty interesting. We'll talk about that and a whole lot more coming up on 710 WOR. Let's get the latest news. Here's Daria Albinger.
21: Hey, Mark. Luigi Mangione's lawyers apparently are ready to talk plea bargain again. They're expected to offer one when they accompany their client to a hearing tomorrow ahead of his federal trial next year. Mangione's accused of killing United Healthcare CEO Brian Thompson. His state trial is set for next month. Iran says the Strait of Hormuz will remain blocked until the U.S. accepts all of its conditions. President Trump still insisting that is not the case. He says the U.S. has total control of the vital shipping lane. Both sides agree on this much. They want reparations from the other. A huge fire has destroyed at least 2 homes in Essex County, New Jersey. Firefighters have been on the scene of the fire in Belleville since about 2:30 this morning. Thankfully, we have no reports of injuries, but so far there's no word what might have started the fire. If you like to eat at the outside cafes that many city restaurants now have, you're probably going to be in luck. The city council is expected to vote on and pass a resolution to keep them open all year round. Next news, 11 o'clock, bulletins at once. Wake up with Curtis Sliwa and Larry Menti, 6 to 9 weekdays. I'm Daria Albinger on 710 WOR.
22: This is Richard Wedding with the WOR Weather Channel forecast. Lots of sunshine here this afternoon. A passing shower cannot be ruled out at 85. Any early evening sprinkles fade, leaving us comfortable, 71. Gorgeous weather Friday and Saturday with sunshine, 85 tomorrow, 82 on Saturday. Sunshine, 78 this hour at WOR.
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5: What's going on, fellow sports fans? It's Andy West. Let's take a look back on this day in sports history, July 3rd. We'll start off in 1982. Martina Navratilova begins her streak of six straight titles at Wimbledon with a 6-1, 3-6, 6-2 victory over Chris Everett Lloyd. It's the third Wimbledon singles title for Navratilova, all against Everett Lloyd. Staying in Wimbledon today, in 2005, Roger Federer wins his third consecutive title by beating Andy Roddick. Federer is the third man since 1936 to win three straight Wimbledon crowns, joining seven-time champion Pete Sampras and five-time winner Bjorn Borg. And today in 2013, Tigers pitcher Max Scherzer worked into the seventh inning and got the win to become the first pitcher in 27 years to get off to a 13-0 start. He'd lose his first game a couple weeks later, but finished the season 21-3 and won the American League Cy Young Award.
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3: Hey, with us right now, the brilliant economist Steve Moore. 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Steve Moore, how you doing?
29: Hey, Mark, I'm doing well. By the way, you know, we've got some really good news on the economy this week.
3: Yeah.
29: Obviously, the stock market's through the roof. And then, you know, the consumer price index showed just a slight increase in prices in the month of July, bringing the overall inflation rate down to close to 3%. And then we got the producer price index that came out just very recently showing it was flat. In other words, no increase in prices. And if when producer prices come down, as you know, Mark, that means that, you know, consumer prices usually follow because, those savings get passed on to consumers. So that's good news. We've got a lot of investment coming into the country. We got a lot of going on in manufacturing, construction. So feeling good about things. We, as I said last week on your show, I'll say it again, we have the best economy in the world right now of all the major countries. And yet consumers aren't feeling the love.
3: Well, that's because you can give all that great news. And I was watching Kudlow yesterday, and he gave all this great economic news, great inflation report. Then I watched the CBS, yep. NBC, ABC Evening News. All I hear is affordability crisis.
29: Yeah, right.
3: Well, what do you do
29: about
3: this?
29: Well, even there, even then, let me tell you a kind of interesting statistic. So 4 years ago, exactly 4 years ago this month, do you know what, do you want to take a guess at what the inflation rate was 4 years ago under Biden at this in this month?
3: 6%.
29: 9.
3: Well, 9.
29: So we're at 3% today, and we were at 9%. You know, it's the highest rate of inflation we had since Jimmy Carter was president. And so if you're angry about prices, yeah, the guy to blame was Biden. You know, that the food prices went way up, medical care prices went up, housing prices went way up. You know, even energy prices were higher on average under Biden than Trump. So, you know, I get it that people are angry about affordability. The people in my family are upset about it. But I think the villain really here is Biden. And as we, and by the way, I want to do a nod to Kevin Warsh, who's the Fed's chairman, who's off to a great start. The Wall Street Journal had a very good editorial about this. You know, they were saying, oh, he's going to just, you know, run up the money supply for Trump. No, he's getting inflation down, which is exactly what he promised he would do. I think he's going to be an inflation hawk, keep prices stable, and that's what we want from the Fed.
3: Well, now, besides inflation, good numbers, and prices down, aren't wages up since the Biden days?
29: Yes. Yes, they are. So if you look at our report, people should go to our Unleash Prosperity report. We have the monthly numbers on what's happened to median income in the United States. So those people, you know, right exactly in the middle of the income spectrum. And do you know what the median income in the United States is today for a household?
3: I have no idea.
29: Just take a wild guess.
3: $80,000.
29: Yeah, you're pretty close. But you're too low. It's actually $86,500. So that's a remarkable number, because in most countries in the world, Mark, if you have $86,500, you're pretty rich.
3: Now, Steve Moore, there's also these studies that show, you know, when people are, you know, getting squeezed in the financial, that the biggest expense they have is taxes now, which we've never had that situation before where taxes are.
29: Yeah, we had something again on our hotline about this, that if you take the taxes on average that a family pays, it is more than they pay for housing, food, and health care combined.
3: What? That's ridiculous. Absolutely ridiculous.
29: So it's the number one expenditure of a family today is the taxes that we pay.
3: Unbelievable. And we've never been in that situation before, ever, in this country, have we?
29: So now, that's the average. Some people pay less than that, obviously, and some people pay more. And obviously, the rich pay a lot of taxes. But when you think about it, you know, are you getting your money's worth, folks? I mean, I don't think I am.
3: No. And when they talk about raising taxes, raising revenue in New York, it's a spending problem. They overspend like crazy. When you try to fix that, like Elon Musk did, you get run out of town. So how do you ever fix that government spending? We'll never cure that, will we?
29: Yeah, well, you're making a really good point. And you know, when they keep talking about raising taxes to deal with this, and that's what the left is saying, yeah, tax the rich, tax this guy, that guy, that guy. Wait a minute. First of all, as you know, we've talked about this week after week on your show, there's no revenue problem in Washington. We have plenty of revenues. It's just we're spending, we have record amounts of revenues, in fact. It's just the spending goes up so fast. And so if you think you're going to solve this problem that we have, the overspending and debt problem we have in Washington, which is a real curse, if you think you're going to solve that by just raising taxes, it ain't going to work. I mean, Reagan said this best in the early 1980s when he was president. He said, you know, raising taxes to solve a debt problem is like, you know, giving an alcoholic another drink.
3: Yeah, that's a good way to put it. also, the green scheme never goes away. In Europe, they finally started tearing down the windmills. They got rid of the solar panels. It doesn't work. But why is New York State destroying, taking away farms and just covering them with solar panels? What is that all about?
29: Well, the good news is the trend is really dramatically in favor of producing as much energy as we can here, and that includes our, you know, nuclear power. We want to, of course, produce more oil, more gas. I think we should be producing more coal in this country. I mean, coal was at one time in America our number one source of energy. It was what created and really powered the big movement in the American economy, and the Industrial Revolution was powered by coal. We want to have clean coal, and we do have clean coal. So let's use it all. Let's use our oil or gas or coal or nuclear power, you know, when appropriate. We can use solar and wind. But, you know, I'd laugh because, you know, so many of your listeners are there, right, in the state of New York. You know, Kathy Hochul, on the one hand, said, no more data centers. No, we can't have data centers here, blah, blah, blah. And then she wants to pave over, half of the state with solar panels. And you're taking all this prime farmland in upstate New York out of circulation so they can build solar powers. Does that make any sense?
3: No.
29: By the way, I've been to upstate New York. The sun doesn't shine all that much. I don't know if the solar panels are going to get that much energy.
3: Hey, speaking of those data centers, we've had these data centers in parts of America now for many, many, many, many months. What's the impact? I mean, is it ruin these counties? Does it help the counties that have them?
29: So that's so interesting you should ask me that question, because, Mark, on Tuesday night of this week, we did a focus group in Culpeper, Virginia, which is a kind of rural agricultural town about 50 miles outside of D.C., and we had about 20 people. Most of them were either retirees or working class folks, very nice people, and we asked them about data centers and what do you think of them, and oh my gosh, the hostility was unbelievable, and actually they have several data centers already in Culpeper. Oh no, these people are trying to rob our future, and there's too much noise, and they're using too much water, and I'm thinking, gee, and then I said, do you know why we have data centers? Everybody kind of, they didn't know, why do we have done it? Well, do you like your cell phone? Yeah, I love my data cell phone. I can't live without that. Do you like the internet? Yeah, I can't live without that. Do you like GPS? Yeah. Well, people don't realize without the data centers, Mark, those things don't work. It's like, you know, sometimes when you go to in an area and you don't get cell coverage, yeah. You know, and it just makes you so angry. Well, we're going to lose our cell coverage and things like that if we don't build these data centers. But we better build them where people want them. You know, so if a community says, no, we don't want them, like, I think, did Hochul say no more data centers in New York? I mean, that's crazy.
3: Yeah.
29: Data centers are the heartbeat of the ignition switch to our technology age. And if we don't build them, you know who will build them? China.
3: Yeah. But the left always has to have one of these demons, one of these... it was nuclear plants 10 years ago, 15 years ago.
29: Yeah, exactly.
3: And
29: you know what's so interesting about this, Mark, is that, you know, a lot of these kind of communities, rural communities that, you know, are sort of past their prime and people have been leaving and they're trying to bring businesses back and they're trying to bring some economic development back, you know, what they're doing in a lot of these, you know, little towns across America that are in decline is they're building prisons in these, you know, because that does provide construction jobs and guard jobs and things like that. And I'm like, wait a minute, you'd rather have a you know, maximum security prison in your area rather than a data center?
3: But these data centers, they actually do employ a lot of people. I've seen some pictures with they've got like a 1,000-car parking lot in some of these data centers. And
29: well, especially during the construction phases of them, they, you know, when we visited the data center in Loudoun County, I mean, I've never seen so many construction trucks and hard hat, you know, guys that are making $7,500 an hour. But when you go in the data center itself, there aren't a lot of employees. They're like big warehouses with massive amounts of computers and stuff. And I was listening to one of these opponents of data centers saying, oh, you know, we can't have them because all the construction jobs are just temporary. And the union guy said, ma'am, every construction job is temporary.
3: Well, unless the government is building it, then it could be a 10-year job.
29: Yeah, right. So, then it goes on forever.
3: So great stuff, Steve Moore. Are you working on another book?
29: That kept me a little pause right now. Our latest group book, of course, was Without Laffer, and that was called The Trump Economic Miracle. And I'm here to tell you, it is a miracle.
3: Yeah, everybody should get that book and read it because you'll really learn a lot. And it's well-written, and it's easy to understand. And you have great charts and graphs and all sorts of things. So if you really want to understand it all and sound much smarter, get Steve Moore's book, The Trump Economic Miracle. And you and your group, you put out the best daily news briefing every day with great stories. And it's free. 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Well, Steve Moore, keep up all the great work, and thanks for being with us.
29: Thank you, Mark. Have a great weekend. Take care.
3: All right. 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Coming up at noon today, Buck and Clay will be on. They'll do a really good show from noon to 3. Then you got 3 o'clock, you got the most listened to radio show in America, Sean Hannity. You got Jesse Kelly every night, 6 o'clock. Jimmy Failla, very funny, very smart show. In fact, he'll be with us in the next hour. 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
14: Three staccato cries of Mayday and an eyewitness report of a mid-air explosion is about all that is known this morning of the British Columbia air disaster, which yesterday claimed 52 lives.
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10: A quiet residential neighborhood erupts in chaos. Carmine Galante, the feared boss of the Bonanno crime family, lies dead, his cigar still clutched between his teeth.
19: Masked men walked into Joe and Mary's luncheonette in Brooklyn today and gunned down Carmine Galante, a man believed to be the most powerful mafia chieftain in the country.
10: The execution sent shockwaves through the criminal underworld and set the stage for one of the most pivotal criminal cases in New York City history. From the minds behind the acclaimed television series comes Law and Order: Criminal Justice System. This isn't a scripted drama. These are real stories told by the people who have lived them.
20: My father should have been a dead man.
10: For decades, the mafia had New York City in a stranglehold, with law enforcement seemingly powerless to intervene. But the murder of Carmine Galante marked the beginning of the end. Discover how a group of young prosecutors took on the mafia and, with the help of law enforcement, brought down its most powerful figures. I'm Anasika Nicolazzi. And from Wolf Entertainment and iHeart Podcasts, this is Law and Order: Criminal Justice System.
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3: Well, hey, we got another hour to go. Jimmy Failla will be with us in the next hour. We'll get to Howard Stern. We'll get to a whole lot of stuff coming up right after the news. It's going to be a nice day today. The weather's going to be really nice for 3-4 days. No more rain in the forecast today. That's taken out of the forecast. So it'll be nice, sunny, partly sunny, nice weather, lower humidity today, tomorrow, Saturday, Sunday. Now then Sunday night, there may be rain again. Hey, don't forget the show is now 3 hours. We start at 9 a.m. every day. It's now 9 to noon every day. And we'll be back right after the news. 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
23: It's 81 degrees at 11 o'clock. I'm Daria Albinger. It wouldn't be the first time they did it, but Luigi Mangione's lawyers are expected to offer a plea deal when they accompany their client to a pretrial hearing tomorrow in federal court.
24: Even if Mangione pleads guilty in federal court, New York State prosecutors aren't going to give up. They will argue that there are different state laws, different from the federal laws, that ought to allow them to move forward with the case.
23: ABC News legal analyst Dan Abrams. Mangione's state trial is set to begin September 8th. The city says it has more work to do to put the brakes on illegal e-bikes.
28: Councilman Sean Ubrello's legislation would create a rebate and trade-in program for e-bikes that have the ability to go faster than the legal 25-mile-per-hour limit on city streets. His legislation also calls for a $1,000 fine for retailers who sell e-bikes without specifying that they have to be registered with the state. Another bill would give police devices to determine whether e-bikes are illegal. These bills, along with others involving e-bikes, will be discussed at a September hearing. It follows a spike in e-bike crashes. I'm Scott Pringle, WOR News.
23: A day after the Consumer Price Index found inflation is still outpacing wages, we're getting a look at the situation up the supply chain.
31: The PPI is a forward-looking economic indicator that offers hints at costs that industry may pass along to consumers in the months ahead. In June, wholesale prices saw their steepest decline in over a year. Last month, the trend essentially held steady, although producer prices were 4.7% higher last month than in July of 2025.
23: ABC's Jim Ryan. White House Press Secretary Karoline Leavitt is leaving. She's going to depart the Trump administration at the end of the month. President Trump making the announcement on Truth Social. He said Leavitt is one of his most trusted aides and is stepping down so she can spend more time with her family. Strathmore is one of New Jersey's last free beaches, but that could be changing soon.
2: As part of the new beach tag proposal, anyone 16 or older would have to purchase a daily pass for $10 or a weekly pass for $20. Mayor Curtis Corson said the town's been debating the beach tag program since 2022. Officials are expecting the effort to bring in around $340,000 to go toward beach maintenance and lifeguard salaries. A vote is set for August 24th at the Township Committee meeting. Liz Warner, WOR News.
23: A $2 ticket turns out to be worth over $1 billion. That is not a bad return on your money. Not a bit. And it was the only winning ticket that was sold in last night's $1 billion Powerball jackpot. It was sold in Illinois. And if you sell that ticket, it's worth $1 million to you, or in this case, John Marshall, who runs the Fast and Fresh in Quincy, Illinois.
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23: No, there was nothing wrong at all, John. Saturday's jackpot is going to be for $20 million. WOR News Time, 11:03.
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11: A nice stretch of weather here for New York City, as we could see a passing shower this afternoon, but most will stay dry. Sunshine warming to 85, down to 71 tonight. Beautiful high pressure in control of our weather for Friday and Saturday. Sunshine 85 tomorrow, 82 on Saturday. Storm chances increasing Sunday as our next disturbance approaches. Partly cloudy this hour, 79. Richard Wedding at the Weather Channel on 710 WOR.
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23: The Yankees doubled up on Seattle 10-5. They'll go for the series sweep today in the Bronx. The Mets dropped a game and the series 6-3 in Atlanta. They'll be back home tomorrow against Washington. And New York businessman Josh Kushner is reportedly teaming up with Bob Iger to buy the Los Angeles Lakers for more than $12 billion. And if that offer is approved, it would set a record price for the purchase of an NBA team. On Wall Street, things are looking very good so far. The Dow is up 41 points, the NASDAQ 223 points on the plus side, and the S&P, that's the one that your retirement funds are indexed to. That's the one that a lot of people say you are supposed to watch. That's up as well, up 49 points. Next news, 11:30, bulletins at once. 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I'm Daria Albinger on 710 WOR.
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3: Well, is it Friday? No, it's Thursday. One more day. It's Thursday, but it's going to be beautiful. They've changed the weather forecast. It was supposed to be rain. No rain now for the next 3-4 days. It'll be great. So, Mom Donnie driving people all over Manhattan nuts. You know, you vote in these socialists. And so they're opening these shelters. You know, these shelters involve a lot of people on drugs, drinking, all that, and it kind of causes problems all over the neighborhood. They opened one at 59th and 12th. They put them in strange places, 59th and 12th. You know, there's the CBS building there. That's 57th and 12th. There's a big skyscraper with the BMW dealer. That's 57th and 12th over to 58th. Then you go over to 59th. There's a lot of apartment buildings. And there are these, you know, when you drive down the West Side Highway, and you see these unbelievable, it's like 12, no more than that, like 17 high rises in a row, most of them built by Donald Trump. And there's a couple of new ones. There's, I mean, just magnificent skyscrapers. This is not the place for a homeless shelter. It's really not. And it's not good for the neighborhood. And, you know, if you bought one of those apartments 2 years ago, you didn't know there'd be a homeless shelter near you. And this is like de Blasio type stuff. Remember, he was going to open a homeless shelter next to Carnegie Hall. Like, just ridiculous. So there's another one opening. They're trying to stop it. 86th and 3rd Avenue. It's like a nice, fancy neighborhood. They don't need a homeless shelter there. And it's a crazy place for a homeless shelter, but this is Mom Donnie. Tax the rich, annoy the rich, drive the rich crazy. Now, there's a lot of rich guys getting together, and they're all talking about moving, leaving, going to Florida or something, and they want to call their movement defund socialism. You know, you keep talking about defund ICE, defund the police. Well, they could defund socialism easily, but just leaving, then there's no more tax revenue, because those wealthy people, the rich that they yell about, actually pay all the taxes. The top 1% pays 48% of the tax. The top 10% pays it all, like 80% of the taxes. So that movement might gain some steam. You know, in Florida, they really love Mom Donnie. He's got brought them a lot of businesses, a lot of corporations, a lot of wealthy guys who pay a fortune in taxes. Jared Kushner has a brother, Josh Kushner. He just, big guy in L.A., he just partnered up with Bob Iger, the former Disney chairman. The two of them just bought the Los Angeles Lakers, the big basketball team. They now own that. It cost billions of dollars. They spent, I don't know what it was, $6 billion or something. But it's a lot of fun to own a team. Besides all the other stuff, you got your big luxury suite every night, and every big star, celebrity, dignitary, everybody who's anybody who's everybody who's anybody who's we all want to sit in that suite. So every night it's like a party in there. That's one reason these guys love to have these teams. Let's say you're Woody Johnson and you're the worst owner in the history of sports. And literally, he is the worst owner in the history of sports. Under his leadership, the Jets have been an absolute, complete, total disaster for years and years and years and years. There's no chance they'll ever come out of this slump. It's not even a slump. It's just disaster. It's the worst thing ever. Why would you, maybe you try for another couple of years, but after about 10 years, whatever, wouldn't you just say, I really stink at this? Let me just sell the team. You know, he bought it for $600 million. And now it's worth $10 billion. Let me take the $10 billion. And if it were you, and you'd say, this is embarrassing to have this kind of record. I've got to look like the biggest idiot in the world. I'll take the $10 billion and go do something else. But then you give up that luxury suite, and every big person in the world wants to come sit with you in that suite. And if you're, a quiet little billionaire without much personality, well, this is a good thing for you to attract a lot of friends. So they don't sell the team. Now, the Yankees, on the other hand, this is one of the most successful, probably the most successful, greatest franchise ever in sports. And the Steinbrenner kids run it now. Randy Levine, the brilliant guy, does a great job there. And they just got a partner, big hedge fund, to put $6 billion into the Yankees just for a piece of it. That's $6 billion just for a piece of it. So you can imagine, if that's only part ownership, what the whole franchise must be worth now? That's got to put it at $12 billion, $15 billion, greatest franchise in the history of sports. So one of the partners in the L.A. Lakers, that's why these guys, Iger and Josh Kushner, they will be the toast of L.A. now. This is the brother of Jared Kushner. Now look at the two different things you could be doing. Josh Kushner owns the Lakers now. He'll be like the king of social life in L.A., Jared Kushner is in Riyadh or someplace, I don't know, negotiating with Iranians. Which one would you rather do? Have fun in the suite at the Lakers game or be fighting with some Iranians? And, when you're fighting with these Iranians, you're going to end up with death threats and a target. And who the hell would want these kind of roles in life? Steve Witkoff, he used to be in Manhattan negotiating real estate deals. Now he's in the Middle East fighting with a bunch of lunatic 15th century Iranian morons. So, hey, Howard Stern apparently had this rule. You know, the Howard Stern show is kind of shutting down. It's getting smaller and smaller and smaller. And it was 200 people. It's 100 people. It's 50 people. It's 30 people. It's 10 people. Every time you get started getting rid of these people, even with the non-disclosure agreement, stuff starts to leak out. And a lot of people are griping about the Howard Stern show. Apparently, he had this rule. It sounds kind of crazy, but apparently there was a dress code for women, not for men, just for women. There was this crazy dress code, and the women were not allowed to wear sneakers. That was the big thing. No sneakers if you're a woman. And they argued that celebrities, all kinds of people are coming. You have to be dressed up if you're a woman, but not for men. The men could wear sneakers, but not the women. Sounds kind of crazy. Sounds kind of sexist. Nowadays, you know, just about everybody's wearing sneakers. You know, you go to any major corporation, especially in the tech world, the media world, the chairman of the board is wearing sneakers. It's always the case. So I don't know why Stern would be like. And for a guy like Stern to have a dress code, you ever look at him? He looks like he robbed a scarecrow. He's always he dressed like a scarecrow. Who the hell is he to tell anybody how to dress? Hard to believe. But the staff up in arms about it. You know, it's like wearing a tie. Do you ever see anybody wear a tie anymore? The only time I ever wear a tie is if I'm on TV or I got to MC something in front of a big audience. That maybe then you wear a tie. Nobody wears a tie at work. And you go to the bank, nobody wears a tie. Go to Wall Street, nobody wears a tie. Here, iHeart, major media company, there's nobody with a tie. You know, if you come into a major office building, a big office building, and you got a jacket and tie on, they assume you're the security guard. That's the only person wearing a tie anymore. You go to Fox. I was there yesterday. Security guards all have a suit and tie. The anchors have a suit and tie. Everybody else dressed like a slob. That's every company in the world. Everybody, everywhere. Hey, Bill Gates has a daughter, Phoebe. And Bill Gates' daughter apparently is being indicted and facing 20 years in prison. She has a tech business, some kind of tech company. Bill Gates funded it. Phoebe Gates is 23, and she's now facing a maximum penalty of 20 years in prison. And what is the crime? Cookie stuffing. Ooh. Cookie stuffing. It's a multi-billion dollar startup. Now, what the hell is cookies? There's digital crimes that you wouldn't know, none of us know about. Cookie stuffing is an illicit practice that if you have an online business, you know, when they go to your computer, they put cookies into your computer and the cookies signal things. So apparently there's a thing called cookie stuffing where you put more cookies than you really need, and it makes your numbers on your website go up. It makes it look like you had more sales. It's a way of committing fraud. It makes it look like you had more sales, more customers, more views. Apparently, it's a big crime. I don't know. To me, it's a pretty silly thing to arrest somebody. You're going to end up in prison, and the guy goes, "What are you here for?" Cookie stuffing. It sounds like one very stupid crime. But it comes with a maximum penalty of 20 years in federal prison. And Bill Gates, of course, being the honest man that he is, when they asked him about it, he said, "Humana, humana, humana, humana." He doesn't know about it. He never heard of her. So it's a pretty serious thing, though. But if it's in California, where it's probably Seattle or someplace that she's getting charged with all this. Pretty bad. Elon Musk. This guy, Elon Musk, is unbelievable. You know, he invents the Tesla, he invents the rockets. It's unbelievable what this guy does. Now look at this. He's now building the biggest building in the history of the world, the single biggest building ever built. It's going to be a factory or a headquarters for Tesla and SpaceX. It will be Grimes County, Texas. Now listen to this. The building will be 100 million square feet. 100 million square feet. The biggest building in the world right now is in China. It's their special global center. This will be five times the size of that. This building will be bigger than the Pentagon, Apple Park, and the Mall of America combined. It will be an advanced semiconductor lab that will bridge the divide between current global chip supply and the compute demand of the future. I don't know what the hell that is, but I guess it needs a very big building. It will produce chips optimized for edge computing and inference for use in hardware.

0: Elon Musk, you know, love him or hate him, this guy's an amazing guy. I mean, the things he does, the things he pulls off. Now, I saw this study that came out that ranks the states. What's the greatest state to live in? What's the most beautiful, best state you could live in? New Jersey is number two. Now, wait a minute here. We love New Jersey. There's wonderful parts of New Jersey. But number two, did anybody watch The Sopranos and go, wow, I would love to live there. Ooh, it looks like a paradise. Now, I don't trust the survey at all because let me see here. Oh, guess what number one is? Number one is Idaho. Yeah, wait a minute. I don't know about this study. New Jersey got a score of 59.41. Now, listen, it says, despite notoriously high property tax cost of living, New Jersey's high median wages, top-tier health care. It's pretty good health care in New Jersey, but it's better probably in New York. Proximity to major economic hubs like New York City and Philadelphia make it a draw. Yeah, I don't know about this study. Wallet Hub did the study. Who's going to listen to Wallet Hub? I mean, it depends. New Jersey, again, there's beautiful parts of New Jersey, but when you come out of that tunnel, you are driving through smokestacks and oil tanks and all kinds of industrial crap for about 20 minutes before you get anywhere. You know, all these people are taking Ozempic and what's the other one? There's a bunch of these GLP-1 shots, these weight loss shots. And it makes you eat less, and they work. I mean, they got side effects, and you get nauseous, but you'll eat a lot less. So when you go out, you can't eat a whole portion. You're lucky if you can take a few bites. So a lot of restaurants have had to create an Ozempic menu where you can order, but you'll get a much, much smaller portion. And apparently, I never thought about this, but when you take these shots, you also can't drink as much. It kills your appetite for alcohol and drinking. So you can't finish a whole drink anymore. So restaurants are now serving mini cocktails. 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Ozempic menus, mini martinis, only 1.5 ounces, baby Negronis. And now, I don't think they bring down the price exactly accordingly, so they probably build a little more profit into the mini drink. Hey, Jimmy Failla will be with us in a few minutes. 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
4: 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That's why I'm bringing you Unpaused. 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
4: Hey, let's take some calls. Let's go to Pat Westchester. Pat, how you doing?
5: Yes, hi, good afternoon. Nice to talk to you, Mark. Mark, I just want to make maybe your readers, your listeners aware. I won't name the airline, but my niece booked a flight about 2 months ago to go to California on Tuesday with my sister and her son. And because, I guess, the weather in California, they canceled the flight.
4: Yeah.
5: Fine, I understand that. They refused to rebook her because she used points.
4: Oh,
5: now,
4: well,
5: how is that right?
4: Well, because
5: you know, I mean,
4: it's not. It's not. Listen, these airlines are annoying, stupid, cheap, crummy, awful. But when you sign up for those points, you don't really, you know, somewhere in that fine print it says they can do that.
5: Yeah, that's what I was thinking.
4: You signed it. You know, when you get that thing for a credit, try to get a word in with this one.
5: Yeah.
4: When you,
5: I wonder, is there any recourse to that? Because then she had to book a hotel.
4: No, there's nothing you can do. You could sue them, you could this, but I guarantee in the fine print, you know, whenever you get a credit card or anything, you got to click here if you... Does your husband ever get a word in with you?
5: Sure, sorry. You can talk. I'll listen.
4: No, I like you, Pat. You're nice. You have a lot of spunk.
5: Well, I just couldn't believe it. I can't name them.
4: Oh, here she goes again. So, good name the airline. Go ahead.
5: JetBlue.
4: Well, they're a pretty good airline, but they...
5: They are pretty good. I've been with them since the inception of that airline. I'm really... And then they keep sending you things. They want you to buy points.
4: I know, but this is everything. Points. You know, when you sign up for your iPhone, you got to click this thing, I agree. It's 72,000 paragraphs. True. Nobody's going to read the whole thing. And when you signed up for the points, 47 paragraphs, you're not going to read the whole... Somewhere in there, it said, we could take your points away. You can't get this. You can't get... You know, when you check into a hotel, you don't realize you're signing this thing and it's got fine print in it. And I know, but you're not wrong, Pat. The airline is wrong. But... It's legal. They can get away with it. Let's go to Mike in Florida. Mike, how you doing?
6: Good morning, Mark.
4: Yes, Mike.
6: Just to paraphrase Thomas Sowell, affordable housing is housing you can afford. That seems to be escaping everybody in this conversation about affordability. It's always been expensive to live. I mean, my parents moved out to Suffolk County in the early 60s, and we didn't have air conditioning. We didn't have... you know, TV in every room. We had one phone, one car. People nowadays live very lavishly. You know, nobody got a $260,000 college education back in those days. You went to community college or the state college or the city college where tuition was inexpensive. You didn't have a phone. You didn't have a computer. People, yeah, we didn't eat steak every day. People live very lavishly now, and they complain, I can't afford it. Yeah, it's expensive.
4: Well, it depends where you live. There were always very expensive places and very cheap places. If you moved to Mississippi, in Mississippi, it cost this much. If you want to move to the middle of Paris, it costs this much. I mean, that's the way.
6: Precisely. Yeah. Precisely. We can't all live in Buckingham Palace.
4: No, you ever been in Buckingham Palace? Pretty bad.
6: Oh, no, maybe that was a bad example.
4: You wouldn't want to live like that. It's like an old, dusty, musty, cobwebby place.
6: I've been in Gracie Mansion, too. It's the same thing.
4: Yeah, Gracie Mansion, it's not so nice. It's not as big as you think.
6: Not so nice.
4: No, it's a rickety old house, but it's got a nice front yard overlooking the water. All right, Mike, thanks for calling. Yeah, it's always been cheap places, expensive places. If you go up to Beacon, New York, very nice place. Hudson, New York, very nice. Cost this much to live. If you come to the middle of Manhattan and Park Avenue, it costs this much to live. It's always been that way, and it always will be that way. Let's go to John Patrick in New York City. John, how you doing?
7: Pretty good, Mark.
4: We don't like about anybody with a deeper voice than me. That's not right.
7: Sorry about that.
4: That's
7: sorry
4: okay.
7: About that.
4: Yeah, that's okay.
7: I was coming back from a meeting in Hoboken Monday, Mark, 3 days ago, and I'm on the platform walking to get the PATH train back into the city. And what do I see? I see a guy with a boa constrictor wrapped around his body. The boa constrictor had to be 8 or 9 feet. So I turned to one of the station guys with the vest and said, "Hey, guys, there's a guy with a boa constrictor." And they tell me, "Well, if he puts it in the bag, it's legal." I couldn't believe it. And then last night, I grabbed 3 Port Authority cops, Mark, and I said, "Guys, boa constrictor. Well, if it's a pet, it's legal." I can't believe it.
4: Yeah, but you got to figure,
7: upside down.
4: If the guy's working down there in the subway 8 hours a day, 5 days a week, this guy's seen everything 1,000 times. He's seen it all.
7: I said, what if it's, I don't want to be too, get too into the woods here, but what if it's a brown snake or a black mamba, the most poisonous snakes in the world? I said, if somebody can bring that snake on the train? I said, yeah, if it's a pet, put it in a bag.
4: Well, how'd you get to be such a snake expert? How come you know all these different snakes?
7: I guess I watched too much of Steve Irwin. God rest his soul. Thanks, Mark.
4: Who the hell's Steve Irwin? I don't know. Let's go to Jay in New Jersey. Jay, how you doing?
8: Hey, Mark. Hunter Biden's doing his rounds now. I thought maybe you could have him on and ask him why he got his brother's widow addicted to crack. How's that?
4: No, I don't think we want Hunter Biden on. We'll leave that to the Tucker Carlson's. He's been very close to Hunter Biden for years. It's not a recent thing. They were always very close. And now he's having him on the podcast and letting him say incredible, outrageous, anti-Semitic nonsense and all kinds of crazy things about Trump. But that's, Tucker is now what they call a click whore. You know, they'll do anything to get clicks, to get clicks on the podcast, clicks on their websites, on their social. A click whore. That's Megyn Kelly, one of the great click whores in the world. Well, let's go to Bill in New Jersey. Bill, how you doing? Oop, wait a minute. Let me hit the button. Go ahead, Bill.
9: Two questions. I back Trump and ICE 100%. I hope that ICE is aware of the number of illegal immigrants in Dover, New Jersey, Wharton, and the surrounding areas. They are all over, and they take over. Number two, you've mentioned this before, the war in Iran.
4: Yeah.
9: I back Trump, but the talks, on again, off, on, off, on, off. The 20s are flying out of my wallet like singles.
4: That's not why you're paying these gas prices. That's New Jersey. Where are you? New Jersey tax, state tax, federal tax. The price of gas is way lower than that everywhere else. You're just paying it because you're in New Jersey. So yell at your government to get rid of all those gas tax. But you're right. It is the Jackie Mason war. It's on, it's off, it's not on, it's almost on. The strait is open, sort of open. It's not really open. It's closed again, but now it's open. Hey, when we come back, the great comedian, the great host, Jimmy Failla. We'll talk to him next on 710 WOR. Let's get the latest news. Here's Daria Albinger.
10: Hey, Mark. New York Governor Kathy Hochul is warning ICE, if anyone in New York gets hurt by agents wearing shock gloves, there will be legal action. Attorney General Letitia James's office, meanwhile, wants to know if the use of the gloves violates the state constitution. We are paying more for gas for late August than we ever have before. A report by Gas Buddy out today. That's a price tracking website. Follows months of instability in the oil markets as the war with Iran affects shipments through the Strait of Hormuz. Thousands of Canadians signed a petition to kick the U.S. ambassador out of their country. The online petition, which was sponsored by the nation's Green Party, seeks to have Ambassador Pete Hoekstra declared persona non grata. A $2 Powerball ticket sold in Illinois turned out to be worth over $1 billion. The state's lottery says it was purchased at a convenience store in Quincy. The massive cash jackpot has a cash value of more than $450 million. Not a bad return on your money at all. Next news, 12 o'clock, bulletins at once. Wake up with Curtis Sliwa and Larry Menti. 6 to 9 weekdays. I'm Daria Albinger on 710 WOR.
11: This is Richard DeWedding with a WOR Weather Channel forecast. 85 here this afternoon with sunshine and a passing shower or storm. Beautiful weather returns tonight. Partly cloudy, 71. Sunshine Friday and Saturday, 85 tomorrow, 82 Saturday. And then soaking downpours return to the forecast on Sunday. Marty Cloudy this hour, 79 at WOR.
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4: Well, Jimmy Failla, the great talk show host, very funny comedian, and you can hear him every night with a really interesting show. Every night, 9 to midnight on WOR. 9 to midnight every weeknight. And then make sure you watch his Saturday night show. It is the best late night show in television. Saturday nights at 10 on the Fox News Channel. In fact, we'll tell you how you can be there in the audience coming up. And he's with us now, Jimmy Failla. How you doing?
3: How you doing? You know, I'm laughing as a New York guy that the Mets, I was just reading this story, the Mets are doing a dating night at their stadium.
4: Well,
3: I guess the Mets have decided they just want somebody to score at that stadium. Like, what? You know what? We can't. Somebody else. I just saw this in the elevator at Fox. I'm dying laughing.
4: Well, actually, what I thought, it said singles night. Maybe it's they realize many of the people coming can't get anybody to go with them to a Mets game, so they'll just come alone.
3: Yeah, like, this is the problem they're going to have with this event. Most of the people going to Mets games these days put a bag over their head. So how are you going to know if you got a good-looking person?
4: Well, it is a strange thing. A dating night, happy hour at a Mets game. There's no such thing anymore at a Mets game. But you're a Yankee fan, right?
3: I am. I grew up in the Yankees. The Yankees, they're riding high right now. They're turning around. They hit the ball last night. Things are looking up.
4: Yeah. Hey, your friend President Trump, he's a big fan of Jimmy Failla. He loves the Saturday Night Show. He's going to Long Island tomorrow. Can you give him some Long Island advice how to deal with those people?
3: You know what? Because this is true. I grew up in Levittown, Nassau County.
4: Yeah.
3: Bruce Blakeman territory, by the way.
4: Yeah.
3: And as you know, the Trump man, he's kind of like an honorary Long Islander.
4: Yeah.
3: You know, he plays a lot of golf. He talks a lot of smack, you know, and I think he's going to fit in fine. Like, he just needs to find a good diner because you know how he likes to eat on the road.
4: Yeah.
3: So I got to send Trump to a good Long Island diner. That's what he actually needs. In terms of advice, I can't really help him at this point because Trump doesn't listen to anybody anyway. That's why, you know, if you saw my girl Caroline Levitt is leaving to go watch Paw Patrol with her kids, and everybody's like, who's going to be the press secretary? I'm like, guys, Trump is the press secretary. This guy does 35 press conferences a day, literally. It's a Dr. Seuss book on the plane, on the train, on the boat. You know, he's talking to reporters. So, yeah, we don't. It doesn't matter who the press secretary is from here because he never stops talking.
4: No, and Caroline Levitt, you know, she's got a huge future in front of her. She's only 28. Can you imagine what she'll do in the next?
3: She is tremendous. Like, she is such a super talented, sweet girl. I knew her when she was a White House intern. And wow. She ran for Congress up in New Hampshire. And then her family, her parents, and her husband came to one of my stand-up shows in Fort Lauderdale. And this is before she started working for the RNC and then ultimately the White House. And she is a really cool girl. And yes, I can't imagine how long the line is right now to pitch her things. You know what I'm saying?
4: Yeah.
3: And I've never had that line. I'm usually the guy in the line trying to pitch her something. Like, hey, you want to go up? But she is, yeah, you're right to say she really did crush that job. And what people don't understand, you know, that don't work in media, is there is a genuine hostility in the White House right now that doesn't exist under any other administration. Meaning, you know, when Biden was president, he actually just didn't talk to the press, and they didn't even complain about it, you know? Whereas this one, every question is a loaded, seething, well, you're, like, President Trump, you're literally Hitler. So when you say, and you're like, wait, what? That was a question? So, yes, she was the only White House press secretary to be the away team every single time she stepped up to the podium. She was the away team. It's pretty commendable.
4: Hey, you got to listen to Jimmy Failla every weeknight, 9 to midnight. Now, I'm just warning you, the only problem with the show is you start listening to him, you get addicted. And you keep listening, and you keep listening. It's like, and you have a flow on that show that I don't know how you do it, because I just started doing 3 hours. It's killing me. But you just start talking, and it flows for 3 hours. How do you do that? Tell me the secret of that.
3: The magic trick is you don't do 3 hours. You do 10 minutes at the top of this hour, 9 minutes after you come back from commercial, you know, 12 minutes after that break, you know. So I look at it as a series of individual shows. That's literally how I do it. And each individual show, if we're on the air 12 minutes, you know, that's a show. And then you go to commercial and you do, you know, 2-3 minutes of commercials. You come back, you're doing an 8 or 9 minute show. You know, that's the way I look at it. And it makes all of it spontaneous and fun for me. And you're going to laugh, but I don't actually prepare it that much. It's better for me if I'm just reacting to things I saw and it's a little more spontaneous.
4: Yeah.
3: And because of that, I don't feel the clock. I don't feel the time. It really does feel like a conversation. And I'm just, you know, I'm trying to find a creative way to not tell you I'm doing drugs. I'm kidding.
4: Hey, and the TV show every Saturday night, 10 o'clock on the Fox News Channel, best monologue in television. Of course, the bar has not been set very high here, but even in the heyday, that would still be the best monologue in television. And now people can be in the audience, right? They can get tickets and it's free.
3: Yep. Tickets always free at foxacrossamerica.com. If you want to come down, you meet all the Fox people, you can heckle. It's a very involved show. Like I, during commercial breaks, talk to the audience until they're literally hitting me with a cattle prod to get me back into my seat.
4: Yeah.
3: But it's because a lot of times the audience tells you things that you bring up on the show. So like, you know, if somebody says they're visiting from, you know, Wisconsin or whatever, you know, you might not have planned on talking about that crazy lady that was running for governor, but now you're gonna, you know, because you come back from commercial and you go, oh, we had a person here from Wisconsin, and now you're telling Francesca Hong jokes.
4: Yeah.
3: Did you see that nutty lady who lost this week?
4: Yeah.
3: Who, running for governor, complaining about her proximity to whiteness, even though she has a white husband.
4: Yeah.
3: She reminds me of that old Andy Kaufman bit. So do you remember Andy Kaufman was, you know, he had this alter ego, Tony Clifton.
4: Yeah.
3: And Tony Clifton used to start his act by coming on stage, reminding the crowd that it was a no smoking venue. And then he would light a cigar. Like, anyway, and then he'd walk off stage. And that's basically this. Every one of these people, they're like, we got to defund the police. And then they leave with a police escort.
4: Yeah. You know,
3: we got to get rid of these white guys. Then they go home to their white husband. Yeah. You know, it's all an Andy Kaufman bit. It's kind of funny when you think of it that way.
4: Hey, you also pointed out, it's a great point. They always blurt these things out. And you, as you say, they never tell you what's next. Defund the police, tax the rich. They never say what's next or ever get to the consequences of this.
3: No, they just want to wreck things. It's the point. It's like when you're a little kid and you're playing with blocks, the most exciting thing is not building a building. It's running through it and knocking it back down. And these are children. That's the same thing. We built all the building blocks, and they just want to walk into the room and kick them down now. They don't have a plan. They don't want to clean it up. Excuse me.
4: Yeah. Hey, well, listen to Jimmy Failla every night, 9 to midnight, here on WOR. What do you got tonight coming up?
3: Oh, buddy, Jim Jordan's going to be on.
4: Oh, we like him.
3: Great state of Ohio. Yes, he is actually represents Neil Armstrong's district. That's where my wife is from. My wife, Jenny, lives in the 4th Congressional District of Ohio. She lived in the hometown of Neil Armstrong, the guy who pretended he walked on the moon.
4: What?
3: And we're going to have that on. I'm kidding. Yeah. I'm kidding. But Jim Jordan's on, and comedian Dave Landau, one of my favorite guys in the world. So we'll have the dump button. We'll be working overtime for this one.
4: And then you got to watch his TV show every Saturday night at 10 o'clock on the Fox News Channel. Now, you tape that on Friday nights if people want to come sit in the audience.
3: Friday night taping. Yep. If anybody listening wants to go, the tickets are free. It's foxacrossamerica.com. You'll meet the whole show. You'll be a part of the show, which is really a cool, unique thing that we do. And, you know, you're also tasked with keeping me sober before I do Hannity every Friday night. So you come as a fan, but you stay with a job. It's going to be great.
4: Now, if you watch Colbert, it's a 4-minute monologue and he's got 17 writers. You do like a 20-minute monologue and you got, how many writers do you have?
3: Me. Just me, baby. I write my whole show, man. Every script, every intro, every outro, it's all me. Now, I like that because it sounds more organic. It sounds like me. That's what makes it come off well. But you have to have the ability to do that. Guys like Colbert don't have that. Yeah. Jimmy Kimmel doesn't have that. They're not really writers, you know? They're TV personalities. They're presenters. Yeah. And because if they were true comedians and true writers, they'd have better instincts. Because to be a good writer, you have to have good instincts. Like, don't do this, it won't work.
4: Yeah.
3: That's why they're willing to get on TV and do the kind of garbage that they do. Like, someone with good instincts does not dress up as a vaccine needle and do a dance on a show like Colbert did.
4: Yeah.
3: But oddly enough, they use those needles to euthanize his show, so it worked out.
4: Also, they would know if you want to get laughs, don't walk out looking like a math teacher every night, which Colbert did. So,
3: of course. Well, you get it.
4: Yeah, Jimmy Failla, brilliant as always. And make sure you listen to him tonight, every weeknight, 9 to midnight on 710 WROR. I'm just telling you, you're going to get hooked on this show. 9 to midnight every night. Jimmy Failla, thanks for being with us.
3: You're the best, buddy. See you more.
4: All right. Take care. Yeah, it really is good. Try it out tonight, 9 o'clock. And don't forget, coming up at noon today, it's Buck and Clay. They do a great show at 12 noon. Now, I'm 3 hours now. Remember, this show now starts at 9 a.m. every day. If you're tuning in at 10, you're missing the first hour now. It's 9 a.m. till noon every day, and that means Curtis and Larry, Curtis Sliwa, Larry Menti, 6 to 9 every morning on 710 WOR.
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4: Oh, wait a minute. One more iHeart. I don't have it. here's one. 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
1: Oh, hang on. I'm getting an important text here. Let me read this text. Hi, it's AT&T. Still finishing back-to-school shopping? Find great deals. This is the good news. I'm grown up now. I don't have to go back to school. That is a great feeling, knowing you don't have to go back to school. But back to school shopping, find great deals on phones, watches, I thought you're not supposed to take out your phone in school. I thought you're not supposed to have a phone in school. Watches? What do I need a watch to go to school for? And tablets. Boy, I wish I would see if I was in school and we had those tablets, I could be reading comic books. I could be watching TV shows. It would have been perfect back then. Hey, we're out of time. It's going to be a nice day today. No more rain in the forecast. Nice for the next few days, so enjoy it. Hey, I'm going to take tomorrow off. I'll be off tomorrow, but I'll be back Monday, 9 to noon, here on 710 WOR.
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15: It's now 82 degrees, 12 noon. I'm Liz Warner. There has been a drop in New York State test reading scores. Nevertheless, the mayor continues to back the NYC Reads program.
18: Mayor Mamdani says he's still confident in NYC Reads.
19: It is developed with the real findings of what's been effective across the country in mind, and we know that it is a critical thing that we equip our public school students with.
18: The teachers union supported the rollout under the Adams administration, but now the head of that union, Michael Mulgrew, he's threatening to drop his support for NYC Reads because he's unhappy with the implementation of the program under Mamdani. He says his administration has given teachers burdensome requirements on top of the program. Mamdani says he'll work with the teachers union. I'm Scott Pringle, WOR News.
15: Prosecutors and defense lawyers in Luigi Mangione's federal case, they're now prepping to discuss a potential plea deal in the killing of CEO Brian Thompson. There is another hearing tomorrow morning. ABC's Dan Abrams says it's unlikely that plea deal will be accepted.
20: Even if Mangione pleads guilty in federal court, New York State prosecutors aren't going to give up. They will argue that there are different state laws, different from the federal laws, that ought to allow them to move forward with the case.
15: The FDNY graduated its last class of EMTs before the city commemorates the 25th anniversary of the September 11th terrorist attacks.
21: FDNY Commissioner Lillian Bonsignor presided over the ceremony of 124 newly minted EMTs, reminding them of the solemn milestone that defined the extraordinary courage and sacrifice of the FDNY.
22: It reminds us that our EMS members stood shoulder to shoulder with firefighters that day, responding without hesitation in the face of unimaginable tragedy.
21: Another 58 EMTs were promoted to paramedic, and two paramedics were promoted to the rank of lieutenant. Natalie Migliori, WOR News.
15: In New Jersey, ICE is now confirming a third death of a person who's connected to the Delaney Hall Detention Center in Newark. However, ICE officials now say the Guatemalan immigrant died in the hospital and not in ICE custody. He passed in mid-July. Federal officials say the day after he was detained, a nurse at Delaney Hall reported he appeared to have had a seizure and then he died in the hospital. ICE says the agency is not responsible when someone passes away after leaving their custody. And more concerns over mental health issues among service members. A record-breaking deployment at sea is reportedly creating a crisis aboard a U.S. aircraft carrier.
23: About 5,000 sailors and Marines have been on board the USS Abraham Lincoln since November, partly because of the war with Iran, and family members say there have been multiple attempts by some sailors to jump overboard. As of Wednesday, the aircraft carrier had been at sea for 264 days straight. Last week, Navy leadership reportedly met with some of the family members and assured them that the sailors had access to mental health workers. I'm Monica Nelson.
15: Caroline Leavitt set to leave her role as White House press secretary at the end of the month. We get more from NBC's Alice Barr.
24: Questions are now swirling about who could replace Caroline Leavitt and whether a president who never hesitates to speak for himself could take an even bigger role in leading messaging for the White House.
15: The president said Leavitt is one of his most trusted aides, and she's stepping down so she can spend more time with her family. In a statement, she said serving in the position was the honor and the adventure of a lifetime. It's 81 degrees and 1203.
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3: Here's a WOR Weather Channel forecast. Warm temperature, sunshine here this afternoon at 85, a passing storm. Skies clear tonight, dropping to 71. Sunshine expected Friday and Saturday. Keep the sunglasses handy. 85 tomorrow, 82 Saturday. Rain back in the forecast Sunday. Richard DeWedding of the Weather Channel on 710 WOR.
15: Yankees doubled up on the Mariners, 10-5. They go for the series sweep this afternoon. Mets dropped game and series 6-3 in Atlanta. They're back home tomorrow to host the Nationals. And businessman Josh Kushner, Bob Iger as well, they're reportedly buying the L.A. 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
0: Welcome back into Clay and Buck. All the lines are ringing. We will get your calls here momentarily, but there was this high-level meeting of the WNBA, the Women's National Basketball Association, emphasis on the women, and because Clay and I are all about the ladies. We're here to defend ladies and ladies sports, to be clear, but if there's any confusion, perhaps they could be directed, the directors of the WNBA, to a classic of 90s cinema, Kindergarten Cop, which the team pulled a clip of. Play it.
21: Boys have a penis, girls have a vagina.
0: Clay, that is in fact the case, and the WNBA does seem somewhat confused.
4: That is an amazing clip. I would suggest to our social media team that if we can use that Kindergarten Cop clip and put it together with some of the takes here on the show, that it will do quite well on the internet. That is such a, I remember that clip. That is such a funny clip. You know, somebody could use AI to give a left-wing woman like lecturing the five-year-old as a teacher about all the six different genders. Maybe James Tallarico could provide us all a lecture on that. 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
19: It is now 81 degrees out, 1230. I'm Liz Warner. Luigi Mangione will reportedly be pleading guilty to federal charges in the killing of United Healthcare CEO Brian Thompson. In New Jersey, ICE has confirmed a third death connected with the Delaney Hall ICE Detention Center. And the military now probing reports that a U.S. aircraft carrier's lengthy deployment has prompted several sailors to attempt to jump overboard. 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Mornings at the house are impossible. Two kids can't find their shoes. Sink starts leaking. So post tasks on AirTasker. 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
4: Welcome back in, Clay and Buck. Appreciate all of you hanging out with us. We are rolling through the program, and I appreciate all of you. A lot of people weighing in with a variety of different takes. So let's go to some of these. Julie in Florida. What you got for us, Julie?
8: Good afternoon, guys. Thanks a lot for all you do. I have a thought about this. When this female basketball player claims that she's a boy, maybe it's so she can get a prescription for the performance-enhancing drugs just to play better and get more money. But I can probably assure that she has not agreed to adidectomy surgery.
4: What is, I mean, that sounds like it could mean a lot of things with the middle part of that. But what kind of surgery is that?
8: Adidectomy.
0: Clay, you just fell into that one, buddy.
4: This is like
0: you just fell into that one.
4: Julie, that is unbelievable.
0: Julie is not a medical professional, I think. I think she is, I think she got you on that one.
4: I walked into that like my son, did his D's jokes for those of you out there.
0: That's an homage to Rush as well, by the way. This is an, the joke is an homage to Rush, to be
4: clear. Yes, right. I walked right into it. I thought, cause I was trying to take it to Julie, very, very funny. Well done. Make sure we clip that. I was trying to,
0: I love the team is spelling it out for us. Now, guys, we get it. We get it.
4: Yeah, yeah.
0: they're writing it out for us. No, we understand. We,
4: but the way
0: we all get the joke.
4: The way it was written by producer Greg in here was like this was a surgery. I was taking it seriously because she did, this woman, have her breast removed and is playing in the WNBA. She had the top surgery. I thought that might be the official Latin term for with a surgery that you have when your breasts are removed. But God, it's rare that I almost lose it on air. I was not expecting Julie to drop that. Ben in Colorado. Ben, what you got for us?
10: Hey, I just wanted to say that the WNBA is just not ready for prime time. Like, they wanted the extra money, but they just didn't want all the extra attention. You know, the quote, the late great Biggie Smalls, more money, more problems.
4: Great song.
0: I believe it's Mo Money, Mo Problems.
4: There you go. Buck and I have a strong amount of 1990s rap knowledge, which would, I think, quite surprise a lot of people who listen to this program. Speaking of which, Did you see that they have begun in Las Vegas the trial of the man who is accused of killing Tupac Shakur? The murder trial.
6: I saw a headline on this.
4: Yeah. Has started in Las Vegas. The shooting, I believe it was 1995 or 1996-ish, and then Biggie was also shot in the East Coast, West Coast rap feud. Did you like Biggie Smalls or Tupac more?
6: Oh, if you were from New York City, you were a kid of my, you're 100% a Biggie Smalls person because of the whole East Coast, West Coast thing. But I will say a lot of us, even in our teenage years, were like, this isn't fun anymore. People are getting shot. Like, what is this? This is not
4: superstars.
6: The people who are the most famous people in the entire hip hop genre. I think that a lot of us thought of it more like WWE or something. Yeah. Like it was like a lot of smack
4: trash, but not you're actually
6: going to
4: get
6: no one was actually going to shoot somebody. When people started shooting people, I actually did feel like there was a big problem in the rap world. Now we call it hip hop. It was rap. No one calls it rap anymore, really. You notice that? They've changed the name.
4: Have you noticed this? Do you know what the most popular genre in all of music is that is dominating across the country right now?
6: Country music. Yes,
4: country.
6: Sir.
4: For those of you who haven't paid attention, country is dominating and rap has fallen on hard times. I would submit, as one who has young boys who listen to modern rappers, you can't understand any of this mumblecore rap stuff. Like, you may not like the lyrics back in the day, but you could understand what was being said. Nowadays, much of it is really, really good.
6: I will say music taste changes. And I know people are going to start hitting us for not being like the music connoisseurs of all ages or something or all time. But I will point this out. When my parents would be like, hey, I grew up listening to Led Zeppelin. Led Zeppelin is cool. I listened to Led Zeppelin when I was a teenager. And I was like, you know, whether I loved it or not, I'm like, this is an amazing rock and roll band. You know, you could appreciate it. Even though it's from a different time period. And I'm just saying a lot of the music today is garbage and will always be garbage and nobody will ever think it is good. Beyond the people being force fed this today, like you said mumblecore, like that stuff, the kind of auto-tuned hip hop overproduced stuff that they're doing right now is just bad. It's just bad. The same way that some movies are just bad now, some music is just bad now. I don't care how it does on the charts.
4: I'm going to blow people's minds here because I do hear a lot of modern music because of my kids. And unfortunately, this guy has passed. He had a drug overdose. The most talented rapper of the last 20 years, in my opinion, last 10 years, let's say, guy named Juice WRLD. I bet he has a 1% recognition. If
6: Did
4: that,
6: you say Juice WRLD?
4: Juice WRLD. My boys, my 15-year-old in particular, he died of a drug overdose. He had all sorts of, as many musicians do, demons related to drugs. He's incredible. Like, really, really good.
6: I've never heard of this person.
4: Yeah. And you can actually hear his lyrics, and he's smart, and it was really well done.
6: On the happy side of things, though, isn't the best, but certainly the most popular song in the country of all genres right now, a country music song, She Chose Texas or something like that.
4: Yeah,
6: right?
4: Yeah. Ella Langley.
6: Yeah.
4: Which is a good song. She's a great song. There are a lot of guys out there that call themselves Ella Fellas that are big fans of Ella Langley. She's very pretty.
6: I'm going to tell you this. She's one of the rare ladies, again, getting fashion tips from Clay and Buck. We'll never lead you astray. We'll never lead you astray, okay? The baggy jeans, Coulter came on Clay yesterday, totally backed me up on this baggy jeans thing with women being terrible. It's horrible, okay? You look terrible. Wear other pants. No one's doing you a favor by telling you to put those pants on. I'll put this out there, though, Clay. Bangs, tough to pull off. Ladies, you can do it. I'm not saying you can't. This, what's her name? Ella, whatever her name is. What's it?
4: Ella Langley.
6: Ella Langley. She pulls off bangs, but it's a tough look to make it work.
4: I don't know how popular it was in New York City back in the day. Women had what was called the poof. Do you remember the poof bang era that was like the late 80s, like early 90s?
6: Not a good look.
4: Like, you would work to have the poof in your bangs. Bangs, generally speaking, tough. Bangs also tough to pull off for men. Because you get the Bama bang look, like the boys who have the hair.
6: Or you look like Dumb and Dumber. What's his name? Jim Carrey. You know, it's a tough look to pull off. Yeah, you don't want
4: it
6: that.
4: It is tough.
6: So I'm saying bangs are a risk. You can pull it off, but they're a risk. Who else we got?
4: Matt in Rockville, Maryland, just outside of Washington, D.C., Montgomery County, I believe. Matt, what you got for us?
9: Well, that was a diatribe, guys. Good Lord. I got to say, to start off, if our brilliant new Supreme Court justice, who definitely wasn't chose for her skin color and gender, can't say what a biologist is, then the WNBA has no chance.
4: No, no, she couldn't. Hold on. She couldn't say what a woman was because she said she was not a biologist. So she might be able to defend what a biologist is, just not able to defend what a woman is or explain what a woman is.
9: The other part is the WNBA is funded by the NBA, a men's league. So if the WNBA prevents these beautiful boss queen trans women of color from living their truth, then it will be men that, and they'll sue. So it'll be men being paid by men, all because a group of women can't say what a woman is.
4: Thank you for the call. That is perfect. Perfectly said. And Buck, from a pure economic perspective, the average G League player, the men's minor league, you have the NBA. Those guys make millions, tens of millions, hundreds of millions of dollars. Then you have the G League. Average G League player, Buck, makes $45,000 a year. If you're listening to me right now, average WNBA player makes $500,000 a year. How many of you would raise your right hand and say, I identify as a woman to 10 times your salary? What he just said on that call, Buck, is significant. If they allow any men at all into the league, every woman will lose her job because second tier men's basketball players could make $500,000 a year in the WNBA. There would be no women, and the G League guys would all say, hey, I'll take $500,000 a year to play basketball.
6: It will be a co-ed, like it'll be like a co-ed league, essentially, is what will end up happening, because you'll have men and women playing together very rapidly.
4: And then the women will just eventually all get replaced because they're not good enough to compete for the men's jobs.
6: And this is why I pointed out that in professional tennis, because mixed doubles is already a category and men and women train together, hit together, because, you know, the men are better than the women at the high level, but they're not manhandling them. You're hitting a ball across a net. They knew that this would be the end of women's tennis in a heartbeat, right? That if it was just open play, anyone can be up for the $3 million U.S. Yep. Open purse, or even the opening, that this would be the disintegration of women's athletics, or, you know, women's professional tennis overnight. So they drew the line. WNBA has, Clay, I think the WNBA is going to have to draw the line eventually here, and they're going to do it, and it's going to upset a lot of the left-wing, trans, LGBTQIA, plus community, it's all that. And they're just going to make a lot of apologies for it. But I don't see a way around it for them.
4: They're in an untenable legal position, to your point. And I do believe that all of this is just exploding on them in such a way that I think, you know, it was 80-20. Yes. I think this has been something that has moved it to 90-10, because I don't think there's a normal guy. I think they're, you know, the 4 or 5% crazy left wing guys. I don't think there's a normal man in America who can even defend this. Remember, what they usually say, Buck, is they say, oh, your motives are bad for making arguments against men and women's sports. Or they say, well, this isn't happening very often. And both of those arguments are increasingly just being tossed on the dustbin of history. And I think within 10 years, you're going to have a lot of people that are responding to this like they did COVID and masks, where they just don't want to talk about the fact that they ever supported it. Like AOC said, woke 1.0, ha ha, we said a lot of stupid things, let's just move on. I think that there's going to be an element, it may take several years still from here, where Democrats and left-wingers just pretend they never argued for men and women's sports.
6: Oh, I just think they're waiting until they can force it on us, Clay. I don't think they're ever going to walk away from it. I think they're to retreat.
4: You think they're just going, this is a long-range plan for them, that they're too committed, basically.
6: Yes. Okay. I think that they will fight this to the very end, because it would be so psychologically destabilizing for people that truly believe this to realize that they are wrong. And this is also why a lot of the trans support community, not trans individuals, but people that are, you know, pushing for the trans stuff, are among the most, in all political discourse these days, psychotic and vicious and violent and crazy.
4: Yes.
6: Because
0: this goes to something that is really deep, more deep-seated than what the tax rate is. Can you tell what a woman and a man is? Yes or no? This is, like I said, psychologically destabilizing for people. We'll take your calls and talkbacks on this in a second. No matter a country's history or prosperity, there's always an element of the population that's vulnerable and in need of assistance. 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

0: Welcome back into Clay and Buck. We're taking calls, talkbacks, and also going to be having a fun conversation coming up in a little bit with Doug Schoen, who is a very well-known pollster. And he wrote an op-ed at the Wall Street Journal. He thinks AOC's got a real shot. So we just want to talk about AOC. Some of you accusing me of being an AOC super fan. Look, you know, I see what's coming down the road here, and she's going to be a challenge and for some folks on the right. I'm telling you. All right.
1: I agree 100%, by the way, with you on that. And I think people need, we'll talk about that with Doug.
0: Yeah.
1: I think people are sleeping on her potential electability.
0: Yes. Yeah. I think remember, we are the people that are sitting here in the second term of Donald Trump, who was the I've never been in politics reality TV star. Ha ha ha. He'll never really. We're in a different era of politics now, friends, and media presence and persona and panache. It's a fun word. All those things make a big difference. Email coming in from a VIP, Kendra. She writes, Clay and Buck, don't listen to these feckless women complaining about nonsense. The beard for both of you is a must. And I don't care what you guys are wearing, collar or not, as long as you keep proclaiming the beautiful message of conservatism. By the way, baggy jeans are terrible. But barrel style jeans are the worst. And there you go, Clay.
1: Yeah,
0: Kendra gets a high five. I love Kendra.
1: Are people upset about our outfits? Look, here's what I would say in general. One, 3 hours of new radio video is out there. And we're not going to dress up and try to pretend to be things that we are not. Like, we're wearing the same clothes that we have for the past 5 years. And on YouTube, there are not very many people who sit in shirt and ties and talk to an audience in that way. So you should go subscribe to YouTube. I've had a beard for 24 years.
0: You were a trendsetter on the beard. My beard only dates back to 2019. So I'm at 7 years now. But
1: I grew a beard in 2002 when almost no one had a beard. Certainly not young people. There were old college professors with pipes and me basically that had beards. My wife won't let me go beardless. She wants our whole marriage, our whole dating history is beard. So you have to take it.
0: I think I told you this, by the way, that I assumed that male facial hair, and grooming had a huge correlation with U.S. military as sort of the pinnacle of American masculinity and perception. I actually did a little bit of looking into this. It's completely true. It's absolutely accurate. I mean, they can trace this back to, for example, the GIs in World War II were all clean shaven. And it was part of like the grooming standard. So that then perpetuated for a long time. Clean shaven was like the very, you know, masculine, manly thing. And you want to have your wife close to you with your clean shaven. Whereas all these Afghan and Iraq vets come back, especially the spec ops guys with these bushy beards. And that's the most badass thing. So that's actually a big part of it.
1: I will point out, as a Civil War nerd, everybody had a beard in the Civil War era. Buck, it actually started that the military wanted everybody to be clean shaven because Union, Confederate, North, South, everybody had a beard during World War One because they had to be able to put on gas masks.
0: Yep. Yeah.
1: So they needed it to be able to seal better. And so clean shaven, because of the gas mask thing, became a military tradition for much of the 20th century. All right, we come back. We got some awesome guests coming your way. Bunch of callers that are out there. We'll talk Caroline Leavitt. Abdul El-Sayed is even more radical than maybe he has been criticized for. We will discuss all that more, plus record rent in New York City.
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13: It's now 83 degrees, 1 o'clock at afternoon. I'm Liz Warner. Investigators searching for a teen shooter after a 15-year-old was killed in the Bronx.
14: Cops were called to an apartment in the Kingsbridge Heights section around 5:30 p.m. on Wednesday.
15: We were bombarded with a lot of cops. We didn't know what was going on. I mean, we live in the Bronx, so basically there's always police and ambulance, so no one really knows what's going on. But to know that it happened in this building's very quiet. It's an elderly building.
14: The injured 13-year-old told police the 16-year-old suspect shot the deceased victim in the head during an argument. Authorities are now searching for the alleged shooter. This is the second fatal teen shooting this week in the Bronx after a 16-year-old was shot on Monday in what authorities believe was a gun-handling mishap. Lizzie Radabali, WOR News.
13: And Luigi Mangione will plead guilty to federal charges in the killing of United Healthcare CEO Brian Thompson.
16: That's according to multiple reports. Mangione faces stalking charges resulting in the death of Thompson. He could be sentenced to life in prison if convicted. When asked about the possible plea deal on Wednesday, top Manhattan federal prosecutor Jamie McDonald would only say a court conference is scheduled for Friday. Mangione's New York State murder trial in the case is set to start next month. I'm Matt Mattinson.
13: And families of sailors aboard the USS Abraham Lincoln, they're raising concerns about onboard conditions on the carrier. They say they're taking a toll on their loved ones.
17: The Navy Times and Stars and Stripes report multiple sailors have tried to jump overboard. One wife saying her husband reached a breaking point after his deployment kept getting extended. Families reportedly confronted Navy leaders at town halls last week, describing moldy showers, broken toilets, food shortages, and no soap or toothpaste. In response, the Navy told ABC News it concedes the war has disrupted supply lines, but says the ship now has clean water and healthy meals.
13: That's ABC's Karen Hua. ICE now confirming a third death connected with the Delaney Hall Detention Center in Newark.
10: ICE officials say a Guatemalan immigrant died in the hospital and not in ICE custody in mid-July. Federal officials say the day after he was detained, a nurse at Delaney Hall reported he appeared to have a seizure and then died in the hospital a few days later. New Jersey Congressman Robert Menendez Jr. says ICE is avoiding accountability and transparency. ICE says the agency is not responsible when someone passes away after leaving their custody. I'm Scott Pringle, WOR News.
13: Iran says the Strait of Hormuz will remain blocked until the U.S. accepts all of its conditions and that any deal it makes with Oman will not reopen that critical waterway. Iranian authorities made the claim today after the president said the U.S. had, quote, total control of the vital oil shipping lane. 83 degrees, it's now 103.
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23: Here's a WOR Weather Channel forecast. Warm temperature, sunshine here this afternoon at 85, a passing storm. Skies clear tonight, dropping to 71. Sunshine expected Friday and Saturday. Keep the sunglasses handy. 85 tomorrow, 82 Saturday. Rain back in the forecast Sunday. Richard DeWedding of the Weather Channel on 710 WOR.
13: Yankees doubled up on the Mariners 10-5. 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
13: Thousands of Canadians are signing a petition to kick the U.S. ambassador out of their country. The online petition seeks to have U.S. Ambassador to Canada Pete Hoekstra declared persona non grata and has amassed over 60,000 signatures so far. The petition says Hoekstra damaged relations between the two countries when he described last year's Canadian election as anti-American and when he said Prime Minister Carney should talk with President Trump about Canada becoming the 51st state. The Justice Department is announcing arrests in what's being called an elaborate sham marriage scheme involving Chinese citizens.
14: This is one of the largest marriage fraud prosecutions in United States history.
13: Attorney General Todd Blanche said nearly a dozen suspects arranged over 1,000 sham marriages since 2016. Blanche says the scheme involved pairing Chinese nationals with U.S. citizens who were paid $100,000 to become fake spouses. He notes that the Chinese nationals would get green cards soon after the couples tied the knot. That's politics. I'm at Mattinson.
15: Forecasters are warning of severe thunderstorm activity today and tonight from eastern Nebraska to northern Kentucky, with the highest risk in parts of Iowa, Missouri, Indiana, and central Illinois. Those in the path of the storm can expect wind gusts of up to 60 miles per hour, as well as isolated tornadoes and flash flooding from heavy rain. Rising rivers are possible across the region and washed out roads. Forecasters

0: Welcome back in, Clay and Buck. 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All borrowers must qualify. Advertisement, not a promise to make a loan. Let me dive into this, by the way, Buck. Marco Rubio sitting with our friend Katie Miller on the podcast she has. He was asked what his ideal weekend would be, and I think he's going to sound a lot like a lot of the guys, probably some of the gals out there as well. Listen.
1: You said to Lara Trump, if you had a day off, that you would watch football all day.
2: I answered the question completely wrong.
1: Why?
2: Well, first of all, the right answer is I would spend it with my wife going.
3: Oh, yeah. Okay. So what a beautiful answer.
2: But the true answer is, and this is why I messed up that answer. Okay. Cause here's the thing. The day would actually start much earlier. The greatest show on television today in America is College Game Day. Great show. Starts around 10 or 11 and that leads you to noon and then the noon game. And then there's a 3:30 game. And then there's a, so I messed, and the idea, like, this is a crazy weekend. It would never happen. So I'm just putting this out there, but you could start at 10 a.m. on Saturday. You know, run the whole college football day, sleep for a few hours, then you wake up and then you're into NFL game day. Then you've got the 1 o'clock game, the 4 o'clock game, the NBC game that night. That is an incredible weekend, in my opinion, in my view. Obviously, I don't believe that I will ever achieve this. Certainly not in the next 2.5 years or what have you.
0: Buck, this is a funny answer. A lot of you out there are nodding along. I feel fortunate because that's how I spend a lot of my Saturdays and Sundays. I just want to put this out there. I've said it before. There's a world where Marco Rubio is the next commissioner of the NFL, goes and makes $60, $70 million a year to be commissioner and says, hey, the rest of you guys can fight over being president of the United States. I'm just going to be a football commissioner, make a lot of money, and step out of the serious things in the world. I'm just putting it out there.
4: I think that would be a great move for Marco. Wouldn't
0: not a bad gig.
4: Be the best interest of the country, but I think that, that's a lot of football to watch. That's all I'm going to say. It's a lot of football. All right, when you get bad weather, the kind that knocks power out, what's one of the first things to go? 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
7: It's now 83 degrees out, 1:30. Good afternoon. I'm Liz Werner. Luigi Mangione will reportedly plead guilty to federal charges in the killing of United Healthcare CEO Brian Thompson. There's another hearing tomorrow. And a group of New York City rabbis now calling on Mayor Mamdani to, quote, tone down what they feel is, quote, anti-Israel rhetoric. And ICE in New Jersey now confirming a third death connected with at Delaney Hall ICE Detention Center. 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Get anything done. It's 1:30. Next news, 2 o'clock. 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I'm Liz Warner, 710 WOR.
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0: Welcome back in, Clay and Buck. Let me get some of your calls here, and then we're going to dive into Abdul El-Sayed. We got a couple of guests coming your way in the third hour, too. He just vanished, so let's go to Dave in Iowa. Dave, what's up?
1: Hey, gentlemen. Real quick on the WNBA fiasco. For anyone who doesn't understand what a male and a female is, the court at Gainbridge Fieldhouse where the Fever play, one of the main sponsors is Tampax on the court. And then my wife pointed out there's like a yoga pants company that sponsors them, and Nick Ultra. I mean, products that men don't use or consume. And
0: Sorry, Dave, to cut you off. I would point out that Tampax has done ads for men that claim that they are women trying to sell the idea that men who are pretending to be women.
2: Men get their periods too.
0: Yes.
2: Men get their periods too.
0: Sorry to cut you off, Dave, but in general, you're right that they are directly trying to connect with women. And look, Dave, what I would say in general, I'm betting if you're from Iowa that you're a Caitlin Clark fan. Ultimately, what you have here is a league that pretty much appealed to non-mainstream American sports fans. I think that's fair to say. Like, your average WNBA fan was not also a diehard NFL fan or a diehard Major League Baseball fan. I think that's fair to say. And then suddenly Caitlin Clark was the golden goose that showed up in their league. Not dissimilar to Venus and Serena, Buck. You remember on the WTA when suddenly way more people were caring about women's tennis than had traditionally cared. Tiger is the perfect example on the PGA Tour. And even, I think you can say Ronda Rousey on the UFC, all of those leagues found a way to embrace the new talent that looked different than the old talent and make way more money for everybody. The WNBA is more of a political organization than it is a business because they haven't been willing to do the same. Amy in Central California, what you got?
3: Hi, I don't know if you guys always realize what commercials play during your breaks, but there's one that's playing on our local station that I find kind of odd and humorous at the same time, but it's regarding a new women's baseball league. And they're so excited for this new women's baseball league, professional women's baseball league. And so I don't know if you guys know anything about that league. Are they doing any kind of testing on women to qualify?
0: It's a great question, Amy. It's a great question. I'll look it up and see. And you're right. We often have no idea what there's 550 local markets out there. So a lot of local ads that run during the program. We certainly welcome everybody who advertises on the show, but we don't know about the vast majority of them. I'll look it up and see whether they have established what the actual rules are or whether they're going full WNBA and pretending men are women too. When we come back, Abdul El-Sayed, the latest.
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14: It's now 85 degrees, 2 o'clock at afternoon. I'm Liz Warner. A group of rabbis is now asking Mayor Mamdani to tone down what they feel is anti-Israel rhetoric. They met with him privately. He says he's always willing to talk to Jewish New Yorkers.
15: But also to a commitment of what it actually looks like to deliver on the ideal of a city where not only is everyone safe, but everyone belongs. Everyone is made to feel as if this is their home.
14: The rabbis say they feel his stance on the Israeli situation in Gaza and calls to arrest Prime Minister Benjamin Netanyahu are contributing to anti-Jewish crimes and strained relationships with Jewish New Yorkers. The man charged in the death of a healthcare CEO due back in a city courtroom tomorrow is one of the most closely followed trials in the nation. He is expected to plead guilty.
16: Luigi Mangione faced stalking charges for the death of United CEO Brian Thompson. That could have landed him in prison for life if convicted. When asked about the possible plea deal this week, top Manhattan federal prosecutor Jamie McDonald would only say a court conference is scheduled for Friday. If there's a federal plea agreement, that would mean New York State charges against Mangione would be tossed. Jennifer Polsoni, WOR News.
14: And Long Island prepping for a visit from the president tomorrow.
17: Nassau County executive and Republican candidate for Governor Bruce Blakeman and Police Commissioner Patrick Ryder are laying out safety plans for the president's arrival, which include high security hot zones and localized road closures. President Trump will tour local law enforcement facilities at the Nassau County Police Academy, with a visit expected to include discussions about national crime statistics and immigration enforcement. Nassau County has been ranked the safest county in all of America, as per the U.S. World and News Report. Natalie Migliori, WOR News.
14: Families of sailors aboard the USS Abraham Lincoln now raising concerns about conditions they say are taking a toll on their loved ones. About 5,000 sailors and Marines have now been aboard since November, partly because of the war with Iran, and family members say there have been multiple attempts by some sailors to jump overboard. A new study shows a certain type of hormone replacement therapy could lower the risk of Alzheimer's.
18: Researchers at Stanford University evaluated data that tracked Alzheimer's disease. It involved 20,000 American women. They say they found that those who took estrogen-only HRT at an average age of 70 were 39% less likely to be diagnosed with Alzheimer's later in life. They were also 33% less likely to develop memory or functional decline. Scientists say the study gives valuable clues about the biology underlying dementia. Sarah Lee Kessler, WOR News.
14: It's now 85 degrees, your WOR News time, 2:03.
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14: Art. Well, the Yankees beat the Mariners 10-5. They go for the series sweep today. Mets dropped game and series in Atlanta. They're off tonight. Back home tomorrow to host the Nationals.
23: Here's the WOR Weather Channel forecast. Warm temperatures, sunshine here this afternoon at 85, a passing storm. Skies clear tonight, dropping to 71. Sunshine expected Friday and Saturday. Keep the sunglasses handy. 85 tomorrow, 82 Saturday. Rain back in the forecast Sunday. Richard DeWedding of the Weather Channel on 710 WOR.
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0: The bad news is we have a super quick turnaround here, but the good news is you're going to stay with us because Catalina Lauf is running for Congress here in Florida the 19th, and she's going to join us. She's going to join us on YouTube as well for those of you who want to watch it on the stream. We'll talk to her about that. And then Katie Zachariah. It's like Ladies Hour, the third hour today on the program. She'll be joining us too. 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
3: It's now 85 degrees out, 2:30. Good afternoon. I'm Liz Warner. Luigi Mangione will reportedly plead guilty to federal charges in the killing of United Healthcare CEO Brian Thompson. He's due back in a New York City court tomorrow. And in New Jersey, ICE confirming a third death connected with the Delaney Hall Detention Center in Newark. The military is now probing reports that a U.S. aircraft carrier's lengthy deployment has now prompted several sailors to attempt to jump overboard. News is sponsored by the Danny Did Foundation. The Danny Did Foundation closes gaps in epilepsy care in memory of Danny Stanton, a child lost to sudden unexpected death in epilepsy, or SUDEP. 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Danny Did. On Wall Street at this hour, the Dow down 10, the S&P up 43, and the NASDAQ has climbed 192 points. Next news, 3 o'clock. Wake up with Curtis Lewa and Larry Menti in the morning, 6 till 9 weekdays. I'm Liz Warner, 710 WOR.
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0: Welcome back in here to Clay and Buck. We are joined by our friend Katie Zachariah. She is a lawyer, a political commentator, and also, I believe, official spokeswoman now for Truth Social. Do I have the title right, Katie? And Katie's also going to be joining us for the post-show YouTube. So all of you who want the fun to continue, Clay has to run. He's got some family stuff to attend to, but I'm going to stay with Katie, and we're going to keep this live stream on YouTube going after we close up shop on radio. So if you're listening on radio, stay where you are, but at 3 o'clock, click on over to our YouTube stream, check us out. Katie will take questions from you all there and all that. Clay, because you're bouncing, I'm going to give you the first couple of questions with Katie. The witness is yours. You got two lawyers here, by the way. Two lawyers. Look at that.
1: Yeah, Katie, I want to start with that, because you're also a lawyer. I want to get your take on this WNBA insanity, which is everywhere. You've got a bunch of kids. I imagine at some point in time, you're going to be on a sideline with your daughters, and you're in California. So unfortunately, California is one of the states that would allow boys to compete against them. What do you think about this? What does it tell us that the WNBA is basically just criticizing people who are criticizing them for not being able to say what a woman is?
2: Right. Well, I do live in the state where the governor said it's inherently unfair for biological males to compete in female sports and has then done nothing about it and walked back all of those comments. So we know where Gavin Newsom stands, which is absolutely useless. Governor, thank you, Gavin, for not protecting women's sports. Look, I have three boys and a girl. My daughter is 10, and I have an 11-year-old boy, an 8-year-old boy, and a 5-year-old boy. And I have watched all of my boys outpace my daughter in a record time, almost every single time, including the 5-year-old, both on runs, on bikes, on scooters. And so why is this important? Because what women fought for so long, which was to have their own sports, to be able to compete against other women. The fact that the WNBA, the Women's National Basketball Association, is fighting, literally fighting to allow biological males to compete against females stands against every single thing all of those progressive female activist rights did all through the 1960s, 70s, and 80s and onward. And it's not leveling the playing field for women. It actually puts women, as everybody knows, at such a serious disadvantage. And it's disheartening for me that my daughter would have to play against a biological male. Now, look, she loves horses. I don't think she ever wants to get into competitive sports. But the arena is one that every woman should be invested in. And I want to add one more point, Clay. It's so disappointing that actually it's men that are coming to fight for women's sports more than it is mostly biological women. Now, look, you have Riley Gaines, you have Cunningham, you have all of these other wonderful women, but why is it that the NBA players have to say, I want to jump into the WNBA to actually create standards for women?
1: What did you think? Buck and I talked about this. You just mentioned you have three boys and a daughter. AOC made a big deal of freezing her eggs. She's going to be 37 years old, I believe, in October. It got a massive amount of attention. We were just talking with Doug Schoen on the program earlier. AOC is now the favorite to potentially be the nominee in 2028. Some Republicans, I think, stepped all over themselves. Buck agrees with this, criticizing her for this. How would you handle a situation like that? You're a mom of four. What did you think when you saw that video go viral?
2: Listen, I think AOC, if she's considering having children later on in life, freezing your eggs is absolutely what she should be doing. And it is scientific that she should be doing this. And the fact that she wants to have children later in life should be celebrated. Now, I think that this proves to be a really, really difficult part for her as she wants to be a presidential front runner. It is very difficult for anyone to be single. It doesn't matter male or female. So not married and no kids and a presidential front runner. That really sets her apart and sets her on the outside of what has been any typical presidential candidate to this day. It is very difficult to relate to the American family when you yourself are not married and don't have any children that you can speak to. So the two are very separate. Her as a personal and her personal life freezing her eggs. I think that is exactly the direction she should go for presidential purposes. I think it really is going to be a difficult run for her to be a front runner unmarried without children.
0: Katie, thanks for being here with us. Gavin Newsom, as you well know, hails from your home state, and you are our special Florida correspondent for many things on this show. We had Doug Schoen on before. He's a Democrat pollster, been in the game for decades, and he pointed out Newsom seems to be fading. Is that the sense you get from your Cali contacts? Is Newsom losing steam, or is it just too early to know what good old Gavin has up his sleeve for 2028?
2: Well, he's undergoing an unfortunate rebrand where now he is an insurgent. Everybody can see right through this. He went to Michigan to campaign for Radical El Saeed, which I think was a huge mistake. Gavin Newsom is losing steam. And for over the last year, as we've been looking at him trying to pick up the presidential ticket, I have said at some point, Gavin Newsom is going to have to fall back on his policy record, on his track record for California. And when they look at it, it will be an abysmal failure. I think he is too big of a risk for the Democrat Party at this point to run, not only because the fraud, the open border, the illegal aliens, but also the, let's just talk about the fires in the Palisades, the lack of business productivity, the highest rate of exodus out of our state, the taxes. He's now floating the billionaire's wealth tax, not for California, but nationwide. And so this is going to be proved to be a huge problem for the Democrats, which is why I'm seeing, and I'm sure you guys are too, that Kamala Harris, our other California success story, is reemerging as another front runner for the Democrat Party. So yes, Gavin is losing steam, like his train.
1: All right, Katie, I'm going to hit you with a question on the way out on this. Buck and you can continue with the answer on YouTube, but we asked Aaron Wexler about this. Buck took me to his fancy Miami gym. I went into his fancy Miami gym, and I felt like I was at a swimsuit competition. Women everywhere in the gym are basically working out in bikinis. I couldn't believe it. I was like, what in the world is going on here? You've got four kids, but you're also in great shape. I bet you have seen this gym culture. I want you to answer this question on YouTube, and this is going to be a hell of a tease. Everybody, Clay and Buck YouTube channel. How do you decide as a woman, because most guys are just wearing, you know, like shorts and t-shirts, what is and is not appropriate to wear to the gym? And am I crazy, or have the outfits changed massively in the last few years? Katie is going to answer that question on the YouTube page.
0: On YouTube, everybody. Join us. Stay with us live here on the stream. It's going to come up right as the show ends now.
3: Speaking truth and having fun. 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
10: It is now 85 degrees out, 3 o'clock. Good afternoon. I'm Liz Warner. A group of rabbis now asking Mayor Mamdani to tone down what they feel is anti-Jewish rhetoric.
11: The rabbis representing Jewish organizations around the city met with the mayor privately this week. They feel his stance on the Israeli situation in Gaza and calls to arrest Prime Minister Benjamin Netanyahu are contributing to anti-Jewish crimes and a strained relationship with Jewish New Yorkers. The mayor says his administration is taking steps to protect Jewish New Yorkers.
12: Increasing funding for hate crime prevention programming by more than 800%, or expanding our city's office to combat anti-Semitism to its largest ever size.
11: Mamdani adds he remains committed to having a city where everyone is safe and feels at home. I'm Scott Pringle, WOR News.
10: And another hearing tomorrow for accused killer Luigi Mangione, charged in the death of UnitedHealthcare CEO Brian Thompson. He's going to be back in Manhattan, and he's expected to plead guilty.
13: The note that we're getting is that a guilty plea will be announced. That's not how anyone I know talks about guilty pleas in the criminal justice system. Either a guilty plea is taken or not. And I fall back on, I think this is a last-ditch effort by the defense to ask for an open plea from the judge based on the language that we see here. But if a guilty plea is taken, I think the overall hope is that if you can finalize the federal case, then you can revitalize the argument for double jeopardy with the state case. But even there, I think that's a losing argument.
10: That's ABC's Brian Buckmeyer. Now, there are reports surfacing that sailors aboard the USS Abraham Lincoln are dealing with dwindling essentials and even thoughts of suicide as their time in the Middle East stretches well past a typical deployment. Family members now telling the Military Times some sailors have actually tried to jump overboard.
14: We should point out again, this ship was diverted to the Middle East. It did not make a port of call in between for more than 210 days. That is a long length of time. And so, yes, there's going to be concerns when you're dealing day in and day out with the same kind of operations.
10: That's ABC's Louis Martinez. Now, the Navy, in a statement to ABC, denied the reports of suicide attempts, but it did say that supplies are running low, and they're working to address that issue. And it's not just you. Robocallers have been very busy lately.
15: You've probably received one of these lately.
16: Hello, this is Linda. This is the final.
15: Americans received more than 4.3 billion robocalls in July. That breaks down to about 140 million a day. They're driven mainly by automated pre-approved loan scams and aggressive telemarketers. Experts say the best way to avoid robocalls is not to answer calls from numbers you don't recognize. Also, enable spam blocking features or download reputable protection apps. If you do answer, don't share personal details and report persistent spam numbers to the FTC. Daria Albinger, WOR News.
10: It is now 82 degrees out, your WOR News time, 3:03.
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8: I'm Adrian Watson with your WOR traffic. Starting in Bergen County and Alpine, northbound Palisades Parkway before exit 2, there's a crash. Delays back for a mile. Stick with 9W northbound as an alternate. Inbound George Washington Bridge, maybe 15 to 20 minutes upstairs. A little better to the lower level. Eastbound Cross Bronx, heavy to 3rd Avenue. Westbound Cross Bronx is Westchester Avenue on out to the bridge. Cross Island Parkway northbound accident past the Grand Central. Southbound, an accident by Hempstead Turnpike. 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
1: John Polk was my nemesis. 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
6: A few miles from the glass spires of Midtown Atlanta lies the South River Forest. 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
11: You know, this new batch of stuff with El Sayed's BFF Hassan Piker, I got to imagine, because he only won by 1 point. Now, we have the issue of the polls. We'll deal with that later, both in Michigan and in Wisconsin. How could they be so off? But Hassan Piker, known to say all of these things, and now I don't know why this was not known before the vote took place in Michigan in the primary. Probably El Sayed would have lost. You know, he calls, he says, yeah, kill them. Kill those MFers and murder those MFers in the streets. Let the streets soak in their effing red capitalist blood, dude. Democrats campaign with this guy? You got to be kidding me. I love Lenin. I love Fidel Castro. I like Che Guevara. He loves Mao. He dresses like him. They are genuinely effing heroes, he goes on to say. Wow. Pretty amazing. We want more immigrants to come into your countries, and then they'll They'll blank your sisters and then your daughters. We're here to destroy the white race. B, you know, this is who the Democrats choose to platform and elevate. Wow. I wipe my backside with the American flag. Average American, utterly depraved. Wow. How come Democrats that didn't want this guy, they wouldn't say it publicly, but they were funneling money to try and defeat him. Why won't they speak out against this guy, even El-Sayed himself? This is now a big issue of radicalism, although they're trying to mask it. We'll go into more detail.
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13: It is now 85 degrees, 3:30. Good afternoon. I'm Liz Warner. Luigi Mangione will reportedly plead guilty to federal charges in the killing of United Healthcare CEO Brian Thompson back in 2024. In New Jersey, ICE has confirmed a third death connected with the Delaney Hall ICE Detention Center facility, and the military now probing reports that a U.S. aircraft carrier's lengthy deployment has prompted several sailors to attempt to jump overboard. 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I'm Liz Warner, 710 WOR.
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15: I'm Adrian Watson with your WOR traffic. Inbound George Washington Bridge down to just a couple of minutes. Northbound West Side Highway delay 60s to the 100s with a crash. Northbound FDR 30s to the Triborough and 130s on up. Southbound it is 70s all the way down to the 40s. Westbound Belt, very heavy Lefferts Boulevard accident reported there. And westbound Jackie Robinson Parkway accident reported by Metropolitan Avenue. Outbound Lincoln Tunnel a few minutes in. Holland Tunnel up to 25 minutes out. Outbound Pulaski Skyway has a crash by the Turnpike. 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I'm Adrian Watson. Next traffic, 4 o'clock on 710 WOR.
13: Well, tomorrow, cloudy skies, the high 88 degrees. Saturday, mostly sunny, the high 85 degrees. Your WOR news time is now 3:32.
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0: alcoholism, which is very deadly for some people, destroys families, destroys lives. You know, when you have those receptors, when you become addicted and you're unable to unleash yourself from those shackles, it becomes very, very difficult. It's a long process. Sometimes it takes multiple times sometimes I've heard 5, 6, 7, 8 times going into rehab before people let it go. And if they don't let it go, you know, the choices are very, very narrow. And a lot of times it ends in death. And that's the tragedy. So we want to get the word out. We want to be there. This is why, you know, it's generational as well. We want to get families off of our streets. We want to protect children. We are a nation that is both tough, but is caring. And we are doing this so that we can actually save lives. We talk about housing first in the past. You know, that didn't work. The recidivism rate was through the roof. And a lot of addicts who have recovered have said to us, and these are personal testimonies, that they couldn't even believe coming to California, you know, that they would get keys to an apartment, to a motel room where they actually, you know, they didn't have to pay for it. They could go in and then they could just use drugs. And a lot of the people that were using with them would die. But there was no follow through. There was no oversight. It was like wasted taxpayer dollars leading to the deaths of Americans. That is not going to happen anymore in the United States. Not if we have anything to say about it. We're making sure that we give people a roadmap to do things the right way. And well, Secretary Turner said we're pulling the money so that the fraud stops.
1: Sarah, you were made for this job. Our drug czar, she is the director of the White House Office of National Drug Control Policy. Keep up the great work, Sarah. I'd like to save lives. I put a high price on human life, and you do too. Keep it up. We appreciate it. Update us often. 800-941-SHAWN if you want to be a part of the program. Though the headlines changed, unfortunately, the threats facing Israel, that remains. People that are sworn to Israel's destruction. And it's sad. What has happened is, you know, the headlines move on, but all the densely populated areas that were hit with these ballistic missiles, either from the Iranians themselves or their proxies, well, those homes are gone. People are homeless. People need bare necessities, humanitarian assistance, and that's food and water and shelter and clothing and medications. The elderly can't even get out, you know, to go see their doctor. Thank God the International Fellowship of Christians and Jews, they are stepping up to the moment that they're dealing with, and they're on the ground every single day providing life-saving aid. And, you know, and yet communities have to remain on alert. You know, when I went to Israel, I go to an underground bunker playground. Kids can't play outside because of all the rockets being fired into their town. 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I mean, it's just terrible. Parents wonder if they can send their kids to school safely. But anyway, I know the headlines fade, but the need for help and assistance for thousands are that remains. 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
3: It's now 85 degrees, 4:30. Good afternoon. I'm Liz Warner. President Trump will be on Long Island tomorrow visiting GOP candidate for governor of New York and Nassau County Executive Bruce Blakeman. Also tomorrow, Luigi Mangione will reportedly plead guilty to federal charges in the killing of UnitedHealthcare CEO Brian Thompson. Police now investigating a reported murder-suicide on Staten Island earlier today. 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
5: I'm Adrienne Watson with your WOR traffic in Warren, New Jersey. Westbound Route 78 by King George Road, still the crash. Delays go back for over a mile. And northbound 287 past Route 78, still an overturned truck on the shoulder with some heavy rubbernecking delays. New Jersey Turnpike, a tricky one. Southbound outer roadway is actually better than the inner roadway for once. Between exits 14 all the way down to exit 12, there's a stall on the inner roadway in the Carteret area. Or you could try 109, or you could try the Garden State Parkway. 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I'm Adrienne Watson. Next traffic, 5 o'clock on 710 WOR.
3: Well, tomorrow, 88 degrees, the high, cloudy skies. Saturday, mostly sunny, 85 degrees. Your WOR news time is now 4:32.
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12: It is now 85 degrees, 5 o'clock. Good afternoon. I'm Liz Warner. NYPD is now investigating an apparent murder-suicide shooting on Staten Island in the Richmond section. It happened around 11 a.m. today. Police say they discovered a 38-year-old woman shot and killed, while a 27-year-old man had sustained a gunshot wound to the head. He remains hospitalized in critical condition. Sources believe the two were in a relationship. And reports now say Luigi Mangione will plead guilty to federal charges tomorrow in the killing of United Healthcare CEO Brian Thompson.
13: Former federal prosecutor Brett Tolman says Mangione's defense team might want a deal because the feds charged Mangione with stalking resulting in death, not murder.
14: Because on the federal system, there's quite a bit that they will be able to argue for a lighter sentence.
13: Mangione is being charged with second-degree murder in his state case, and Tolman says his chances of life without parole are much higher there than federal court. Tolman says if there's a deal on the table, Mangione's lawyers will no doubt ask for state charges to be dismissed based on the double jeopardy rule. I'm Lizzie Radabali, WOR News.
12: And President Trump will be here tomorrow. He's visiting Nassau County Executive and GOP candidate for New York Governor Bruce Blakeman and Police Commissioner Patrick Ryder. They're laying out safety plans for the visit, which include high-security hot zones and localized road closures. A federal judge now asking attorneys with the Justice Department why the department redacted or withheld certain documents pertaining to the Jeffrey Epstein files. The judge went document by document asking the DOJ about specific instances.
15: The first one are a batch of notes and emails where the names have been redacted. He didn't think there was enough documentation about why those names had to be redacted to prove they were actually victims as opposed to associates of Epstein. The second batch of documents relate to the FBI's interview of this woman who made unsubstantiated allegations against President Trump. The DOJ released the FBI reports about those interviews, but not the underlying notes. And now the judge wants to know why, under the Epstein Files Transparency Act, the DOJ believes they can withhold the handwritten notes.
12: And And you may soon be able to dine al fresco in the city all year long.
5: The city council is expected to expand the open restaurants program, which started during the COVID-19 pandemic. It will allow sidewalk cafes to operate year-round and roadway cafes, which are located along a curb or in a parking lane in front of a restaurant, to be open from April 1st through November 29th. The measure allows the cafes to winterize the structures to make them more comfortable. In colder weather, the cafes must stay free of trash, vermin, and graffiti. More than 1,600 restaurants now have outdoor dining licenses. Daria Albinger, WOR News.
12: It's 85 degrees and 503.
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16: I'm Adrian Watson with your WOR traffic. Outbound Pulaski Skyway jammed the entire length back to the covered roadway. That was an earlier crash. It's about 20 minutes into the Holland Tunnel from that approach. Outbound truck 1 and 9 very heavy, and the westbound Newark Bay extension, that's pretty heavy but not as bad as the Pulaski Skyway. Just to get out of the tube at the Holland, it's going to be about a 25 to 30 minute delay. Lincoln Tunnel better, about 10 to 15, maybe outbound, about 15 to 20 back in. A few minutes in, George Washington Bridge. 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I'm Adrian Watson. 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

0: because I don't have email and I don't do a lot of internet stuff. I said, take a picture with the badge, send it to me. I'll look at the photo. I'll delete it. I'll delete the number. And you never did. You broke my heart, brother. You broke my heart.
1: All right, Marshall, I got to explain to you and to other people that write me. I do not receive any mail from the post office. And I'm going to tell you why, because it's not fair if I don't. I have had instances where either I or an assistant or somebody that works for me will open the letter where white powder comes flying out. I'm just being very blunt with you. And it is then torture for the person that opened that letter. I'm under very strict security orders not to open any mail that I don't recognize. I used to respond to everybody that wrote me by hand, handwritten notes. I used to email back for years on Fox when I had an email account, people that watch the show. I can't do any of that anymore. I really don't have the time, number one. But number two, more importantly, I have an email account, and I can't open that stuff. And it's actually screened in ways that I'm not going to go into on the show. It's terrible. People think I'm a jackass and an arrogant jerk. I'm not.
2: I think most people have the common sense and the wherewithal and the awareness of today's environment to know that you're not able to do that. So I don't think that that's an issue, but
1: I hope so, because I mean, Marshall thought I, you know, ignored him, and I obviously hurt his feelings. That was not, I can't, it's unfortunate. 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
5: It's now 85 degrees, 5:30. Good afternoon. I'm Liz Warner. Luigi Mancione will reportedly plead guilty to federal charges in the killing of United Healthcare CEO Brian Thompson. NYPD now continuing to investigate a reported murder-suicide on Staten Island, and federal charges for the man who captained the boat that capsized last weekend near the Statue of Liberty, killing a woman and her 5-month-old baby. 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
6: I'm Adrienne Watson with your WOR traffic. In Elmsford, southbound Sawmill before the cross Westchester, there's an accident. Delays go back for over a mile. And then the westbound side of the cross County Parkway has an accident past Route 22, and those delays go back to the Hutch. Cross Bronx westbound, Castle Hill and out to the bridge. Once you're in New Jersey, you're loaded a couple of miles on Route 4 westbound into River Edge. There's a crash past Main Street. Westbound 46 okay, westbound 80 slow, passing the Garden State Parkway. 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I'm Adrian Watson. Next traffic, 6 o'clock on 710 WOR.
5: Well, at the closing bell today, the Dow added 69, the S&P gained 50, and the NASDAQ rose 214 points. 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
11: What's going on, fellow sports fans? It's Andy West. Let's take a look back on this day in sports history, July 3rd. We'll start off in 1982. Martina Navratilova begins her streak of six straight titles at Wimbledon with a 6-1, 3-6, 6-2 victory over Chris Everett Lloyd. It's the third Wimbledon singles title for Navratilova, all against Everett Lloyd. Staying in Wimbledon today, in 2005, Roger Federer wins his third consecutive title by beating Andy Roddick. Federer is the third man since 1936 to win three straight Wimbledon crowns, joining seven-time champion Pete Sampras and five-time winner Bjorn Borg. And today in 2013, Tigers pitcher Max Scherzer worked into the seventh inning and got the win to become the first pitcher in 27 years to get off to a 13-0 start. He'd lose his first game a couple weeks later, but finished the season 21-3 and won the American League Cy Young Award.
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0: Newton's baby. Head, shoulders, knees, and toes. A brain, a heart, eyes, nerve endings. It hasn't popped out of the womb yet. But no matter where you stand, maybe you're flimsy on the issue. No matter where you stand, you understand when the baby is about ready to come out, that is a baby. And it is now the law in the state of Massachusetts that a woman 9 months pregnant can walk into an abortion clinic and butcher that baby. No crime, no fine, no trial, not even a misdemeanor. Totally legal. What explains that? How could that be? How could something like that happen in America? How could something like that happen ever? That doesn't make sense, does it? See if we can make a little bit of sense of it here in just a moment. Before we get to that, let me get to this. If you didn't enjoy the San Francisco Gay Men's Chorus, whatever it is, you're not alone. I don't like the Pride Month stuff at all. Neither does Pure Talk. I bet your big wireless company does. You know how I know that? Because they all do. They all do. It's one of the main things that made me switch from T-Mobile. Sick of it. I'm sick of my money going to all this crap. I'm sick of it getting shoved down everybody's throat. Pardon the pun. I'm tired of it. Switch to Pure Talk. Pure Talk hires Americans, so you'll get to spend 10 minutes on the phone speaking to an American. Pure Talk will undoubtedly, your bill is going to go down. My bill got cut in half. We're talking a fraction of the cost of the big guys. Led by a Vietnam veteran, no service contract, no cancellation fee. You can switch right now during the break. And the person you'll talk to is nice with English as their first language. Dial #250 and say Jesse Kelly. #250, say Jesse Kelly. We'll be back.
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2: It's now 85 degrees, 6:30. Good evening. I'm Liz Warner. Luigi Mangione will reportedly plead guilty to federal charges in the killing of United Healthcare CEO Brian Thompson. A group of rabbis has met privately with Mayor Mamdani. They're calling upon him to tone down what they feel is anti-Israel rhetoric. Police now investigating a reported murder-suicide on Staten Island, and the city council approving a measure to make outdoor dining year-round in New York City. West Nile virus now showing up in more than half of the city's zip codes. The president will be visiting Nassau County tomorrow. He'll be meeting with GOP candidate for governor and county executive Bruce Blakeman. Checking your WOR Weather Channel forecast tomorrow, 88 degrees. Cloudy skies Saturday, mostly sunny and 85 degrees. Your next news at 7 o'clock, bulletins at once, right here on 710 WOR.
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10: Caffeine can be really good for you and help a lot of things, and caffeine can be kind of bad for you.
11: It's a drug, and in its pure form, Chuck, it is a bitter-tasting crystalline powder.
10: Naturally, it's in the coffee bean and in chocolate and tea, but it's also added artificially in things like soda. Your body is enjoying the caffeine. It's blocking that adenosine. You're going to feel alert and awake. It's got that adrenaline going, and it's rewarding you with the dopamine. I mentioned the vicious cycle, the inevitable crash,
11: right?
10: Like any stimulant drug, and you want more of it. Eventually, it's going to affect your sleep patterns. All right, how about some health benefits?
11: Right.
10: They found everything from not develop Parkinson's disease to dropping your risk of various cancers.
11: Well, coffee actually is shown to reduce your risk of diabetes.
10: 4 cups a day, 50% less chance of mouth and throat cancer.
11: You should eat more grapefruit because grapefruit contains something called narrogin, and it actually slows the removal of caffeine from your brain.
10: Okay.
11: So you enjoy its effects longer.
10: Nice.
11: Yeah.
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10: We're talking about peacocks.
11: A peacock is specifically the male. The peahen is the female. They are not native to the United States, although they thrive in coastal, warmish areas.
10: So when you see that thing fully displayed, when that peacock wants to have a little good time with a peahen, that thing may go 5 to 7 feet in every direction.
11: That's the whole point of those feathers. Again, the peacocks will use it to try to ward off or intimidate trespassers in their territory, but for the most part, the whole thing is to impress the peahens.
10: And they will shake those feathers, and the shaking isn't just like, hey, look how pretty. Mm-hmm. Science has discovered semi-recently those vibrations are in lockstep with the peafowl's head feathers that they used to think were just for show, but mm-hmm. now they realize they vibrate at the same intensity and that they can actually, you know, sort of feel when those tail feathers are vibrating in their direction through their head feathers.
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0: The Jesse Kelly Show on a Thursday as we headlong into a weekend. I know tomorrow's Friday, but it's basically the weekend. It's Ask Dr. Jesse Friday. To get your questions emailed in right now to jesse@jessekellyshow.com. Remember the little history of the whole Mark Wayne Mullen thing? Remember the last time Mark Wayne Mullen said something stupid in public? The reports came out immediately that Trump was displeased. This was about the traffic stops, if you remember. Mark Wayne Mullen comes out, a couple animals get killed in traffic stops, and he says, hey, no more traffic stops. We're pausing on that. We need more training. Trump, big deal, the president steps in and says, no, you're going to keep doing traffic stops. And there was a word that the White House was displeased with this kind of messaging, okay? Fast forward, Mark Wayne Mullen does it again. Again, he's an Oklahoma Republican. I don't know what's in the water in that state. Their politicians are quite possibly flakier than Utah Republicans. I don't know what's going on, but he's sitting on stage with the governor of Oklahoma. Again, the head of DHS. He's bragging about how many new citizens they have. He doesn't sound like the barbarian we need who wants to take 107 million foreigners and send them back home. He sounds quite the opposite. And then what happened next? The next day, the word came out. The Donald Trump administration said, hey, Mark, no more press. Go home. Go do your job. No more speeches. No more this. You know why? Because every time you run your mouth, you make us seem soft on immigration. And that's the thing the Trump administration really has. That's the feather they have in their cap right now to get some motivation out of the base to try to drag people to the polls in the midterms. Every time there's an amnesty talk, every time Mark Wayne Mullen goes soft on something, another Republican stays home in the midterms and we lose another election. The Trump administration said, Mark, shut up. And you know how they know? You know how I know that's what they said? We finally have confirmation of it. In my opinion, this is confirmation. Remember what happened the last time Mark Wayne Mullen said something dumb? Who ran to the cameras to give interviews? Mark Wayne Mullen said something dumb. Who did they send? Tom Holman. Tough-talking Tom Holman. He got sent on a press tour. All these people are stupid, chirping about this and that. Nothing's changing. We're not stopping traffic stops. We're deporting more people than anything. This is ridiculous. They sent tough-talking Tom Holman out there for one reason and one reason only, to calm you down and calm me down. Hey, hold up. They're still happening. Hold up. Mark's not here anymore. It's me, Tom. Well, guess who they sent out today?
1: I wanted to ask if you feel as though President Trump still has confidence in Mark Wayne Mullen as the DHS secretary.
2: Yes.
1: And do you as well?
2: The numbers speak for themselves. Safest, most secure border in history, nation, number one. Number two, in June, ICE arrested more aliens than any time in the history of the age, record-setting historic. And what happened in July? They blew June's numbers out of water. So, you know, ICE, Border Patrol, CIS are all doing great. So, yeah, I think President Trump has faith in his cabinet. Absolutely.
0: The numbers don't matter. You know what that is. You know what that is? That's cleanup on Isle Holman once again. And if Mark Wayne Mullen goes out there and runs his fat mouth again about something stupid that makes everybody mad, once again, Tom Holman is going to get the phone call from the president. Tom, looks like Mark gave another speech. We're going to need you to go on Fox News tonight. That's all that was. Hey, Jesse. I'm writing to ask your thoughts on the Communist Control Act of 1954 and other, how do you say that word, Chris? Vestigial acts? Vestigial? Chris, that's not how you say that. Look that up. Look that up on the internet. I bet the internet, you know this? I guess you would probably know the law better than other people. And the guy goes on and says, that means a law that exists and has no effective function. Chris, did you know that? Are you just saying this because you want to sound smart? You knew how to say it and you knew what it meant? Did you look all this up before the show? I think you did. Did you call your cousins or whoever, your uncles? I know you called Eli Gold at law or something like that. Anyway, back to the email. Jesse, I'm starting to think that nearly every problem we have in this country would never have arrived if we simply enforced laws that we have had on the books in many cases for decades. Look, this is true. And this is, it's why I wince 99% of the time when someone says we need a law. You know, someone will start out a sentence, and I know I've started out sentences like that. I get that. But when someone starts out a sentence that says we need a law, they're almost always wrong. And one of the reasons they're almost always wrong is whatever law they're calling for either already exists, or a law that would make their law unnecessary already exists. But what are laws? What are they? They're just things, they're just words on a piece of paper. If you don't have the judges that will enforce them, if you don't have DAs that will lock criminals up, if you have one of your two major political parties, they are trying the very opposite. Well, you know what? Here, I'll read you this. This is from ICE. ICE Denver sent a detainer to Denver County Jail for Stanley Akwa, a criminal alien from Ghana with an arrest record for sexual assault. Denver did not honor the detainer, and he's at large. ICE said, you have a sexual predator from Ghana in your possession. We're going to come get him. And Denver let him loose on the street next to your daughter. Now, you can yell about laws, but if you don't have people who care about them, in fact, if you have people trying to break them, who cares what the law says? All right, speaking of immigration, we'll touch on that. Hang on.
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10: It is now 85 degrees, 7 o'clock. Good evening. I'm Liz Warner. President Trump will be visiting Long Island tomorrow. He'll join Nassau County Executive and GOP candidate for New York Governor Bruce Blakeman, Police Commissioner Patrick Ryder, laying out safety plans for the visit, which includes high-security hot zones and localized road closures. And there is a conference scheduled for a federal court tomorrow for Luigi Mangione. He's accused of gunning down UnitedHealthcare CEO Brian Thompson, and his lawyers are expected to enter a guilty plea.
11: I think the plan is to try to get a good deal from the judge, sidestep the prosecution, take it from there, and then hope a double jeopardy argument wins in state court, and that's how you get Luigi Mangione serving 12 years in prison, because they probably believe this is a mitigation case rather than a trial case. That's the only thing that makes sense to me.
10: That's ABC's legal analyst Brian Buckmeyer. And a U.S. aircraft carrier reportedly facing a mental health crisis amid a record-breaking deployment at sea. We get more from ABC's Karen Hua.
12: The Navy Times and Stars and Stripes report multiple sailors have tried to jump overboard. One wife saying her husband reached a breaking point after his deployment kept getting extended. Families reportedly confronted Navy leaders at town halls last week, describing moldy showers, broken toilets, food shortages, and no soap or toothpaste. In response, the Navy told ABC News it concedes the war has disrupted supply lines, but says the ship now has clean water and healthy meals.
10: As of this week, the aircraft carrier had been at sea for 264 days straight. That sets a new record. And the City Council now approving a measure to make outdoor dining year-round.
13: Under regulations adopted under former Mayor Eric Adams, roadside structures were only allowed up from April until November.
14: It became stupidly expensive. Stupidly expensive to have to build, deconstruct, and store these outdoor dining structures every year.
13: That was City Council member Lincoln Ressler, who sponsored this new bill. Now restaurants will be able to keep those sidewalk sheds open all year, and they will be able to fortify them for the winter weather. Owners will face fines for any health violations, and there is also an 11 p.m. outdoor dining curfew. I'm Lizzie Radabali, WOR News.
10: And NYPD is now investigating an apparent murder-suicide shooting on Staten Island. It happened just before noon on Thursday at a residence on Garth Court in the Richmond section. Responding officers discovered a 39-year-old woman shot and killed, while a 27-year-old man had sustained a gunshot wound to the head. He passed away later at the hospital. Police believe that the two were a couple and that a domestic dispute had prompted that shooting. It's 85 degrees and 703.
15: I'm Adrienne Watson with your WOR traffic. Southbound Springbrook Parkway before Tuckahoe Road finally starting to ease. That was an accident that's been out there for quite some time. Westbound Cross Bronx, Westchester Avenue out to the bridge. In New Jersey, Route 4 heavy both ways in the area of Palisade Avenue and Teaneck. That is an eastbound crash. Route 80 just cleared a crash on the eastbound side before Route 20 in Patterson, and there are multi-mile delays there, so go with Route 46 as your alternate through that general area. Outbound Pulaski Skyway still slammed the entire length to the turnpike. There's still a crash. 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You won't want to miss the next episode of Our American Stories. 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

It is the Jesse Kelly Show on a wonderful Thursday, talking to you about a lot of things, assassination attempts. We talked about the communists being after kids in the first hour. I need to tell you about Ask Dr. Jesse Friday. That is tomorrow. You need to get your questions emailed in now to Jesse

0: 1,000 lawsuits to block migrant deportations. Over and over and over again, we see it. The complete dedication of the Democrat Party to fill this country up with foreigners, because that is their, that's their path to power. 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
2: It's 84 degrees at 7:30. I'm Andrew Whitman. 15-year-old shot dead in the Bronx. 13-year-old survivor ID'd a 16-year-old shooter. Says the kid shot the victim in the head during an argument. Police in Glen Cove, Long Island, say a pair of teens on e-bikes interfered with a traffic stop. Now they're trying to ID the young bikers. Looks like year-round outdoor dining is back on the menu in the city after a vote from the city council. West Nile virus is hitting the city big time. It's now showing up in more than half of the Big Apple zip codes. Checking your WOR Weather Channel forecast. Tonight, a few clouds, maybe a scattered shower, lows near 70. Tomorrow, sunshine 86, carbon copy Saturday, chances for showers Sunday. Next news at 8, bulletins at once, right here on 710 WOR.
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0: It is the Jesse Kelly Show on a fantastic, wonderful Thursday as we near the end of the week. If you miss any part of the show, you can download it, iHeart, Spotify, iTunes. Ah! Hey, Jesse. Think about this. Patriots on the right can barely win elections now, today, in 2026. What happens in 8 to 25 years after the barbarians breed like rabbits and their children are voting communists? Our country is lost. It's coming, Jesse, if we don't do something drastic. I thank God for you guys. You put pure patriotic gold over the airwaves. His name is Shelby. Look at... We don't have to deny what is happening and right in front of our eyes just because it makes some people squirm and uncomfortable. There has been there's been a choice. It's been a simple choice by the Democrat Party. Americans are bad. Americans don't want Democrats to do the things they're going to do. Foreigners don't care. Foreigners don't care one way or the other. Just give them a little slice of the pie, some legal protections. And they'll come on in and they'll vote for you. And they'll vote tribally, too. It's not hard to figure out. I mean, this guy, Ro Khanna, he tried to sell this war on Americans, certainly white Americans. He tried to sell it as a multiracial New Deal. You're not a moron. You know what he's saying here.
27: But a multiracial New Deal, in my view, is what is needed. And it will probably be one of America's greatest moments, because what we can do and will do in America, I don't know if it'll be my generation or the next generation, we will become the world's first cohesive multiracial democracy.
0: A cohesive multiracial democracy. What a great way to sell that, isn't it? Doesn't that sound wonderful? A cohesive multiracial democracy. You know what? Let's check in on exactly what that means. In New York City, Zohran Mamdani has a 47% favorability rate. Unfavorable is only 44. So more people like him than hate him. Wow. Well, let's look into why. Because they even asked some other religions. Hey, Jews, what do you think about Mamdani? Oof. -40 with the Jews. Hey, Catholics, how about you? Negative 21. Eesh. Protestants, is it you? Nope. Negative 9. But there's one more option. Not Jews, not Catholics, not Protestants. It's listed as other religion. Plus 45. Let's dig into it a little further, shall we? If you've ever wondered, no matter what color you are, why the hatred of white people by the Democrat Party? Why the war on white people? It's always white people suck and white people suck and everyone else is perfect, but white people suck and white people suck. This guy shouldn't go to jail because he's a minority, but white people suck. I mean, they'll go so far. They'll say things like this straight face.
1: I know we have like some efforts to increase diversity in the district. So I'm wondering, especially around administration, are there financial incentives for Black and brown people to work here? It's an extra burden, quite frankly, to be a Black and brown teacher and administrator in the district. And so I think we should start thinking about that financially if we're not already. But I know we call ourselves leaders, and I know we have an Office of Equity and Belonging. So
0: Black and brown people should be paid more than white people. Who else is supporting Ma'am Donnie? Huh. In the Black community, he's got an approval rating of plus 63. Hispanic, plus 21. White, negative 8. For the communists, you may not look at the world this way, and I really hope you don't. For the communists, it's just about power. It's a simple math equation. Who's with me and who's against me? And they don't care about individuals. Maybe they don't believe in the idea of individualism anyway. They look at everything as a voting block. Are these people with me? They'll look at religions and skin colors and locations. Are these people with me? And by the way, locations, let's not gloss over that. You remember what happened in Ohio. Horrible, horrible chemical spill, nightmare, national controversy, people suffering there. And you looked at who they voted for. They voted for Donald Trump. It turned out to be a huge scandal for the Biden administration. They wouldn't even go visit. Oh, are people in trouble over there? Well, that's just too freaking bad. You remember Biden's FEMA people got into trouble because they would skip past homes, people who'd been devastated. They'd skip the ones that had MAGA flags, MAGA stickers, MAGA yard signs. It's just how they look at it. Are you my friend? Good. I'll get you everything. Are you my enemy? You must be destroyed. It's terrible. Bronco, I work at a community college. We do workforce training for local businesses, and we have numerous job fairs each year. The local industries will hire on the spot. The jobs are mostly full-time with benefits that kick in after 90 days. We have extremely low turnouts despite advertising. Many of those that do show up leave the line when they are notified there will be a drug test. The unemployment rate in my town is over 8%. I want to believe that Americans really want to work hard and do these jobs, but anecdotally, I haven't seen it. It pains me to write this, but it's not just the corporate fat cats that want cheap foreign labor for more profits. There are huge numbers of Americans that are very comfortable living on benefits or at mom and dad's and not wanting to improve themselves. This country has low birth rates, bad education, and too many welfare entitlements. We have to fix these concurrently with deportations. And I have no problem with that email because, of course, it's correct. And this just follows along a very sad, familiar path as other powerful nations throughout history. The powerful nation hacks its way out of the wilderness. Hard scrabble, people with real values, a tight family unit, and if that nation succeeds, and many nations do not, many die on the vine, if that nation succeeds and ends up being a juggernaut, the money will pour in and life will become comfortable and the family unit will start to break up. And as all these things are happening, religious attendance will go down. As all these things are happening at once, the population itself will get soft and weak. Look, the Romans went through this. You know, people criticized the Romans, and understandably so, for filling up the Roman army with foreign barbarians. Towards the end, they were just bringing in hordes of barbarians, making them Roman soldiers. Romans didn't want to be soldiers anymore. Now, you could say that's justified. Their country betrayed them, and all that's very fair. Romans didn't want to be soldiers anymore. I know that we don't have the exact same population we used to have. So I understand that. I get that. You mentioned anecdotally. I will again remind you, anecdotally, I live in rural Texas. I've seen this in Montana. I've seen it in Texas. So I know this is going on all over the country. I see young people super ambitious, super hardworking. They want these jobs. Is it every young kid has it together and wants these jobs? No, I'm not going to say that. I know there are turds out there. I see it's not one or two, legions of young people who are busting their butt and trying to make it. But they have been frozen out of the corporate world who wants cheap foreign labor. That's a fact. And that's what we have to stop. We can't freeze rural Texas white kids out of corporate America and have a decent country. It doesn't work that way. It doesn't, and it shouldn't work that way. It's completely unjust. All right. I have to talk about McDonald's in my eyes next.
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0: It is the Jesse Kelly Show on a fantastic, wonderful Thursday. Remember, tomorrow's Ask Dr. Jesse Friday, and you need to get your questions emailed in right now to jesse@jessekellyshow.com. We still have to get to this poor people who are having their thermostat controlled. Jen Psaki's a liar. Why communists co-opt the pulpit. All that and more still to come. One final word on all this other stuff. Headline, Dallas-Fort Worth Airport to install Islamic foot wash stations inside the bathrooms. You want to stop Zohran Mamdani from being elected? Deport foreigners and keep them out. You want to stop Abdul El-Sayed from being elected? Deport foreigners and keep them out. You want to stop Sharia law? We love to talk about that. Sharia law. There should be a law against it. Won't do any good. You can mass import Islamists into the country and you will get Sharia law. Or you can keep them out of the country and you'll never have Sharia law. You know where they don't have any Sharia law? None. It's wild. Poland. It's crazy. I actually, because I didn't want to give you false information, I looked into it before the show. The Sharia law in Poland is non-existent. Huh. Hey, Chris, why do you think that is? The mystery, huh? Yeah, I don't know either. You know what else is a mystery? Why do your eyes get worse? You know that I'm getting old. I'm 45 now. And you, if you've been listening to the show for a while, know that eyeglass Jesse is, what, 5 years, Chris? How long have I had that? Probably 5 years. And I avoided that for a very long time. In my late 30s, if I'm in the living room and I turn around and look at the clock on the oven, I can't read it. And I denied what was happening for a long time. If I was on the road, I knew where I was going. I'm a guy, after all, practically Magellan. But I can't read the street signs. So I get right up on them. It was all a little blurry. Finally, I knew I had to go get my eyes checked, and I knew the results would not be perfect. Keep in mind, this is devastating for me because I've been Hawkeye my entire life. Chris, that's a superhero who can see everything. Don't act like you know who Hawkeye is. Anyway, I could see everything. Doctor gives me the hard news. I am nearsighted, so I can read my phone and books and stuff like that fine. Once you get to 10 feet, probably less, things start getting a little fuzzy. You're going to, I can see that finger, Chris. So if I'm driving, I need glasses on. If I'm watching TV, I need glasses on. Do you know what it's like to have to go grab your glasses when the wife is all, do you want to watch something? It's disheartening. What I did not know was the eyes will continue to get worse. I already complained to you. Was a couple years ago? Maybe a couple years ago. I had to go in and get new glasses. And glasses are expensive. Extremely expensive. Unbelievably expensive. And I had to go in and get new glasses because my prescription wasn't good enough anymore. It's happening again. I've been noticing it more and more in recent weeks. I get behind the wheel. I throw my shades on. Of course, they're prescription. Isn't that embarrassing? My sunglasses are prescription. I throw on my shades and things are starting to get a little fuzzy, even with the shades on. I sit down today here in the studio and we have this clock that sits directly across from me. And it's got red. It's shut up, Chris. It's got red numbers on it. And it's giving me a countdown. Hey, this is how much time you have left of the segment, whatnot. It's just, you know, keeping me, making sure I don't screw the whole thing up. And I can still see it fine. The numbers are big. It's fuzzy. It's fuzzy. I know I need new glasses. I know it's going to cost $500 or more. Oh, by the way, if you're wondering why it costs so much, you have to have a regular pair of glasses in your car if you drive at night. You have to have a pair of sunglasses in your car because it's Houston. The sun is shining at least half the year. You have to have, well, I shouldn't say have to, but you should have a pair in the house. Again, in case the wife's like, you want to watch something? So you have hundreds and hundreds of dollars. And where does this end? You know where it ends. Helen Keller. That's what, Chris? You know that's where it ends. I won't be able to see anything. Maybe Chalk has something. If natural herbal supplements from Chalk, if they can address your testosterone, I bet they have something for your eyes. Chris, will you look that up, or can we reach out to Chalk? Chalk has already helped God knows how many American men jack their T levels through the roof just by taking natural herbal supplements. Male Vitality Stack is what I take. They've helped so many women get the energy they need to cook dinner at night. Female Vitality Stack. But I've told you many times before, they have all kinds of natural herbal supplements for whatever you're looking for. It's all right there. Hey, this supports this and this supports that. I wonder if they have anything for eyes. I have to do something. I can't continue to drop $500 every 2 years on glasses. I can't do it. I won't do it. There has to be. Chris, do we have insurance for this? Is this insurance covering it? We do, right? I need to do that. Chalk.com/Jesse is where you go for a subscription. CHOQ.com/Jesse. Hey, Jesse. Not sure if you already addressed the petulant. That means angry. I know what petulant means. Press conference by Indiana Fever's the Indiana Fever's coach gave. It's worth a much closer look. Not only does it literally look like an SNL skit, it has everything you need to explain leftism. Successful yet angry childless white women in charge of a subsidized organization. Nice sounding words like love and empathy to mask her hatred of having to explain why she doesn't have her white players' backs. And then immediately after, the nice words, she says, anyone who disagrees can go to hell. You could teach a class on leftism using just that video. I love the show. Patrick is his name. Chris, I have to be honest. Full disclosure, I haven't caught very many WNBA press conferences. However, now I'm curious. No, I haven't seen the press conference for the Indiana Fever's head coach. I want you to go find it because now I want to listen to it. Now I want to talk about it. Before we get to that, we'll do just a little lesson on the blue state. We'll talk about your thermostat, Commies co-opt in the pulpit, all that. Oh, and I almost forgot this whopper.
10: There's still excellent journalists who are there to grill the White House, no matter who the press secretary is and who the president is in the room. It's just that they are a smaller percentage of people in the room. And what is difficult, if you're a viewer watching the briefing or clips of it or watching the president be questioned in the Oval Office, is you don't know how to differentiate. How do you know who these people are? So therefore, people are not getting actual transparent information, or they're not able to...
0: These people are like leeches. They never leave. We still have an hour. Hang on.
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8: It's 84 degrees at 8 o'clock. Good evening, I'm Andrew Whitman. Looks like year-round outdoor dining is back on the menu in the city after a vote from the city council.
22: Under regulations adopted under former Mayor Eric Adams, roadside structures were only allowed up from April until November.
23: It became stupidly expensive. Stupidly expensive to have to build, deconstruct, and store these outdoor dining structures every year.
22: That was city council member Lincoln Ressler who sponsored this new bill. Now restaurants will be able to keep those sidewalk sheds open all year, and they will be able to fortify them for the winter weather. Owners will face fines for any health violations, and there is also an 11 p.m. outdoor dining curfew. I'm Lizzie Radabali, WOR News.
8: Luigi Mangione will reportedly plead guilty tomorrow to federal charges.
22: Luigi Mangione faced stalking charges for the death of United CEO Brian Thompson. That could have landed him in prison for life if convicted. When asked about the possible plea deal this week, top Manhattan federal prosecutor Jamie McDonald would only say a court conference is scheduled for Friday. If there's a federal plea agreement, that would mean New York State charges against Mangione would be tossed. Jennifer Pulsoni, WOR News.
8: New York AG Letitia James announcing a multi-state suit looking to stop the Trump administration from accessing a database of licensed commercial drivers.
29: The Trump administration demanding access to the personal information of commercial driver's license holders by August 17th. Otherwise, states could lose federal funding. A coalition of 22 states now suing the Department of Transportation and the Department of Homeland Security to block the federal government from gaining access to those state records. They argue that the information demands are in violation of several privacy and consumer protection laws. Liz Warner, WOR News.
8: ICE confirming that a third person who had been at the Delaney Hall Detention Center in Newark died.
30: ICE officials say a Guatemalan immigrant died in the hospital and not in ICE custody in mid-July. Federal officials say the day after he was detained, a nurse at Delaney Hall reported he appeared to have a seizure and then died in the hospital a few days later. New Jersey Congressman Robert Menendez Jr. says ICE is avoiding accountability and transparency. ICE says the agency is not responsible when someone passes away after leaving their custody. I'm Scott Pringle, WOR News.
1: Former Rikers Island inmates filing a class action suit against the jail.
2: The group alleges the jail routinely denies outdoor recreation time, saying they would go weeks without feeling the sun touch their face. Rikers Rec